0: much they can afford. Mortgage rates have been trending higher this year as the war with Iran and other factors have heightened expectations of higher inflation, pushing up the long-term bond yields that influence mortgage rates. The trend has helped keep U.S. home sales in a rut this year. I'm Alex Vega.
1: Canadian military spending is surging with companies expanding into defense contracting. Wuxley, known for luxury parkas, is now making high-tech military gear. The Canadian government is investing billions to reduce reliance on American suppliers. Part of it is due to friction of the trade war between the two countries. More at townhall.com.
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3: 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As we go through tonight, going to be seeing mostly clear skies. Lows dropping us down to 54, winds tonight out of the north at about 6. For a Friday, increasing clouds, 83 for our high, a little bit of rain moving in a Friday night, and then again a Saturday night and Sunday night. 84 for Saturday's high, 85 on Sunday, 84 by Monday. That's your forecast on News Talk 1250 KPRF. 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
2: With SRN News, I'm Keith Peters in Washington. Rescue teams and military helicopters are searching for hundreds of missing people along the Nepal-China border. That's where a deadly torrent of water and mud several stories high swept through communities Wednesday following a glacier collapse. Videos of the disaster showed people running before the floodwaters swallowed them up and washed out buildings and bridges. More than 390 people were killed and more than 1,400 are missing. Judge Christopher Cooper has expressed skepticism about the Kennedy Center's plan to quickly add President Trump's name to the building. During a Thursday hearing, Cooper questioned the urgency of the timeline, which aligns with a recent vote by the Trump-aligned board. The board aims to inscribe Trump's name on the facade and rename the plaza in his honor. More details at SRNNews.com.
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5: Here's your forecast on News Talk 1250 KPRF. As we go through tonight, going to be seeing mostly clear skies. Lows dropping us down to 54, winds tonight out of the north at about 6. For a Friday, increasing clouds, 83 for our high, a little bit of rain up moving in a Friday night, and then again a Saturday night and Sunday night. 84 for Saturday's high, 85 on Sunday, 84 by Monday. That's your forecast on News Talk 1250 KPRF. 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
6: News this hour from Town Hall. I'm Jason Walker. Federal judge temporarily pausing President Trump's effort to standardize how states handle mail-in ballots, setting up another legal battle before the midterm elections. Here's correspondent Ken Lorman.
7: The 14-day hold follows new administrative rules requiring states to provide voter lists and use standardized ballot envelopes before the Postal Service delivers mail ballots. Trump supporters say the changes promote election security, consistency, and public confidence. Opponents argue states lack time to comply. The U.S. Supreme Court may ultimately decide this case. Ken Lorman reporting.
6: President Trump says Iran is feeling the impact of U.S. sanctions and, of course, military action.
8: Iran is, right now, they're not paying their troops. They're in deep trouble. They have very little capacity. Last night we took 24 boats through the strait. We're taking them through all the time. I say it very openly. It doesn't mean we're finished with the military, but we are. The strait is open, as you know. The Strait of Hormuz is open. We have control and we have the blockade.
6: Meeting with reporters in the Oval Office, the president also says the United States will be glad to send assistance to Nepal in wake of the massive floodwaters.
8: We've offered any help that they need. Nobody's ever seen anything quite like that. Strong, well-built buildings were wiped out like they were toothpicks.
6: Scientists say the flash flood in Nepal likely caused by a glacier chunk breaking off and temporarily damming a river. This may have led to the surge of water. U.S. Geological Survey reports the magnitude 5.2 glaciers collapse caused the catastrophic debris flow. Researchers still trying to analyze both satellite and ground-level data to understand exactly what happened. More on these stories, townhall.com.
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10: Mortgage buyer Freddie Mac says the average rate on a 30-year mortgage rose this week to 6.66%. This brings it back to where it was 4 weeks ago and just shy of its high for the year. Higher mortgage rates can add hundreds of dollars a month in costs for home buyers, reducing how much they can afford. Mortgage rates have been trending higher this year as the war with Iran and other factors have heightened expectations of higher inflation, pushing up the long-term bond yields that influence mortgage rates. The trend has helped keep U.S. home sales in a rut this year. I'm Alex Vega.
6: Investigators say the ongoing White House construction contributed to radio problems that kept air traffic controllers from hearing the calls warning that President Trump's helicopter was getting ready to lift off. Thus, they cleared the airline jet to take off just as the Marine One took to the air earlier this month. NTSB report on August 4th incident was released earlier Thursday. Breaking news and analysis, townhall.com. Surge Thursday.
11: Stocks rose on Wall Street Thursday, led by gains from big technology companies. The S&P 500 index rose 0.7% and pulled closer to its record set earlier this month. The Dow rose 0.2%. The Nasdaq Composite rose 1.6%. NVIDIA, Salesforce, and others reported bigger profits than Wall Street expected for their most recent quarters. NVIDIA surged, and it was the strongest force lifting the broader market. It helped offset drops for the majority of stocks within the S&P 500. Treasury yields edged higher in the bonds market. They have been mostly climbing through the summer on worries about high inflation and the U.S. government's growing debt. Oil prices rose. Damian Troisi, New York.
6: Well, the trouble continues in professional golf. The fallout from Good Good Golf video depicting a man shoving a woman to the ground continues. PGA confirms YouTube golf content creators will no longer be title sponsors of a FedEx Cup fall event. More on these stories, townhall.com.
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13: Here's your forecast on News Talk 1250 KPRF. As we go through tonight, going to be seeing mostly clear skies. Lows dropping us down to 54. Winds tonight out of the north at about 6. For a Friday, increasing clouds, 83 for our high. A little bit of rain moving in a Friday night, and then again a Saturday night and Sunday night. 84 for Saturday's high. 85 on Sunday, 84 by Monday. That's your forecast on News Talk 1250 KPRF. 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
8: You know, you could hear the sound of the doctor's voice, how excited he was to hear the news. I've had a couple of dear friends die of pancreatic cancer, and it's a scary diagnosis, and you can just imagine once they've now got the breakthrough, right? Now they know how to attach the gene. Now just stand back and watch the scientists do their work, right? Now that they're in, the hardest part was getting in. Now that they're in and they've truly had a breakthrough, it's going to be pretty exciting to see what happens. I mean, right? I mean, think about this for a second. That is extraordinary. And we had a chance to talk to the man who helped create the breakthrough that they've been trying to work on for 40 years. They called this KRAS undruggable because it was such a smooth surface that nothing would attach to it. I guess kind of like that's why when, not to be rudimentary, but when you're making concrete, right, you put little grooves in it so that you can, right, when you have a tire, if the tire's bald, there's nothing, there's no way to have a grip. That's why you need tread on your sneakers, or you'd slip and slide. And so these genes had this smooth surface. So they had to figure out a way to attach something to the gene so they could then attack it. And that was the man who figured it out. Pretty extraordinary stuff. Dr. Kayvon Shokat, what an exciting, thrilling story. And thrilled to have a chance to sit down and spend 15 minutes with him and have him explain it to it in layman's terms. Pretty extraordinary. Don't ever tell you this is, don't let anybody ever tell you this isn't the greatest country in the world. Our executive director is Alex Hinton. Our engineer tonight is Richard Good. Stay right there. John Goodman's in the green room. I'm McGraw-Milhaven, and this is America at Night on Westwood One.
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5: Hey, here's a little footnote for you. You want to know how good the movies are doing this summer? Spider-Man Brand New Day is about to eclipse Titanic from the top time, from the all-time top five. So Titanic is fifth overall, and Spider-Man Brand New Day is on the verge of knocking Titanic out of the top, the fifth spot. Over the weekend, they racked up another $39 million. Domestically, they're at $109 globally, which brings total $2.2 billion globally. That puts $44 million shy of taking over Titanic. They should do that by the end of the week. Avatar still sits atop the all-time top five, $2.9 billion lifetime gross, including re-releases. So Spider-Man's at what? What was that? What did I say? 2.2, and Avatar's at 2.9. Then Avengers Endgame. Endgame is set to get re-released in September. And the third is the sequel, Avatar, The Way of the Water. So how's that? Who knew? But yeah, Spider-Man, Brand New Day, about to break Titanic's record. Excuse me. Hold that thought. Open phones next hour. I need a cough button. Our executive director is Alex Hinton. Our engineer tonight is Richard Good. I'm McGraw-Milhaven, and this is America at Night on Westwood One.

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0: rhythm of the river here for you on America at Night. Phone numbers are as follows. 1-844-42-McGraw. 1-844-262-4729. There's some interesting news. The last couple of nights we've been debating, arguing, mulling over tax breaks and tax cuts and picking winners and losers and how local governments pit big companies, right? Give big companies tax breaks to help out the big corporations to move into town, right? They give Amazon all sorts of tax breaks to build their AI center in this part of town to the detriment of everybody else and all the others. And so that's interesting. And then comes word this evening, that President Trump, who is, getting hit from all sides when it comes to inflation and the price of food, has decided that is going to apparently announce today that he's going to sign an executive order next week to remove tariffs within the next 2 weeks on foreign beef. He wants to flood the United States market up to 300 metric tons of ground beef to be imported into the United States from foreign entities with lower tariffs over the next 90 days. The beef will be imported with, quote, no out-of-quota tariff and sold 25% below the current market price. The president provided no details how this plan would work, but the news seemed to surprise and anger Republicans from beef-producing states and a number of ranchers. He did not say which countries the beef would come from, where it would be sold, or how it would be discounted 25%. So, President Trump's second term has been all about tariffs, protecting the American worker, protecting the American businesses, putting up tariffs, forcing these foreigners and these foreign countries to protect the American workers. Except when it comes to the cattle ranchers. There, he decides he wants to bring in beef from other countries and not only lift the tariffs on that, but also figure out a way to sell it 25% below the current market price. Imagine if you're a cattle rancher today and the president of the United States announced that he's going to bring in foreign beef and sell it at 25% below what you're selling for it right now. Here's what I would ask. We're across the country. We are coast to coast. We are on urban stations, rural stations, rural America, suburban America. We're all over the place. I would love for a rancher to call up and tell me what they're thinking about this news. I can't imagine that they haven't heard about this news. And I know enough to be dangerous when it comes to... Well, that's not true. I know a little bit. I follow the farm industry a little bit, graduating from Nebraska and being a Cornhusker and being friends with farmers and understanding the plight of the farmer a little bit more than the average person. I don't think the corn comes from the produce aisle in the supermarket, right? I don't think the beef comes from the butcher. I understand that, these farmers are on the front lines every single day. Growing and trying to survive in a world economy, and when they put the crop in the ground, they don't know what they're going to charge for it, right? When you make a widget, you know how much you have to pay or sell that widget for to make a profit. You say what the price of that widget is. In the farm community, the markets tell you what the bushel of that corn is going to be, what the pound of that ground beef is going to be. And right now, the cattle ranchers are having a nice run. Gas prices, beef prices are up, herds are down for all sorts of reasons, and it's really hard to rebuild the herd because grain prices are up, beef prices are up, and right, you sell your beef, and you get top dollar, but you can't wait 3 years to rebuild the heifers. And so, you know, they ranchers are saying, hey, if you want to bring down beef prices, help us with trying to rebuild the herds. This does nothing to rebuild the herds. This just undercuts the ranchers who are American ranchers. So I would love for a rancher and or a cattle rancher to sort of call up and give me his thoughts on all of this. The phone numbers is 1-844-2-McGraw, 1-844-262-4729. I am fascinated by this because President Trump has forever championed tariffs. And I mean, basically in one fell swoop, he's admitting that tariffs raise prices for the American consumer after he's denied it all these many years. So it's and then now he's undercutting his own ranchers, the own people who. Look, there aren't a lot of ranchers in New York City, okay? There's not a lot of ranchers in L.A. Where are all the ranchers from? Rural America. And rural America overwhelmingly voted for President Trump. And yet here he decides to bring in 300 metric tons of ground beef to undercut the very ranchers who voted for him. It's a bold move by the president. 1-844-2-McGraw, 1-844-262-4729. I'd love to hear from a rancher, and if we get one, we'll jump you up to the front of the line. Other news today, John Roberts, the Chief Justice of the Supreme Court, issued a one-sentence ruling today allowing President Trump to continue building the ballroom, at least for a while. He basically says, we're not done looking at it, and the eight other justices need more time. So the deadline was today. A lower court judge put a deadline of today for the Supreme Court to decide. So the Supreme Court said, keep building it. We'll let you know. I don't know if they put a timeline on that. So you got that going on. Speaking of tariffs, China, Canada and the U.S. Are negotiating. President Trump, right, threatened to put 50% tariffs on Canadian goods, except for beef. That's supposed to take effect tonight at midnight. I haven't heard anything, so we'll see what happens with that. And then we mentioned the beef imports. Let's see here. What else we got going on news-wise? I said I promised I wouldn't talk about it. But I let me crack the door for a second. This story of Harry and Meghan moving back to Great Britain. I mean, seriously, I get you want to have a different stories and lighter stories. And do you know that was like the number one story clicked on the internet last night? Yesterday was Harry and Meghan moving back to the UK. You know, I wish them well. I truly do. I have no animosity towards those two. I wish them well. I wish their kids well. I wish them a long and happy life. They want to come to America and live. God love them. I'd say hi to them in the supermarket. But to be honest with you, I don't really care. I don't care. I don't care. I'm supposed to care, I think, I guess. I just don't care. He's not my prince. They're not my kings. They're not my royalty. I've made peace with the monarchy. But as Irish ancestors, their ancestors were not very nice to my ancestors, but I've gotten over it. I wish them well. I just don't get it. I don't get the fascination with it. I know some people do. God love you. It's there for you. But I don't really have a take on it at all. Don't know anything. A rare tornado hit New York City last night. Did you see the video of that? Kind of came out of nowhere. I was talking to my sister. She lives out on the island. I asked her if she was okay. Yeah, everything was battened down and everything was safe. But just a tornado sort of dropped out of the sky. Sort of, there was no warning. There was no watches. There was no nothing. Just a rare tornado to hit Rockaway Beach and some of those beaches on the south shore of Long Island. So pretty scary stuff. Mark Zuckerberg bought an Irish castle. That's nice. He didn't buy a Great Britain castle, that's for sure. All right, that's the news of the day. 1-844-2-McGraw, 1-844-262-4729. We got text messages. Phone calls are starting to come in. 1-844-2-McGraw. I'd love to talk to a cattle rancher. I'd love to know what you think about this story about President Trump importing beef from a foreign country and wanting to sell it at 25% of the cost of the markets right now. We'll do that coming up straight ahead. 1-844-2-McGraw or 1-844-262-4729. America at Night, back in a moment.
1: Call now, 844-262-4729. That's 844-2-McGraw.
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1: All right, let's go to those phones. We got Danny and Rawa. Danny, welcome to America at Night, my friend.
2: Hey, bud. One of the things I was curious about is we were talking about taxes and what have you, and one of the things that I figured out, I actually looked this up, New York has about 9 million people as their population. Their taxes...
1: New York City.
2: New York City alone, it's about $117 billion. The entire state of Florida has approximately 22 million people, and their entire tax revenue for a year is $115 billion. And Florida is much safer and much more fiscally responsible than New York. So when you talk about the tax thing, I mean, I'm kind of curious as to why you would spend more money on less than half the amount of people.
1: Well, are you comparing New York City to the state of Florida?
2: Yeah, one city, not Miami and Fort Lauderdale or anywhere else, not one county. But one city versus an entire state spends more on taxes, collects more on taxes, and has worse services than an entire state. How is that possible?
1: Yeah, I don't know. I mean, that's a pretty broad statement that New York has worse services than Florida. Are the inner city schools in Florida any better than the inner city schools in New York? I mean, I don't know. Are the police better in Florida than they are in New York? I don't know about that. I mean, New York's finest.
2: Wait a minute. Hold up.
1: Yeah. Yeah. I mean, New York's also
2: talking about 9 million people versus 22 million people. So, again, kind of like what I said last night, why are people leaving California and New York and going to places like Tennessee, Texas, Florida? There's a reason.
1: Well, yeah, no, sure. There's a million reasons why they retire. They want to go to Florida. There's no estate income tax in Florida. But, I mean, New York's population is still growing. I mean, it isn't. They're not having net migration out of New York. You know, I don't see banks moving their headquarters to Miami.
2: I would disagree because at one point, the population of New York City was 12 million. Now it's about 9 million, so that is actually not factually correct.
1: I'd have to double check that. Are you sure the population of New York was 12? They haven't lost 3 million people.
2: At one point, and this has been many years ago, yes, that was the most populous city in the country. And since then, I believe the most populous is in Texas. And it's either, if I'm not mistaken, Dallas or Houston. And if it's not, and L.A. was the same thing, but L.A.'s population has shrunk.
1: Yeah, I have to do a little research on that. I don't think New York ever got to 12 million. I mean, it might be down from 8.5 to 8.25 or something, but if New York lost 3 million people, we would have heard about it.
2: Well, when it happened slowly over 20 years, that makes a difference. And one of the things that you said, and I missed most of your broadcast because of the Cardinals game, which unfortunately we lost. Right. But you said that about the beef. Trump wanted to bring it in and sell it at 25%. And
1: right,
2: beef is kind of like oil. It's a commodity.
1: I don't understand that. I'm just telling you what he said. I don't know how he would do that. He didn't explain how he would do that. That doesn't make any sense to me. I'm just telling you what he said, which was he wants to sell it at 25%. I don't know how that works.
2: You and I both can agree that not everything that Trump says holds water. I mean, I like the guy, but yeah, he says some things that are outlandish.
1: All I know is that there are cattle ranchers tonight who are not happy. There are senators from cattle-producing states that are not happy. I got a whole bunch of quotes here that I'll roll off here on the other side of the break. Danny, thanks for the phone call.
2: Hey.
1: I got to go. I am a slave to the clock. Thank you. I don't understand it myself. But he's bringing it in. Apparently he can drop the tariffs of this beef. We bring in tariff-free beef from Canada and Mexico due to NAFTA. A lot of people are saying, who's got an extra 300 metric tons of beef? But even if they have this supply chain issue, it's going to come in tariff-free, undercutting, you know, it's like bringing in foreign steel to ruin the American steel workers. He's bringing foreign beef to undercut the American cattle rancher. Doesn't make any sense. America at Night, back in a moment.
0: This is America at Night with McGraw-Milhaven.
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6: SRN News, I'm Jason Walker. Just 2 days after the Southeastern Conference passed a rule barring players from returning to the league from the pros, a Texas judge has put that rule on hold in a case involving more than 40 players. It's the latest development in what has turned into a wild week of legal wrangling over the NCAA's new 5-year eligibility rule. Federal judge ruling in favor of Anthropic in its battle against the DOD. The government had labeled the AI company as a supply chain risk earlier this year. And another federal judge has temporarily paused President Trump's effort to standardize how states handle mail-in ballots, setting up yet another battle for the midterms that follows new administration rules requiring states to provide voter lists. This is SRN News.
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1: All right, just a quick check. Our crack staff using ChatGPT or the latest data center near you to come up with a historical population chart of New York City. About the 1875, there was 2 million people. In 1900, there was roughly 3.5 million people in New York City. In 1950, they reached 8 million people in New York City. In, 1970, it fell from a high of about 8 million to 7 million. New York City was going through a bit of a debt crisis and issues that are well documented. And I guess population dropped to about 7 million. So they lost about a million people from 8 million to 7 million and has rebounded. And in 2020, the latest census has the population of New York City at around 8.1 million people. So it never got to 12 million. It was right around 8 million. Yeah, so why would I say 8 million? It's, according to the 2020 census, 8.8 million people. So it did not get to 12 million. All right, let's go to the phones. Sherry in Fredericksburg, Texas. Sherry, welcome to America at Night.
2: Oh, thank you, McGraw. Listen, Texas is a cattle-producing state.
1: Yes.
2: Now, forgive me if I'm a little ignorant of the facts here, but I thought there was an insect called a screwworm that's currently affecting beef here in Texas.
1: You are correct. The screwworm has affected beef and cattle, and adding to some of the reasons why the beef has shot up. But from what I understand is that we are relatively past that, if you will.
2: Huh.
1: The lingering effects are still there. The cattle ranchers, the herds have been culled. So the herds we're at the lowest number of heads of cattle since the 1950s. And so one of the reasons why beef prices are so high is supply and demand. We just don't have the supply we had, and that's one of the reasons why beef prices are so expensive. The other one is because of the price of grain and the price of cattle. If you could get top dollar for your cattle, you'd sell it off, right? You would make money since it's at the top of the market. So you have cattle ranchers who are selling their cattle. It takes, what, 3-4 years to take a calf all the way up to a mature cattle so that it can be sold. That takes 3 years. You got to feed it. You got to house it. You got to, all those other things. And so that takes time. And that's expensive. So we need to come together and figure out a way to help these ranchers grow their herds, which would then naturally bring the prices down because you would get more supply.
2: Yeah.
1: The ranchers are saying,
2: go ahead.
1: The ranchers are saying, hey, bringing beef in for the next 3 months and flooding the market with cheap beef doesn't help us, regenerate the herds. And all you're doing is lowering our prices. You're not helping the cattle ranchers at all.
2: Oh, okay. Well, all I know is I see them going by with these big round things of hay to just take out a few miles from where I live to feed them all out there, you know?
1: Yeah.
2: And they're feeding them all the time, and I think, what about that screwworm thing?
1: I mean, there's been a number of cases of screwworm that is on this side of the border. And it has put a dent in some of the issues, but from everything I understand, they tried to eradicate it. We had a couple guests on talking about it, and apparently that was relatively successful, but the after effects are still with us.
2: Relatively. Okay. Yeah. Well, thank you, McGraw.
1: Thank you, Sherry. You got it. Appreciate it. David in San Francisco, you're on America at Night.
3: Oh, yeah, thanks, McGraw. Yeah, she raised an interesting point. Maybe we could bill Elon for the screw worm, because he cut the budget for the screwworm monitoring systems. It isn't bad enough that you can wipe out the screwworm, but it's you have to monitor it. And they fired so many of the inspectors that maybe we should, if Elon wants to be the richest man in the world, then maybe we should bill him for damages, sue him for causing the collapse of meat prices in America. But I think there's also an aspect of Argentinians. Donald Trump is in love with all of these dictators of the world, and apparently the dictator in Argentina, Trump has a thing going with him, and so that's why he gave this cozy deal with him back in February. And apparently they're not admitting that this meat deal that's going on right now is Argentina. It's hard to figure out which country it's coming from, but back in February it was Argentina. Oh, and the other thing, you were talking about the population there in New York. If you get to see the movie called The Apprentice, it's a movie about how Donald Trump was the apprentice to Roy Cohn, the mob lawyer.
1: Yeah, and I didn't see it, but I know the movie, Yeah,
3: that very period of time you're talking about, when the economy crashes, when its rent spikes, there were any number of different problems, and that's exactly the time that Donald Trump moves in. And I read a book once about how organized crime was taking advantage of property sales in New York, and they would intentionally ruin neighborhoods. Create slums, drugs on the street, all sorts of different things. And then property values would collapse, and they would sell houses out in the suburbs of New Jersey. And so the white flight of New York happened at that very period. And then, of course, Donald Trump is able to snap up land at $1 an acre, so to speak. So he got his start. And that movie, The Apprentice, really tells you a lot about the population shift there.
1: Yeah, I didn't see the movie. I remember, David, thanks for the phone call. I saw that it was out. I didn't watch the movie, but thanks for the phone call. Look, let me get some quotes here. Let's see here. Del Ficky, who has a herd of 70 cows in Pleasant Dale, Nebraska, told the Financial Times, "It's a really crazy knee jerk reaction of this administration. Can I say it surprises me from this administration? No, but it certainly angers me." Here's another one. Colin Woodall, chief executive of the National Cattlemen's Beef Association, is quoted as saying that he's disappointed by the president's statement. He says, while American cattle producers share the goal of keeping groceries affordable for consumers, flooding the market with government-subsidized below-market beef is not the way to rebuild the American cattle herd. Now, I pulled up a couple of other quotes here, see if I can find some of these other ones here. Senator Tim Sheehy of Montana, Republican, wrote that Trump's plan would further harm ranchers, most of whom are MAGA Republicans. Shahidi says, but the reality is this action will make it more difficult for American ranchers to rebuild our herd and bring prices down for the American people. And most importantly, this will harm our ranchers who feed the nation. Thomas Massey, a Republican from Kentucky, calls us a slap in the face to ranchers and consumers. He posted on Twitter, worse than socialism, dumping foreign beef in U.S. markets can temporarily lower prices, but it won't incentivize American farmers to raise more beef. Nebraska Republican Senator Pete Ricketts said in a statement that this plan compromises Nebraska farmers and ranchers. There was another one in here that, what was it? There was another one that was actually pretty good here. It was a pretty good line. You don't put America first by putting U.S. cattle producers last, said Justin Tumper, president of the United States Cattle Association, in a statement after President Trump's announcement. And then there was one more here I wanted to get into. National Cattlemen's Beef Association President Colin Woodall also went on to say, I read that one already. Apparently, people not happy that President Trump bringing in foreign beef to undercut the American rancher, all while claiming to be for terrorists protecting Americans, except if you're a rancher. Seems like an odd move by this president. Let's go to Steve in the Upper Peninsula of Michigan. Steve, what do you got for us?
4: You need to talk more about UAPs. It would be great to hear about it because of the fact that you talk about climate change. You talk about politics, all these things. But it is important to talk about UAPs. And you said, just talk about a lot of good things. But UAPs are very important. They are here.
1: UAPs? Is he talking about UFOs? Is that what he's talking about? Yeah. I don't talk UFOs. I don't know. What do you mean to say about them? What? I don't know. I don't know. I don't know what to tell you. I apologize. I'm derelict in my duties as a late night talk show host on America radio stations, not talking UFOs. I apologize. But again, I'll leave that to the Nighthawk. Sorry. Doug in Sheboygan, Wisconsin. Doug, what do you got for us?
5: Last night you were talking about rotary phones. Well, one day my brother and I were listening to the radio, just changing stations, and all of a sudden my mother's phone conversation came across the radio on the station. I go, what? How's this happening? So he started listening to it. I said, It didn't happen all the time. Sometimes it would come in, sometimes it wouldn't. But we found out she's a little more interesting person than we thought. So I was just wondering if you knew why something like that would happen.
1: I don't understand. Your mother's phone call on your phone showed up on the radio? I do know that if you're using a cordless phone back in the olden days, we had a cordless phone. Sometimes that would interfere with the radio signal. But if it was a rotary phone landline, I don't know. Maybe that's where the aliens come in. I don't know. Maybe your mom just called the radio station and you didn't know about it. Let's go up to John Doe. John, what do you got for us?
6: Well, I can remember back in the 50s, my grandparents had a small store, one of the little mom-and-pop grocery stores, and there were no tax incentives for Kroger, A&P, National. They came into Springfield, Illinois here, and there's a lot of stores that came in and run other small stores out, and there was no tax incentives.
1: Yeah, no, I mean, there's a reason why we don't have Anvil salesmen anymore. Creative destruction, that's the nature of the beast of capitalism. But that's the natural force of things, right? But imagine, it's sad, but it's just a terrible reality, right? I mean, we have... stores come and go, businesses come and go, through natural attrition, tastes change, bad management, a million things. But when the government puts its thumb on the scale, helping one business over another, like with the cattle ranchers, how'd you like to be a cattle rancher tonight knowing that the president of the United States is going to flood your market with cheap exports to undercut your pricing? That's your government flooding the country, flooding your market with cheap beef. Imagine doing that to small businesses when they bring in a Walmart or an Amazon or something, right? That's exactly what's going on. That was exactly my point the other night. Let's do this. Quick break. America at Night, back in a moment.
0: 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Not a problem. 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
11: Here's your forecast on News Talk 1250 KPRF. As we go through tonight, going to be seeing mostly clear skies. Lows dropping us down to 54. Winds tonight out of the north at about 6. For a Friday, increasing clouds, 83 for our high. A little bit of rain moving in a Friday night, and then again a Saturday night and Sunday night. 84 for Saturday's high, 85 on Sunday, 84 by Monday. That's your forecast on News Talk 1250 KPRF. Depend on it.
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0: I just wanted to let folks know that he didn't play exclusively rotten guys.
1: That's what makes him a great actor, right? I mean, he plays a swarmy guy in a movie, and you think he's a swarmy guy because he played a bad guy, but he's not.
0: Right. That's our human nature, and it's powerful, but. I'm a retired therapist. I was working in a dual addiction retreat center in Vermont in 40 odd years ago, 76. I'm looking around. That's when 12 step programs, they were known, but I'm thinking they're underutilized, and it's the most mass effective treatment to date. And I say, am I crazy, or is this a profoundly useful natural national resource?
1: Yeah.
0: And 10 years later, it was really, it exploded with 12 step programs for all kinds of problems and challenges.
1: Yeah, sure. Yeah.
0: And,
1: so that was good stuff.
0: I'm a big fan. So,
1: thanks
0: for your time.
1: Thank you for calling in, Sam. I appreciate you letting us know you're out there. Great stuff. Great way to end the week. Yeah, that was, I want to say it was a TV movie. It was with James Woods, James Garner, who James Garner could read the phone book. And I want to say Joe Beth Williams was in it for some reason. And it was a TV movie, and it was called My Name is Bill W. And James Garner was fantastic. And I mean, he was just absolutely wonderful. We should probably get James Woods on the show. All right, well, that's going to do it for us. You want to go to Duke's, or do you want to go to Joe's? And we'll go to Joe's for one. I'll meet you at Joe's for one. That's going to do it for us. A great week of shows. Thanks for putting up with me. Too many people to get in. You got to call in early with open phones. Everyone waits to call in late, and I can't get everybody in. Call in earlier. The earlier, the better. I'll put you on hold, and we'll try and do it on Monday. Don't forget about the voicemails, too. You can always call in and leave a voicemail. We'll get to those as well. That's going to do it for us for the week. We're back Monday with a whole new week of shows. Our executive director is Alex Hinton. Our engineer tonight is Richard Good. I'm McGraw-Milhaven. And this is America at Night on Westwood One. Have a great weekend, everybody.
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5: News this hour from Town Hall. I'm Jason Walker. President Trump's effort to standardize how states handle mail

0: hear the news. I've had a couple of dear friends die of pancreatic cancer, and it's a scary, it's a scary diagnosis, and you can just imagine once they've now got the breakthrough, right? Now they know how to attach the gene. Now just stand back and watch the scientists do their work, right? Now that they're in, the hardest part was getting in. Now that they're in, and they've truly had a breakthrough, it's going to be pretty exciting to see what happens. I mean, right? I mean, think about this for a second. That is extraordinary. And we had a chance to talk to the man who helped create the breakthrough that they've been trying to work on for 40 years. They called this KRAS undruggable because it was such a smooth surface that nothing would attach to it. I guess kind of like a, that's why you, you know, when, not to be rudimentary, but when you're making concrete, right, you put little grooves in it so that you can, right, when you have a tire, if the tire's bald, there's nothing, you know, there's no way to have a grip. That's why you need tread on your sneakers or you'd slip and slide. And so these genes had this smooth surface. So they had to figure out a way to attach something to the gene so they could then attack it. And that was the man who figured it out. Pretty extraordinary stuff. Dr. Kayvon Shokat, what an exciting, thrilling story. And thrilled to have a chance to sit down and spend 15 minutes with him and have him explain it to it in layman's terms. Pretty extraordinary. Don't ever tell you this is, don't let anybody ever tell you this isn't the greatest country in the world. Our executive director is Alex Hinton. Our engineer tonight is Richard Good. Stay right there. John Goodman's in the green room. I'm McGraw-Milhaven, and this is America at Night on Westwood One.
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7: News this hour from Town Hall. I'm Jason Walker. Grand jury finding that Florida's Republican governor's office misappropriated millions in taxpayer funds. Here's Lisa Dwyer.
8: A Florida grand jury has found that Republican Governor Ron DeSantis' administration misappropriated $10 million in taxpayer money. It diverted to a charity run by his wife and was later used for political purposes. But the grand jury says it does not have enough information to file criminal charges against any individual. DeSantis does not dispute the legitimacy of the secret grand jury report, but he insists that no laws were broken and promises consequences for whomever leaked the sealed document. Democratic nominee for governor David Jolie says the grand jury probe should be reopened.

0: It's 26 past. America in the Morning continues. Closing arguments have finished in the Lindsey Clancy murder trial in Massachusetts. Ed Donahue reports the jury deliberations have begun, weighing mental health and murder.
1: In closing statements in Plymouth, Massachusetts, in the murder trial of Lindsey Clancy, her attorney, Kevin Reddington, says Clancy went from a loving wife and mother to being charged with killing her three young children.
2: Because of the damn medicine and the lousy medical care that she got.
1: Both sides agree Clancy killed her children. Reddington argues she suffered from postpartum psychosis. He pointed to Clancy's journals that included intrusive and depressing thoughts.
2: As she runs into January, there's nothing other than little chicken scratches because her mind was gone.
1: Prosecutor Jennifer Sprague says the Clancy case isn't about the mental health system.
3: This wasn't a woman suffering from a lack of care, a lack of resources. She had an abundance of help, an abundance of care. She had all of that. And more.
1: Postpartum psychosis is estimated to afflict 1 to 2 per 1,000 women after delivery. I'm Ed Donahue.
0: Football's best will be recognized, but not on the gridiron anymore. Correspondent Jennifer King reports the NFL is ending the Pro Bowl game.
4: The NFL is ending the Pro Bowl.
5: And if you're going to play a football game in January, well, you might as well play it in Honolulu.
4: The league announced Wednesday they will no longer hold the game with top players from the AFC and NFC that has been held nearly every year since 1951. Instead, 88 players will be named as Pro Bowlers to be recognized in Los Angeles after the season. At the owners' meeting in Atlanta, NFL Executive Vice President Peter O'Reilly described it as a shift from the game to the honor, saying a Pro Bowl selection will return to its original purpose, honoring the best of the best. The game has waned in popularity. Once a staple in Honolulu, it moved around to various cities and switched from tackle to flag football in 2023. League officials say the decision should sit well with many players who said they don't want to risk injury for an exhibition game. I'm Jennifer King.
0: America in the Morning for Friday, August 28th, 2026, is produced by Jeff McKay. I'm John Trout. This is Westwood One.
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8: With SRN News, I'm Rich Thomason in Washington. The international search and rescue effort continues along the Nepal-Tibet border, devastated by catastrophic flooding. The death toll, almost 500, more than 1,000 people are missing. Federal judges again blocked President Trump's attempt to guard against fraud in voting by mail. An appeal is expected. It is full speed ahead on building the White House ballroom and security complex. President Trump posting photos of the progress on his Truth Social page. The president has signed an executive order that renames Lake Ontario Lake America. Comes amid the trade dispute between the U.S. and Canada. President Trump ordering the change, although Canada says that that lake will always be Lake Ontario. On Wall Street this morning, stock futures are mixed. The Dow future is up 41. More details, SRNnews.com.
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19: Freshwater Fishing Hall of Famer Mr. Walleye Gary Roach says the wind can be your friend. He says a lot of anglers will look out at a body of water and say, oh my gosh, look at all that wind, all those waves, I don't want to go. He says that is the wrong thing to think. He says you want to get out on the water and you want to get to the windy side of that lake. You want to get to the windy side of that reservoir. You want to get to a spot on that river where the wind is blowing those waves right up against the shoreline. That's where those fish will be feeding. Those waves will actually activate a feeding frenzy because it's kicking up the bottom. The minnows will move in to feed. Those bigger fish come in to feed on the minnows. And if you're there, you're going to be able to catch fish. Now, your presentation has to be something that's easy to fish in the wind. You don't want to use a presentation where you get a big bow in the line. You'll probably want to be trolling crankbaits, or you'll be wanting to drag a heavier bottom bouncer so that you can get a nice tight line. And when the fish grab that bait, you are definitely going to feel that bite. Yes, the wind is your friend. This is from the pages of the Outdoor News.
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27: Here's your forecast from News Talk 1250 KBRF. Increasing clouds today with a high of 82 and a south-southeast wind. Overnight, a low of 64, and we see a chance of scattered rain through the weekend with a high of 83 on Saturday, down to 65 Saturday night. Sunday, up to 86 for the high, and Monday, slight chance of rain with 84. That's your weather from News Talk 1250, KBRF.
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28: 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Actor Jack Black celebrates a birthday, and Dr. Martin Luther King Jr. delivered his I Have a Dream speech on this day in 1963. 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
4: As early settlers headed west across the plains, they encountered a problem with a practical solution.
7: When the settlers first came, there were no trees in the Midwest. It was all prairie grass. The buffalo hunters told the settlers, go pick up cow chips and buffalo chips. They're basically processed grass, and that's what you'd use for fuel for heating, cooking, brandings.
4: Doug Kibbers is an expert on cow chips and much of the history surrounding the old cattle drives of the 1800s.
7: When the fall families would go out, pick up cow and buffalo chips, throw them in the wagon. So it was a part of survival in the Old West.
4: Throwing the cow chips into the wagon was an important job, and no doubt some folks probably tried to see just how far they could toss a cow chip into a wagon. It's the premise for the cow chip throws that Doug oversees today.
7: So you have to choose your cow chip well. I always like to say that the cow chips already have flying experience, at least about 3.5 feet. And I like to say a cow chip is like a snowflake. At heart, no two are exactly alike.
4: Doug has seen enough championship throws to offer some advice to any would-be participants.
7: You can throw it overhand like a frisbee underhand, but I will tell you that the winners always throw overhand. So keep that in mind if you go to a cow chip throwing contest.
4: The current state record is 165 feet. Doug helps supply the needed items for the contests in mid-Missouri.
7: We have some heifers out back, and so I have ammunition. So you collect them and you have to age them like fine wine. You can't just pick up a cow chip, and it takes a little maturing and selecting the right cow chip and then drying those out.
4: It's a unique event based on some of the traditions of the first folks to put down roots on the plains. Traveling the countryside in Sedalia, Missouri, I'm Andrew McCray.
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27: Here's your forecast from News Talk 1250 KBRF. Increasing clouds today with a high of 82 and a south-southeast wind. Overnight, a low of 64, and we see a chance of scattered rain through the weekend with a high of 83 on Saturday, down to 65. Saturday night. Sunday, up to 86 for the high, and Monday, slight chance of rain with 84. That's your weather from News Talk 1250 KBRF.
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12: 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Connie Hunter Baptiste spent 20 years in the Air Force, then another 20 years as a chef, before she decided to become a farmer in 2022.
14: I'm a fourth-generation farmer. I am the first one to actually own the land that I will farm. I was literally born in a sharecropper's cabin, a two-room cabin, and I am back because agriculture has been in my blood literally since birth.
12: Farming in Georgia is just one of about 9 different jobs Baptiste is juggling. Since this is the International Year of the Woman Farmer, she appeared on a recent AgriSafe Network podcast to talk about that aspect of her life.
14: The joy that I get when another woman walks up and says, "Oh my God, you're a farmer." And I think, yeah. And they are so excited. And they go on and say, "Oh, I've always wanted to do that. How did you do it? How do I get into it?" And my simple answer is just start. Whether it's on your back porch, in your backyard, just start growing and learning.
12: That's Farm to Fork. I'm Daryl Anderson.
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17: 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Well, folks, we're just 4 days away from the largest working farm show on planet Earth, the Farm Progress Show. 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Now, if you have never made the trip, the Farm Progress Show sits on a permanent site of nearly 600 acres east of Boone, Iowa, right where Highway 30 meets Highway 17. The show has been running since 1953, and it alternates between Boone and Decatur, Illinois. Last year's show in Decatur drew 161,000 people and 548 exhibitors, and this year's is shaping up to be even better. New this year is the Agronomy Zone, which gives farmers a chance to see up close and personal what modern crop science can deliver. 6 acres of research plots were planted inside the show fence in the southeast corner, put together with Brian and Darren Hefty of Ag PhD and managed by DM Crop Research Group. Seed companies, fertility companies, and crop protection companies each designed their own plot, side by side, so you can walk the rows and see for yourself. More than half of those companies have never exhibited at the Farm Progress Show before. Now the Hefty brothers will be leading a guided tour through the plots every day at 1 o'clock. Last week, I had the chance to catch up with Matt Youngman, National Events Director here at Farm Progress, and he told me that corn in the demonstration fields looks excellent with plenty of moisture so far this summer, and the Agronomy Zone has also been coming along exceptionally well.
0: This year, Boone will also get its first FAA-approved drone zone. Companies will pilot their crafts from inside a clear-walled enclosure all 3 days. If you've been trying to compare spray drones without taking a salesman's word for it, here's where you want to be. And, of course, the field demonstrations run every day, with harvesting technology first, followed by tillage equipment in the afternoon. One housekeeping note, folks. 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
4: Here's your forecast from News Talk 1250 KBRF. Increasing clouds today with a high of 82 and a south-southeast wind. Overnight, a low of 64, and we see a chance of scattered rain through the weekend with a high of 83 on Saturday, down to 65 Saturday night. Sunday, up to 86 for the high, and Monday, slight chance of rain with 84. That's your weather from News Talk 1250 KBRF.
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5: Breaking news this hour from Town Hall. I'm Rich Thomason. Crews struggling to rescue survivors of the disaster along the Nepal-Tibet border are warned to remain alert for the possibility of more flooding. Catastrophic flooding claimed almost 540 lives, close to 1,000 people still missing, dozens of Americans among them. A federal judge has temporarily paused President Trump's effort to standardize how states handle mail-in ballots. Sets stage for another legal fight before the midterm.
6: The 14-day hold follows new administrative rules requiring states to provide voter lists and use standardized ballot envelopes before the Postal Service delivers mail ballots. The 14-day hold follows new administrative rules requiring states to provide voter lists and use standardized ballot envelopes before the Postal Service delivers mail ballots. Trump supporters say the changes promote election security, consistency, and public confidence. Opponents argue states lack time to comply. The U.S. Supreme Court may ultimately decide this case. Ken Lorman reporting.
5: President Trump says it's clear the U.S. has the upper hand in the disputed Strait of Hormuz.
7: The strait is open. We're taking a lot of boats. Millions and millions of barrels of oil are coming out of the strait every day. Other countries recognize that. Every once in a while, they shoot some, they put some shots at. We totally cleared the strait of, we have the best minesweepers in the world, the underwater minesweepers.
5: The Trump team reportedly close to clinching a massive oil deal with Venezuela. Axios reports it would involve access to Venezuelan oil fields, boasting 90 billion barrels of proven reserves. The Lindsey Clancy murder case gone to the jury, deliberations underway in Massachusetts. Clancy is charged with first-degree murder and the deaths of her three young children. Townhall.com.
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1: Grand jury has found the Florida governor's office misappropriated millions in taxpayer funds, but no one is charged with a crime.
2: A Florida grand jury has found that Republican Governor Ron DeSantis' administration misappropriated $10 million in taxpayer money. It diverted to a charity run by his wife and was later used for political purposes. But the grand jury says it does not have enough information to file criminal charges against any individual. DeSantis does not dispute the legitimacy of the secret grand jury report, but he insists that no laws were broken and promises consequences for whomever leaked the sealed document. I'm Lisa Dwyer.
1: Norway has a new king. Crown Prince Haakon has ascended to the throne following the death of his father, King Harald. The role of Norwegian monarch, largely symbolic, and power lies with an elected parliament. News and analysis, townhall.com. President Trump's now former chief spokeswoman has left the building.
3: Caroline Leavitt leaving the podium at the White House with some advice for the next press secretary who will work for President Trump.
4: I will give my advice to whomever assumes the job. You know, I think it's most important in this job to understand that President Trump is his own best spokesperson. And we joke, Stephen Chung and me, that he is the true communications director and press secretary here at the White House.
3: For now, Leavitt plans to stay home to care for her four-month-old baby daughter and two-year-old son. Laura Winters reporting.
1: Amid the ongoing trade dust-up with Canada, President Trump says he is renaming Lake Ontario Lake America. The executive order's been signed, updating the body of water's official name, at least on the American side of the border. The Canadians are not convinced. They say the lake's name will remain what it has been for hundreds of years. More on these stories, townhall.com.
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15: So my buddy said there were no big bluegills on his dock. I said, let's put the camera down and see. We put the camera down, and yes, there were a lot of big bluegills. So he got out his bluegill rig and tried catching some of those slab gills. Could not. Said that the little ones would get to the bait first. Got to come up with some kind of a game plan so we can catch those big bluegills. But what we noticed when we had the camera down was that the small bluegills tended to be higher in the water column. And the bigger bluegills were down around 15 feet deep, right at the very far edge of the dock in the deeper water and very close to bottom. So those were the fish that you have to target. So to get the bait down to those fish without the little ones getting to it first meant taking a split shot, putting it about 6 inches above his hook, baiting the hook with a panfish leech, and casting it out as far as he could and then dragging it back up very slowly until he got it right to the point where those big bluegills were sitting. Now he's got the bait to those fish without the little ones even seeing it. Caught a lot of big fish that way. This is from the pages of the Outdoor News.
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24: 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We've got 55 at our studios right now, increasing clouds today, south-southeast wind, 5 to 10 miles an hour, 82 for the high. We see a chance of rain mentioned every day through the weekend, 40% chance tonight with low of 64. 30% chance on Saturday, 83 for the high, 86 on Sunday with a 20% chance of rain, and then by Monday, 20% chance of rain, high of 84 for the last day of August. 55 at news time. 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
25: 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The Lake Region Healthcare Foundation is pleased to announce the 2026 Jordan Tomerdahl Memorial Endowment Scholarship has been awarded to Allison Olson of Fergus Falls. The $2,500 award honors the life and legacy of Jordan Tomerdahl and is awarded to help offset tuition costs for students pursuing advanced mental health degrees. Allison is working towards completing a master's degree and licensed graduate social worker certification through the University of North Dakota. She currently works as an oncology social worker at the Lake Region Healthcare Cancer Center in Fergus Falls. In the application process, a colleague of Allison wrote in a letter of recommendation, quote, "I'm consistently impressed by Allison's dedication to supporting patients and families in the emergency department, hospital, cancer center, and clinical settings. She possesses a rare blend of strong rapport building, collaboration, critical thinking, and genuine compassionate care. Allison is an effective advocate for patients and families navigating complex social systems." End quote. To learn more about Jordan Tomerdahl's story and the Tomerdahl Memorial Endowment Scholarship, visit the Lake Region Healthcare Foundation website. A Parker's Prairie man was injured in a car accident in Duluth Wednesday morning. State troopers say a Chevy pickup driven by 59-year-old Michael J. Ritten of Andover was pulling a boat on a trailer and heading south on Highway 61 when it left the road and entered the right ditch. Ritten had minor injuries and was treated at the scene. His passenger, 84-year-old Michael Gerhard Ritten of Parker's Prairie, suffered non-life-threatening injuries and was transported to a local hospital for treatment. The crash remains under investigation. This week, President Trump announced new 50% tariffs on Canada. U.S. Senator Tina Smith told MNN Minnesotans she's talked to are not happy.
26: I can tell you people are so mad about this right now. It is very hard to be a farmer right now. And now you've got, on the one hand, you've got the Canadian tariffs that have just been imposed, which are confusing to people. What is the purpose of this? How is this helping us?
25: And it doesn't stop there. She's also talked to our ranchers.
26: president's decision to allow in all of this ground beef, supposedly, from other parts of the country. And our ranchers are sitting here and going, what the heck? Now we have to try to compete against these low-cost ground beef that comes from who knows where. Right.
0: Smith is concerned that this trade war with Canada could have a lasting impact on the relationship between the two countries. I'll be back with more KBRFradio.com news after this.
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0: KBRFradio.com news continues. A Minnesota dairy farmer says milk prices have flattened. Dan Glessing of Waverly says the market is stagnant.
1: We did see some hope here a few months ago, and then it dropped back off a little bit, but continue to figure out how to get more on the backside with putting less in on the front side of the cow.
0: He says costs continue to pressure margins.
1: Just to try and improve that efficiency to come down to a production cost level where you can be profitable, but that's more challenging than it sounds.
0: Glessing serves as president of the Minnesota Farm Bureau. A new report from North Star Policy Action says Minnesota public school districts are still receiving less state aid per student than they did more than two decades ago. The analysis finds districts received nearly 9% less per pupil state funding in 2025 than in 2003, despite gains made through a 2023 school finance law. Researchers say property taxes have increasingly filled the gap, rising 163% statewide since 2003. The report also projects nearly 90% of districts will lose state aid between 2025 and 2027. An interactive dashboard tracking district-by-district funding is now available online. Minnesota is continuing a biological control program aimed at slowing emerald ash borer infestations. Minnesota Department of Ag entomologist Angie Ambord says the state has spent years releasing a natural enemy of the beetle.
2: We started doing biological control releases back in 2010, and since then we've released over 700,000 wasps. And what we do are we release tiny little wasps that are highly specific to emerald ash borer.
0: The insects target emerald ash borer while having little to no impact on native species. A new AAA survey finds nearly half of Minnesota dog owners allow their pets to ride unrestrained in vehicles, despite recognizing the safety risks. The survey shows 45% of Minnesotans own a dog, and nearly 1 in 4 takes their pet along in the car every week. AAA says loose pets can become dangerous projectiles in a crash and can distract drivers by barking, climbing around the vehicle, or jumping into the front seat. The organization recommends using a properly fitted pet restraint, carrier, or crate to help keep everyone in the vehicle safe. For KBRFradio.com news, I'm Derek Sidian. 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
24: Here's your forecast from News Talk 1250 KBRF. Increasing clouds today with a high of 82 and a south-southeast wind. Overnight, a low of 64, and we see a chance of scattered rain through the weekend, with a high of 83 on Saturday, down to 65 Saturday night. Sunday, up to 86 for the high, and Monday, slight chance of rain with 84. That's your weather from News Talk 1250 KBRF.
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6: The 2026 growing season began with nearly the entire crop being planted during April. This is an excellent planting date for SMBSC. In early and mid-May, the area did experience high winds on several days as the crop was emerging. This resulted in replants on approximately 5% of our acres. The crop developed rapidly during the late May and June time frame. Many fields were beginning to close the rows by June 20th. The rapid canopy development led to an early Cercospora leaf spot management season, with most fields receiving the first fungicide application by June 22nd.
4: What kind of impact is Cercospora leaf spot having in your area?
6: High inoculum levels from the 2025 crop, combined with warm temperatures and high humidity, have created highly favorable conditions for CLS infection. The growing area has received sufficient rain in July and August to create very high humidity within the sugar beet canopies. Cercospora disease index values have been moderate to severe across the growing area for much of the summer. Timely fungicide applications are helping hold down CLS levels in many fields. We are starting to see scattered fields reach economic loss levels due to the disease. It will be important to scout fields and apply additional fungicide applications as needed in September to protect the yield potential.
4: How is prepile progressing, and what are the expectations for the crop?
6: Our prepile harvest began on Monday, August 17th. We experienced some spotty rain on Monday evening that slowed harvest the next day, but we have seen very nice prepile harvest conditions since then. Root samples taken by our agriculturalists during July and August, as well as the initial yield reports from prepile harvest, indicate the potential for an above-average crop. Sugar content is currently slightly below our average for this time of the season. We will continue our prepile harvest until the first week of October, when we'll transition to our full harvest period.
4: Mark, any final thoughts?
6: Prepile harvest is in full swing at all three cooperatives. This means additional truck traffic and large farm equipment on the roads, especially near receiving stations. We want to take this opportunity to remind everyone to be safe in the fields, on the roads, and at the receiving stations this harvest season.
4: Thanks, Mark. Our guest has been Mark Bloomquist, Research Director for Southern Minnesota Beet Sugar Cooperative. This is the Sugar Beet Report, bringing you the latest information from NDSU throughout the sugar beet growing season.
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5: Minnesota News Network, I'm Tasha Radel. Federal immigration agents appear to be relying more heavily on arrests at or near Minnesota correctional facilities following Operation Metro Surge. An analysis of federal immigration records show ICE arrested more than 900 people statewide from March through early August. About 70% of those arrests involved people in or near jails and prisons, a sharp increase from roughly 3% during the surge. This week, President Trump announced new 50% tariffs on Canada. U.S. Senator Tina Smith says those she's talked to are not happy.
26: It's very hard to be a farmer right now. And now you've got, on the one hand, you've got the Canadian tariffs that have just been imposed, which are confusing to people. What is the purpose of this? How is this helping us?
5: And one child is dead and another is critically injured after a car collided with a mini bike in Brooklyn Center Thursday afternoon. This is MNN.
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24: Here's your forecast from News Talk 1250 KBRF. Increasing clouds today with a high of 82 and a south-southeast wind. Overnight, a low of 64, and we see a chance of scattered rain through the weekend with a high of 83 on Saturday, down to 65 Saturday night. Sunday, up to 86 for the high, and Monday, slight chance of rain with 84. That's your weather from News Talk 1250 KBRF.
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0: rule barring players from returning to the league from the pros. A Texas judge put that rule on hold in a case involving more than 40 players. It was the latest piece of news in what has turned into a breakneck week of legal wrangling over the NCAA's new five-year eligibility rule. The rule does not apply to college players who exhausted their fourth year of eligibility last spring. Many are suing across the country for that fifth year. Ken Lorman reported.
1: In Iceland, they'll vote tomorrow on whether to restart talks about joining the European Union. The country's divided. Supporters of EU membership believe it offers protection as well as economic benefits. However, opponents argue that Iceland already enjoys European integration without losing control over its resources. News and analysis. Townhall.com. This morning's science lesson.
2: El Niños are a cyclical natural warming of the Pacific Ocean around the equator. A rise of half a degree Celsius above normal. 2 degrees warmer is considered a very strong El Niño, and Columbia University's tracker puts the most recent figure at 2.7 degrees. Now, a study published in the journal Science finds El Niño events have intensified over the past 40 years. Measurements from coral in the Galapagos Islands shows them 16% stronger. El Niño's warmer waters warp weather patterns globally and increase extreme events, including heat waves, floods in some places, and droughts in others. I'm Ben Thomas.
1: All eyes on Jackson Hole, Wyoming. That's where later today Federal Reserve Chair Kevin Warsh will deliver a speech, the Fed's annual economic symposium. Economists will be watching for any hints of future Fed policy. More on these stories, townhall.com.
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6: 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Increasing clouds today with a high of 82 and a south-southeast wind. Overnight, a low of 64, and we see a chance of scattered rain through the weekend with a high of 83 on Saturday, down to 65 Saturday night. Sunday, up to 86 for the high, and Monday, slight chance of rain with 84. 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
6: 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And a look at the Weather Spotter Network, brought to you by Otter Tail Power Company and Lakes Country Roofing. Yesterday, 77, that was it for Thursday's high. 6:30 this morning, John in Pelican Rapids reporting 52, had a high of 82 yesterday. And at 6:45, Roger in the Henning area with 57 and a high of 75 yesterday. Compared to last year, August 28th. Our high was 81 with a low of 57. 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
7: 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The $2,500 award honors the life and legacy of Jordan Tomerdahl and is awarded to help offset tuition costs for students pursuing advanced mental health degrees. Allison is working towards completing a master's degree and licensed graduate social worker certification through the University of North Dakota. She currently works as an oncology social worker at the Lake Region Healthcare Cancer Center in Fergus Falls. In the application process, a colleague of Allison wrote in a letter of recommendation, quote, "I'm consistently impressed by Allison's dedication to supporting patients and families in the emergency department, hospital, cancer center, and clinical settings. She possesses a rare blend of strong rapport building, collaboration, critical thinking, and genuine compassionate care. Allison is an effective advocate for patients and families navigating complex social systems." End quote. To learn more about Jordan Tomerdahl's story and the Tomerdahl Memorial Endowment Scholarship, visit the Lake Region Healthcare Foundation website. A Parker's Prairie man was injured in a car accident in Duluth Wednesday morning. State troopers say a Chevy pickup driven by 59-year-old Michael J. Ritten of Andover was pulling a boat on a trailer and heading south on Highway 61 when it left the road and entered the right ditch. Ritten had minor injuries and was treated at the scene. His passenger, 84-year-old Michael Gerhard Ritten of Parker's Prairie, suffered non-life-threatening injuries and was transported to a local hospital for treatment. The crash remains under investigation. This week, President Trump announced new 50% tariffs on Canada. U.S. Senator Tina Smith told MNN Minnesotans she's talked to are not happy.
8: I can tell you people are so mad about this right now. It is very hard to be a farmer right now. And now you've got, on the one hand, you've got the Canadian tariffs that have just been imposed, which are confusing to people. What is the purpose of this? How is this helping us?
7: And it doesn't stop there. She's also talked to our ranchers.
8: The president's decision to allow in all of this ground beef, supposedly, from other parts of the country, and our ranchers are sitting here and going, what the heck? Now we have to try to compete against these low-cost ground beef that comes from who knows where. Right.
7: Smith is concerned that this trade war with Canada could have a lasting impact on the relationship between the two countries. I'll be back with more KBRFradio.com news after this.
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7: KBRFradio.com news continues. A Minnesota dairy farmer says milk prices have flattened. Dan Glessing of Waverly says the market is stagnant.
10: We did see some hope here a few months ago, and then it dropped back off a little bit. But continue to figure out how to get more on the backside with putting less in on the front side of the cow.
7: He says costs continue to pressure margins.
10: Just to try and improve that efficiency to come down to a production cost level where you can be profitable, but that's more challenging than it sounds.
7: Glessing serves as president of the Minnesota Farm Bureau. A new report from North Star Policy Action says Minnesota public school districts are still receiving less state aid per student than they did more than two decades ago. The analysis finds districts received nearly 9% less per pupil state funding in 2025 than in 2003, despite gains made through a 2023 school finance law. Researchers say property taxes have increasingly filled the gap, rising 163% statewide since 2003. The report also projects nearly 90% of districts will lose state aid between 2025 and 2027. An interactive dashboard tracking district-by-district funding is now available online. Minnesota is continuing a biological control program aimed at slowing emerald ash borer infestations. Minnesota Department of Ag entomologist Angie Ambord says the state has spent years releasing a natural enemy of the beetle.
11: We started doing biological control releases back in 2010, and since then we've released over 700,000 wasps And what we do are we release tiny little wasps that are highly specific to emerald ash borer.
7: The insects target emerald ash borer while having little to no impact on native species. A new AAA survey finds nearly half of Minnesota dog owners allow their pets to ride unrestrained in vehicles, despite recognizing the safety risks. The survey shows 45% of Minnesotans own a dog, and nearly 1 in 4 takes their pet along in the car every week. AAA says loose pets can become dangerous projectiles in a crash and can distract drivers by barking, climbing around the vehicle, or jumping into the front seat. The organization recommends using a properly fitted pet restraint, carrier, or crate to help keep everyone in the vehicle safe. For KBRFradio.com News, I'm Derek Sidian. 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
6: Here's your forecast from News Talk 1250 KBRF. Increasing clouds today with a high of 82 and a south-southeast wind. Overnight, a low of 64, and we see a chance of scattered rain through the weekend with a high of 83 on Saturday, down to 65 Saturday night. Sunday, up to 86 for the high, and Monday, slight chance of rain with 84. That's your weather from News Talk 1250 KBRF.
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14: Minnesota News Network, I'm Tasha Radel. Governor Tim Walz made his customary trip to the Minnesota State Fair Thursday, but this will be his last as governor.
15: It feels like people kind of wanted a reprieve of just to come out and have some fun. It's just been a great vibe. I'm thrilled to be out here. I said it's been a privilege to do this as governor. Yeah. I'm kind of out here as a civilian, so I'm going to run through the tape, but I'll come out here next year as just another Minnesotan loving this fair.
14: Governor Walz has not officially announced what he will do when his term ends in January. One child is dead and another is critically injured after a car collided with a mini bike in Brooklyn Center Thursday afternoon. Police say both of the girls are under the age of 10. A juvenile with a knife prompted a lockdown Thursday morning at Austin High School. Police responded around 8:30 to a report of a student in crisis. No injuries were reported. This is MNN.
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1: At SRN News, I'm Rich Thomason in Washington. Crews struggling to rescue survivors along the Nepal-Tibet border are warned to remain on the alert for the possibility of more flooding. Catastrophic flooding claimed almost 540 lives, close to 1,000 people still unaccounted for. A federal judge has temporarily paused President Trump's effort to standardize how states handle mail-in ballots, setting up another legal battle before the midterm elections. President Trump says it's clear the U.S. has the upper hand in the disputed Strait of Hormuz. The Trump team reportedly close to clinching a massive oil deal with Venezuela. Axios reports it would involve access to Venezuelan oil fields that boast 90 billion barrels of proven oil reserves. On Wall Street, the Dow was up about 10 points, while the Nasdaq is down 64. The S&P is off a fraction. More details, srnnews.com.

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9: 7:18, good Friday morning. 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We see some clouds today with a high of 82. We've got 54 right now. Talking sports with Craig Olson yet to come. Some more national news headlines. A Massachusetts jury is deciding the fate of Lindsay Clancy, accused of murdering her three children. Clancy's defense argues she suffered postpartum psychosis during the killings. Prosecutors contend she knew right from wrong. The jury of nine women and three men completed day one of deliberations Thursday. Clancy could face mandatory life without parole. President Trump has signed an executive order directing the federal government to rename Lake Ontario as Lake America, escalating a trade dispute with Canada that has intensified in recent weeks.
10: We're going to be changing the name of Lake Ontario, effective immediately, to Lake America. That's going to take place right now as I sign the order. And we filed all the necessary papers, documents, everything else. We notified all of the various people that we have to notify. So we've done everything that you have to do. And this is official, effective immediately.
9: The order requires federal agencies to begin using the new name in official documents and government mapping systems. Trump says the move follows the collapse of trade talks with Canada and the imposition of new tariffs by both countries. Speaking at the White House, the president said the change was effective immediately and accused Canada of taking advantage of the United States on trade and defense issues. While the president can direct how the U.S. government refers to geographic features, he cannot require Canada or international organizations to adopt the name. Canadian Prime Minister Mark Carney quickly rejected the change, noting the name Lake Ontario is over 400 years old and predates both modern Canada and the United States. Ontario Premier Doug Ford and other Canadian leaders also dismissed the move, saying the lake will continue to be known as Lake Ontario in Canada. Indigenous leaders have likewise criticized the change, noting the name's historic roots in the Wendat language. Wab Kanew, Premier of Manitoba, had this to say.
11: You know when like a rock band is really over the hill? And you see them like in a casino playing some song from like 50 years ago. I think that's the part of Donald Trump's presidency we're at now. Like he thought he had a real hit, a real golden oldie with the Gulf of Mexico. And he's trying to bring back that. He's trying to play the hits for his base. But I think everybody here thinks it's a little sad and it's not his best work.
9: The U.S. Navy is moving to discipline a 19-year-old sailor who jumped overboard from the aircraft carrier USS Abraham Lincoln earlier this month in what his wife describes as a suicide attempt. According to charging documents reviewed by MS Now, the sailor is accused of violating two provisions of the Uniform Code of Military Justice, including malingering and being absent from his place of duty without authorization. The sailor is facing non-judicial punishment known as a captain's mast, where his commanding officer could impose penalties that include docking up to half of his pay. His wife says the sailor repeatedly sought help for mental health concerns during the carrier's lengthy deployment and had also sought paternity leave following the birth of their daughter. She argues the Navy should be providing treatment rather than punishment. The sailor went overboard August 3rd and was rescued about an hour later. After returning to San Diego, his wife says he spent several days at a Navy medical facility but did not meet with a psychiatrist or therapist until 3 weeks later. A Navy official told MS Now the service remains committed to the health and well-being of sailors and emphasized that seeking help is a sign of strength. The case comes as the USS Abraham Lincoln returns home following a deployment that was repeatedly extended, raising concerns among some crew members and families about morale and mental health conditions aboard the ship. And questions about former Senate Republican leader Mitch McConnell's health continuing, even as his office says the 84-year-old Kentucky senator is improving. McConnell's team recently said he remains engaged in Senate and state business while recovering, but has provided few details about the medical issues that led to his lengthy absence from public view. McConnell was hospitalized in June after a fall that left him briefly unconscious. He has since been discharged from a rehabilitation facility and returned home, where he continues physical therapy. McConnell has said the incident was not caused by a heart attack, stroke, hemorrhage, or tumor. The lack of detailed updates has fueled speculation about his condition and prompted calls for greater transparency. McConnell's office has pushed back on concerns about his ability to serve, saying he continues to work closely with staff and colleagues. The senator has also noted that lingering mobility challenges related to childhood polio have become more difficult with age. 7:25, it's 54 right now, up to 82 for the high today. Sports time, we bring in Craig Olson. Our Talkin' Sports program brought to you by Smith and Sem Limited. Welcome.
4: Well, thank you, Greg. Yes, good morning, everyone. The Twins have a new outfielder, and we've been waiting for this guy, Walker Jenkins. He's being called up for the home series that starts tonight against the Chicago White Sox, and, of course, the injury to Byron Buxton kind of prompted the Twins to make that call up early. The September call-ups can be, you know, brought up on, you can expand the rosters next week. But they rushed it because the uncertainty of Buxton and his availability for this critical 15-game stretch against division opponents as the Twins try to keep their playoff hopes alive. So we'll see Walker Jenkins in the lineup tonight. And he has had just a great year at St. Paul when he's healthy. Unfortunately, Jenkins has that tendency to get hurt also, like Byron does, and like Royce Lewis does. All the top prospects, it seems, have that ability to wind up on the injured list because they play all out. And Jenkins, when he's healthy, has been just a great force for the Saints at AAA. He's hitting .308. With 12 homers in 69 games. He's also stolen 17 bases. He's 21 years old. He's a native of North Carolina, and he's on a tear. He has hit 8 home runs in his last 15 games in AAA. ESPN had him ranked 12th overall on their top 100 Major League Baseball prospect rankings for 2026. So there's a lot of excitement about Walker Jenkins and watching him at the major league level. And he may get a chance to play a lot depending on the status of Byron Buxton, who is, again, hampered by that hip injury He was going through further evaluations yesterday, and I haven't seen anything about him being placed on an injured list or what his status is. Not a lot out there right now on his status going into this homestand and this long stretch of games against division opponents. But Walker Jenkins will make his major league debut tonight against the Chicago White Sox. And in game one of the series, we will see Dean Kramer, one of the newest additions. Twins got him at the trade deadline from Baltimore. He is pitching against Luis Castillo, one of the newest White Sox additions. And they'll face each other in game one at 7:10 tonight at Target Field. Of course, you can hear the action on News Talk 1250 KBRF. It's an opportunity for the Twins, who are 3-4 all season against the White Sox, to make a little ground in the division, because Chicago right now leads Cleveland by 2.5 games, and the Twins are 6.5 games out heading into the series opener tonight. Now, as far as wild card situation goes, last night all the teams that were involved or are involved in that wild card race, the chase for the final wild card spot, were off last night. Cleveland continues to lead Texas by 2 games, Baltimore by 3, Toronto by 3.5, and the Twins and Mariners are 4.5 games out, or 4 games out, rather, in the wild card race. So that's where that stands going into this critical stretch of divisional matchups that the Twins are going to be in the midst of here as we start tonight with the White Sox. White Sox for 3, Tigers for 3, then on the road to Chicago for 3, and to Detroit for 3, and then back home for Cleveland. That's the 15-game stretch within the Central Division, and all of those teams are in the hunt for that final wild card spot and for the division championship. So, obviously, the White Sox and the Guardians have the advantage right now, so head-to-head, the Twins need to take advantage of those opportunities. A nice 15-game winning streak is in order. That would be absolutely great. They did that before, you know, 1991, on the way to the World Series title. Well, let's take a timeout. We'll come back and talk more sports. I got some local results for you from the opening night of the soccer season, and also a look at the Vikings game tonight coming your way on Real Rock Z103 from Denver. And we'll do that after this timeout. 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
9: 7:31 Friday morning Talkin' Sports, brought to you by Smith & Sem Limited. And Craig, I'm wondering if the summer of the Soccer World Cup has continued to keep fans and players enthused and excited about
4: I think
9: soccer.
4: So.
9: Yeah. Like a wave.
4: I think so.
9: Yeah.
4: Exactly. You ride that wave. That's exactly right. You always see that, it seems, you know, in an Olympic year, or in this case, a World Cup year, or, for example, too, when I mentioned 91, when the Twins won the World Series, you saw baseball interest spike a lot at all levels. You know, the kids, there are more kids playing ball when your team wins a World Series, you know.
9: The influence.
4: Yeah. Winning is contagious, you know. Kind of feeds right on down the system, so. Yeah, soccer season's underway. A couple of shutouts last night in boys soccer for the Fergus Falls Otters and the Hillcrest Comets. They both won their season openers 2-0, and they're both on the road, so that's a great start. The Comets won 2-0 at Glenwood against Minnewaska area, and the Otters won 2-0 at Pelican Rapids last night. So a good start for Rod Jensen's Comets and Joel Hykus and his Otters, as they both post a shutout first time out. Also in girls soccer, wow, what a battle at the Otter Stadium field last night. Wilmer took a 4-0 lead at halftime. But the Otters were not done, and they showed their their determination last night in that second half, as they went on to score three straight goals and had opportunities to tie the game late, and they wound up just short, 4-3. Wilmer gets the win over Fergus Falls in girls soccer last night to start their season. I don't have results on the outer tennis triangular from yesterday at this time. Hopefully we can get that for you before our next report here coming up at 7:55. And tonight, the Minnesota Vikings are in action, their final preseason game. Kevin O'Connell has not said how he's going to handle the quarterback situation, who's going to get the bulk of play. Will it be J.J. McCarthy? Will it be Carson Wentz? Or will it be Max Rosemer? And how is that all going to shake out? They'll all get their opportunities tonight because he hasn't announced his backup quarterback to starter Kyler Murray. And tonight's performances by McCarthy and Wentz will decide who the backup's going to be. Rosemer's not going to be the backup. But he'll be, of course, kept on the taxi squad, I would think. But we'll see what plays out tonight. That is kind of intriguing. You know, if you're a Viking fan, you're kind of wondering what that quarterback room is going to look like when they break camp and get to the regular season. Now, McCarthy may not play much tonight because he injured his ankle in the last preseason game. That could make O'Connell's decision pretty easy. If he's not healthy enough, then Wentz is obviously your choice for backup. And Wentz has the edge anyway with the injury coming in that second preseason game and slowing what McCarthy can do in practice, too. So Wentz is ahead of him, there's no doubt about it. And he certainly, with his experience, his veteran leadership, I think is going to be the number two guy. So it'll all wash out, you know, after the preseason ends and as we get ready for the opener against Green Bay on the 13th. So tonight the Broncos are 3.5-point favorites in that game in Denver, and you can hear the action on our sister station, Real Rock Z103, this evening. And also tomorrow, Bison football. The Bison kick off their FBS era, hosting Jacksonville State at 4:30 tomorrow afternoon at Gate City Bank Field at the Fargo Dome. And I know there's a lot of interest and excitement about the transition from FCS to FBS and how will the Bison fare in the FBS. We'll find out starting tomorrow when they face Jacksonville State. Good to open at home for the Bison. Always a great crowd and a lot of excitement with the season here. And, Greg, that's Talkin' Sports for this morning. Enjoy your weekend.
9: And thank you, Craig Olson. Talkin' Sports, brought to you by Smith and Sem Limited. We'll get another update right before 8 on our Friday morning. Maybe keep an umbrella nearby this weekend. 82 today with increasing clouds. We've got 54 right now. We'll look at the full forecast, including the weekend, our final weekend of August. 7:36, News Talk 1250, KBRF.
12: 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The Lake Region Healthcare Foundation is pleased to announce the 2026 Jordan Tomerdahl Memorial Endowment Scholarship has been awarded to Allison Olson of Fergus Falls. The $2,500 award honors the life and legacy of Jordan Tomerdahl and is awarded to help offset tuition costs for students pursuing advanced mental health degrees. Allison is working towards completing a master's degree and licensed graduate social worker certification through the University of North Dakota. She currently works as an oncology social worker at the Lake Region Healthcare Cancer Center in Fergus Falls. In the application process, a colleague of Allison wrote in a letter of recommendation, quote, "I'm consistently impressed by Allison's dedication to supporting patients and families in the emergency department, hospital, cancer center, and clinical settings. She possesses a rare blend of strong rapport building, collaboration, critical thinking, and genuine compassionate care. Allison is an effective advocate for patients and families navigating complex social systems." End quote. To learn more about Jordan Tomerdahl's story and the Tomerdahl Memorial Endowment Scholarship, visit the Lake Region Healthcare Foundation website. A Parker's Prairie man was injured in a car accident in Duluth Wednesday morning. State troopers say a Chevy pickup driven by 59-year-old Michael J. Ritten of Andover was pulling a boat on a trailer and heading south on Highway 61 when it left the road and entered the right ditch. Ritten had minor injuries and was treated at the scene. His passenger, 84-year-old Michael Gerhard Ritten of Parker's Prairie, suffered non-life-threatening injuries and was transported to a local hospital for treatment. The crash remains under investigation. This week, President Trump announced new 50% tariffs on Canada. U.S. Senator Tina Smith told MNN Minnesotans she's talked to are not happy.
13: I can tell you people are so mad about this right now. It is very hard to be a farmer right now. And now you've got, on the one hand, you've got the Canadian tariffs that have just been imposed, which are confusing to people. What is the purpose of this? How is this helping us?
12: And it doesn't stop there. She's also talked to our ranchers.
13: The president's decision to allow in all of this ground beef, supposedly, from other parts of the country. And our ranchers are sitting here and going, what the heck? Now we have to try to compete against these low-cost ground beef that comes from who knows where. Right.
12: Smith is concerned that this trade war with Canada could have a lasting impact on the relationship between the two countries. I'll be back with more KBRFradio.com news after this.
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12: KBRFradio.com news continues. A Minnesota dairy farmer says milk prices have flattened. Dan Glessing of Waverly says the market is stagnant.
16: We did see some hope here a few months ago, and then it dropped back off a little bit, but continue to figure out how to get more on the backside with putting less in on the front side of the cow.
12: He says costs continue to pressure margins.
16: Just to try and improve that efficiency to come down to a production cost level where you can be profitable, but that's more challenging than it sounds.
12: Glessing serves as president of the Minnesota Farm Bureau. A new report from North Star Policy Action says Minnesota public school districts are still receiving less state aid per student than they did more than two decades ago. The analysis finds districts received nearly 9% less per pupil state funding in 2025 than in 2003, despite gains made through a 2023 school finance law. Researchers say property taxes have increasingly filled the gap, rising 163% statewide since 2003. The report also projects nearly 90% of districts will lose state aid between 2025 and 2027. An interactive dashboard tracking district-by-district funding is now available online. Minnesota is continuing a biological control program aimed at slowing emerald ash borer infestations. Minnesota Department of Ag entomologist Angie Ambord says the state has spent years releasing a natural enemy of the beetle.
17: We started doing biological control releases back in 2010, and since then we've released over 700,000 wasps. And what we do are we release tiny little wasps that are highly specific to emerald ash borer.
12: The insects target emerald ash borer while having little to no impact on native species. A new AAA survey finds nearly half of Minnesota dog owners allow their pets to ride unrestrained in vehicles, despite recognizing the safety risks. The survey shows 45% of Minnesotans own a dog, and nearly 1 in 4 takes their pet along in the car every week. AAA says loose pets can become dangerous projectiles in a crash and can distract drivers by barking, climbing around the vehicle, or jumping into the front seat. The organization recommends using a properly fitted pet restraint, carrier, or crate to help keep everyone in the vehicle safe. For KBRFradio.com news, I'm Derek Sidian. Get more news at KBRFradio.com. 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
9: Here's your forecast from News Talk 1250 KBRF. Increasing clouds today with a high of 82 and a south-southeast wind. Overnight, a low of 64, and we see a chance of scattered rain through the weekend with a high of 83 on Saturday, down to 65 Saturday night. Sunday, up to 86 for the high, and Monday, slight chance of rain with 84. That's your weather from News Talk 1250 KBRF.
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22: With SRN News, I'm Rich Thomason in Washington. The death toll continues to rise. Hundreds of people still unaccounted for along Nepal's border with Tibet, where a wall of water, a mountain of mud and debris wiped entire villages off the map.
23: Rescuers have pulled survivors from mud and helicopters have lifted people to safety after flash floods hit Nepal and China. Nepal's Disaster Management Authority has reported over 500 deaths, while on the Chinese side, the toll is so far under 10. Hundreds of foreigners were in the area on work, trekking or pilgrimage projects. Authorities are now warning of more flooding from a new lake. Thousands have been evacuated and rescue operations continue. Families worldwide in over 30 countries are hoping for news of their missing loved ones. I'm Charles de Ledesma.
22: President Trump is following developments in Nepal with the U.S. part of the international rescue efforts.
10: That's terrible. No, and we've called Nepal and we've offered any help that they need. You know, we have a very good relationship with Nepal, and that was a brutal, that was mud and water as a mixture. Nobody's ever seen anything quite like that. We're very powerful, strong, strong, well-built buildings were wiped out like they were toothpicks.
22: And about 90 Americans are among the missing. The president's attempt to combat fraud and voting by mail has hit a brick wall. A federal judge has again put the effort on hold. Remember when President Trump renamed the Gulf of Mexico not too long ago? Well, he's done it again. This time it's Lake Ontario, which becomes Lake America. He signed an executive order which the Canadians say doesn't hold water with them. To them, that magnificent body of water remains Lake Ontario. On Wall Street this morning, the Dow futures 8 points higher, NASDAQ futures down 64 points. This is SRN News.
19: Get ready for a season of live music that'll have you tapping your toes, singing along, and maybe discovering a new favorite. The Fergus Falls Concert Association opens its new season September 20th with jazz that rocks.
1: An exciting ensemble putting a fresh spin on some of the hippest hits from the past. Then, October 23rd, it's New Blue, one of the top acoustic acts in the music industry, bringing their warm Appalachian sound to Kennedy Auditorium. And that's just the beginning. 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
2: With the Wall Street Business Report, I'm Bill Alexander. Federal Reserve Chairman Kevin Warsh is set to deliver a speech today at the annual gathering of economists and policymakers at Jackson Lake Lodge in Wyoming. Markets will be looking for Warsh to lay out conditions under which the Fed would adjust rates. Iran's economy, already strained by high inflation, years of Western sanctions, and a war that has sharply reduced oil revenue, is poised for more instability as the Trump administration tries to coerce other countries into ending all financial dealings with the Islamic Republic. The number of people filing for U.S. unemployment benefits fell last week, as layoffs are rare and most Americans enjoy job security. Jobless claims slipped to 203,000 last week from a revised 207,000 the week before, and the benchmark 30-year fixed-rate mortgage rate edged up to 6.66% from 6.65% last week, and that's according to mortgage buyer Freddie Mac. For the Wall Street Business Report, I'm Bill Alexander in Washington.
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0: So my buddy said there were no big bluegills on his dock. I said, let's put the camera down and see. We put the camera down, and yes, there were a lot of big bluegills. So he got out his bluegill rig and tried catching some of those slab gills. Could not. Said that the little ones would get to the bait first. Got to come up with some kind of a game plan so we can catch those big bluegills. But what we noticed when we had the camera down was that the small bluegills tended to be higher in the water column. And the bigger bluegills were down around 15 feet deep, right at the very far edge of the dock in the deeper water and very close to bottom. So those were the fish that you have to target. So to get the bait down to those fish without the little ones getting to it first meant taking a split shot, putting it about 6 inches above his hook, baiting the hook with a panfish leech, and casting it out as far as he could, and then dragging it back up very slowly until he got it right to the point where those big bluegills were sitting. Now he's got the bait to those fish without the little ones even seeing it. Caught a lot of big fish that way. This is from the pages of the Outdoor News.
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9: 7:54, we're coming up on 8 o'clock. Could get a little rainy this weekend. Doesn't look like a major washout, but still the chance. 82 today, 54 for our current temperature right now. Craig Olson is back with more sports to bring us to 8 o'clock. Craig saw a statistic that approximately 30 to 40 million Americans play fantasy football each year, and they say 9% of U.S. adults plan to participate this season.
5: I believe it. I was trying to think. I've been in a Fergus Falls fantasy football and baseball league with some of the original fantasy football franchise owners still together for over 40 years now.
9: Mm-hmm.
5: I mean, we started this in the very beginning when we had to go to the USA Today paper to get our stats and fill it all in by hand, you know. Now it's all computerized and up to the minute. And you can sit and watch how your fantasy team's doing during the NFL games.
9: Be disappointed in real time.
5: Yeah, exactly. I'm going, what? Why didn't I start that guy? Yeah. You know, it's like,
9: Only that, but the, nearly one quarter of active players say they participate in three or more leagues. So they're really involved.
5: I can't do that. That's too much.
9: Even with all the tech and the
5: Yeah, yeah. Just it is time consuming. The most time consuming thing for most people. I'm bad at this. That's why I never win the league. But is the prep time before the draft. You know, you need to know the depth at the different positions and where am I gonna? What's your strategy? My strategy is I don't know. I'm just gonna pick the guy that's the best guy left that I think will help my team. But a lot of guys spend a lot of time researching, you know.
9: Oh, gosh. Yeah.
5: Yeah. So
9: I thought you might find that interesting. I knew you had played, but that you certainly would be like an outlier of someone who's been doing it before the internet. You know, I remember there were magazines and stuff, but.
5: Yeah.
9: Okay.
5: Oh, yeah. It was a lot different back then. But I bet there's still. Oh, man, I don't know. I'd have to look. But I think there's at least six guys that were original members of our league 40 years ago, and some of their sons now are involved also, you know. So
9: generations.
5: It's a great, great community to be involved in.
9: Fun.
5: Good guys. Look forward to the auction, the draft, but I never do very well. I think they like to see my team on their schedule. Oh, good, I'm playing Craig's team. You know, mm-hmm. Yeah. Speaking of schedules, today is the opening day for the Lady Spartans volleyball team. Coach Laura Fry has her team down in the Twin Cities there in Anoka Ramsey today and tomorrow. They'll be playing in the Anoka Ramsey gym against Minnesota North College from Itasca, and then Mesabi Range, Minnesota North College, Mesabi Range today. And then tomorrow they play Northland Community and Technical College and Minnesota North College Vermilion. All the teams are together down there for the crossover tournament and to start the MCAC season. So they're getting things rolling on the volleyball courts the next couple of days. And with this first weekend also, the Spartan football team will be at Rochester tomorrow. They open against Rochester, the Yellow Jackets, at 1:30 tomorrow afternoon.

0: added speed in cargo. News and analysis, townhall.com. More cases of lettuce-related illness in places that hadn't seen it till now.
1: The Food and Drug Administration says the outbreak now involves 20 states and more than 11,400 people. The new states are Georgia, Tennessee, and Texas. Federal regulators have focused their investigation on lettuce from a farm in central Mexico operated by Taylor Farms. The FDA says its inspectors are on site and continue to test and investigate its practices. Cyclospora is a microscopic parasite that causes watery diarrhea. I'm Lisa Dwyer.
0: Amid the ongoing trade flap with Canada, President Trump says he is renaming Lake Ontario Lake America. The executive order's been signed, updating the body of water's official name, at least on the American side of the border. Canada is having none of it, saying the lake's name will remain what it has been for hundreds of years. More on these stories, townhall.com.
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4: Here's your forecast from News Talk 1250 KBRF. Increasing clouds today with a high of 82 and a south-southeast wind. Overnight, a low of 64, and we see a chance of scattered rain through the weekend with a high of 83 on Saturday, down to 65 Saturday night. Sunday, up to 86 for the high, and Monday, slight chance of rain with 84. That's your weather from News Talk 1250 KBRF.
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4: 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A little on the cool side yesterday, relatively speaking, just 77 for the high. 6:30 this morning, John in Pelican Rapids with 52, had a high of 82 yesterday. And over in the Henning area, Roger at 645 with 57 and a high of 75. For Thursday. And compared to last year, August 28th, 2025, the high was 81 with a low of 57. 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
6: 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The Lake Region Healthcare Foundation is pleased to announce the 2026 Jordan Tomerdahl Memorial Endowment Scholarship has been awarded to Allison Olson of Fergus Falls. The $2,500 award honors the life and legacy of Jordan Tomerdahl and is awarded to help offset tuition costs for students pursuing advanced mental health degrees. Allison is working towards completing a master's degree and licensed graduate social worker certification through the University of North Dakota. She currently works as an oncology social worker at the Lake Region Healthcare Cancer Center in Fergus Falls. In the application process, a colleague of Allison wrote in a letter of recommendation, quote, "I'm consistently impressed by Allison's dedication to supporting patients and families in the emergency department, hospital, cancer center, and clinical settings. She possesses a rare blend of strong rapport building, collaboration, critical thinking, and genuine compassionate care. Allison is an effective advocate for patients and families navigating complex social systems. End quote. To learn more about Jordan Tomerdahl's story and the Tomerdahl Memorial Endowment Scholarship, visit the Lake Region Healthcare Foundation website. A Parker's Prairie man was injured in a car accident in Duluth Wednesday morning. State troopers say a Chevy pickup driven by 59-year-old Michael J. Ritten of Andover was pulling a boat on a trailer and heading south on Highway 61 when it left the road and entered the right ditch. Ritten had minor injuries and was treated at the scene. His passenger, 84-year-old Michael Gerhard Ritten of Parker's Prairie, suffered non-life-threatening injuries and was transported to a local hospital for treatment. The crash remains under investigation. This week, President Trump announced new 50% tariffs on Canada. U.S. Senator Tina Smith told MNN Minnesotans she's talked to are not happy.
7: I can tell you people are so mad about this right now. It is very hard to be a farmer right now. And now you've got, on the one hand, you've got the Canadian tariffs that have just been imposed, which are confusing to people. What is the purpose of this? How is this helping us?
6: And it doesn't stop there. She's also talked to our ranchers.
7: The president's decision to allow in all of this ground beef, supposedly, from other parts of the country. And our ranchers are sitting here and going, what the heck? Now we have to try to compete against these low-cost ground beef that comes from who knows where.
6: Smith is concerned that this trade war with Canada could have a lasting impact on the relationship between the two countries. I'll be back with more KBRFradio.com news after this.
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6: KBRFradio.com news continues. A Minnesota dairy farmer says milk prices have flattened. Dan Glessing of Waverly says the market is stagnant.
12: We did see some hope here a few months ago, and then it dropped back off a little bit. But continue to figure out how to get more on the backside with putting less in on the front side of the cow.
6: He says costs continue to pressure margins.
12: Just to try and improve that efficiency to come down to a production cost level where you can be profitable, but that's more challenging than it sounds.
6: Glessing serves as president of the Minnesota Farm Bureau. A new report from North Star Policy Action says Minnesota public school districts are still receiving less state aid per student than they did more than two decades ago. The analysis finds districts received nearly 9% less per pupil state funding in 2025 than in 2003, despite gains made through a 2023 school finance law. Researchers say property taxes have increasingly filled the gap, rising 163% statewide since 2003. The report also projects nearly 90% of districts will lose state aid between 2025 and 2027. An interactive dashboard tracking district-by-district funding is now available online. Minnesota is continuing a biological control program aimed at slowing emerald ash borer infestations. Minnesota Department of Ag entomologist Angie Ambord says the state has spent years releasing a natural enemy of the beetle.
13: We started doing biological control releases back in 2010, and since then we've released over 700,000 wasps. And what we do are we release tiny little wasps that are highly specific to emerald ash borer.
6: The insects target emerald ash borer while having little to no impact on native species. A new AAA survey finds nearly half of Minnesota dog owners allow their pets to ride unrestrained in vehicles, despite recognizing the safety risks. The survey shows 45% of Minnesotans own a dog, and nearly 1 in 4 takes their pet along in the car every week. AAA says loose pets can become dangerous projectiles in a crash and can distract drivers by barking, climbing around the vehicle, or jumping into the front seat. The organization recommends using a properly fitted pet restraint, carrier, or crate to help keep everyone in the vehicle safe. For KBRFradio.com News, I'm Derek Sidian. 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
4: Here's your forecast from News Talk 1250 KBRF. Increasing clouds today with a high of 82 and a south-southeast wind. Overnight, a low of 64, and we see a chance of scattered rain through the weekend with a high of 83 on Saturday, down to 65 Saturday night. Sunday, up to 86 for the high, and Monday, slight chance of rain with 84. 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
14: Minnesota News Network, I'm Tasha Radel. Federal immigration agents appear to be relying more heavily on arrests at or near Minnesota correctional facilities following Operation Metro Surge. An analysis of federal immigration records show ICE arrested more than 900 people statewide from March through early August. About 70% of those arrests involve people in or near jails and prisons, a sharp increase from roughly 3% during the surge. This week, President Trump announced new 50% tariffs on Canada. U.S. Senator Tina Smith says those she's talked to are not happy.
7: It's very hard to be a farmer right now. And now you've got, on the one hand, you've got the Canadian tariffs that have just been imposed, which are confusing to people. What is the purpose of this? How is this helping us?
14: And one child is dead and another is critically injured after a car collided with a mini bike in Brooklyn Center Thursday afternoon. This is MNN.
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21: AP Sports, I'm Donna Warder. In Major League Baseball, Chris Sale struck out 11 in a 5-hit shutout, and the Atlanta Braves beat the Los Angeles Dodgers 1-0 Thursday night to complete a 3-game sweep. The Nationals beat the Rockies 7-1 to split their 4-game series. The Cardinals 7, Orioles 5, the Royals 13, Blue Jays 2, the Astros 5, Yankees 1, the Brewers 8, Mets 2, and the Giants beat the Diamondbacks 6-1. The Toronto Blue Jays have signed veteran right-hander Michael Lorenzen to a 1-year contract to help shore up a bullpen that's been used heavily in recent weeks. Lorenzen was released by the Colorado Rockies earlier this month. Roger Federer will be enshrined in the International Tennis Hall of Fame in Newport, Rhode Island on Saturday. The 45-year-old will be honored along with broadcaster and former player Mary Carrillo. I'm Donna Warder, AP Sports.
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0: With SRN News, I'm Rich Thomason in Washington. The death toll continues to rise, hundreds of people still unaccounted for along Nepal's border with Tibet, where a wall of water, a mountain of mud and debris wiped entire villages off the map.
1: Rescuers have pulled survivors from mud and helicopters have lifted people to safety after flash floods hit Nepal and China. Nepal's Disaster Management Authority has reported over 500 deaths, while on the Chinese side, the toll is so far under 10. Hundreds of foreigners were in the area on work, trekking or pilgrimage projects. Authorities are now warning of more flooding from a new lake. Thousands have been evacuated and rescue operations continue. Families worldwide in over 30 countries are hoping for news of their missing loved ones. I'm Charles Villadesma.
0: President Trump is following developments in Nepal with the U.S. part of the international rescue efforts.
22: That's terrible. No, and we've called Nepal and we've offered any help that they need. You know, we have a very good relationship with Nepal, and that was a brutal, that was mud and water as a mixture. Nobody's ever seen anything quite like that. We're very powerful, strong, strong, well-built buildings were wiped out like they were toothpicks.
0: And about 90 Americans are among the missing. The president's attempt to combat fraud in voting by mail has hit a brick wall. A federal judge has again put the effort on hold. Remember when President Trump renamed the Gulf of Mexico not too long ago? Well, he's done it again. This time it's Lake Ontario, which becomes Lake America. He signed an executive order which the Canadians say doesn't hold water with them. To them, that magnificent body of water remains Lake Ontario. On Wall Street this morning, the Dow futures 8 points higher, NASDAQ futures down 64 points. This is SRN News.
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23: 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Connie Hunter Baptiste spent 20 years in the Air Force, then another 20 years as a chef, before she decided to become a farmer in 2022.
25: I'm a fourth-generation farmer. I am the first one to actually own the land that I will farm. I was literally born in a sharecropper's cabin, a two-room cabin, and I am back because agriculture has been in my blood literally since birth.
23: Farming in Georgia is just one of about 9 different jobs Baptiste is juggling. Since this is the International Year of the Woman Farmer, she appeared on a recent AgriSafe Network podcast to talk about that aspect of her life.
25: The joy that I get when another woman walks up and says, "Oh my God, you're a farmer." And I think, yeah. And they are so excited. And they go on and say, "Oh, I've always wanted to do that. How did you do it? How do I get into it?" And My simple answer is just start. Whether it's on your back porch, in your backyard, just start growing and learning.
23: That's Farm to Fork. I'm Daryl Anderson.
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4: It's 8:24. Good Friday morning. We've got 59 right now in Fergus Falls. Just went up to 60. 82 today with increasing clouds. Time for more sports with Craig Olson. Craig, this is the time where we're sports fans, where we're, you know, cramming in now a lot of stuff side by side, NFL and baseball. Mm-hmm. Then we got to bring in local fall stuff. And yep. just kind of a recalibration.
2: I think that's a good way to put it.
4: Yeah, how do we take it all in?
2: It's hard, isn't it? I mean, you could do it 24/7. We are a 24/7 culture, you know. I mean, I could spend all day and night, you know, on my computer looking at sports stuff. Mm-hmm. And sometimes I do, I guess.
4: Yeah, sometimes.
2: I write a lot of stories too with the website that I'm maintaining, you know. It's kind of just you're at the mercy of what's going on, and there's a lot going on. So just have to balance it, you know, the priority thing, Greg. I've never been a good prioritizer, as good as I'd like to be, you know. So self-discipline, which is another thing I'm not very good at. Yeah.
4: Maybe you're motivated, but you just don't have the discipline.
2: Right. Yeah, and easily, aren't we distracted easily? I mean, I'll start on one project and all of a sudden something, you know, there's a ding on my phone and it's another thing that I need to address, and then I get off track with what I was doing, and before I know it, I'm trying to juggle like, you know, a half dozen things. So
4: yeah, like cat toys.
2: I hadn't thought of that, but a great analogy, yeah.
4: So we bat it under the couch and then it's gone.
2: But, oh, yeah.
4: Shiny things, well, right? Yeah.
2: Exactly, and it's all good. I mean, it's just a lot of fun. And I love to see kids competing, you know, in sports. And we have so many great coaches in our area working with these kids and dedicating their time to making them not better, only better people, better athletes, but better people as well. And that's the extension of the classroom. I heard that when I was very young, that coaching is an extension of the classroom. It's another class, another opportunity to teach. And that certainly is obvious in a lot of the things that are happening in our community and surrounding communities. So looking forward to it. The start of the fall season, it's here. There were some soccer games last night, and we had a couple of shutouts right away. The Outer Boys shut out Pelican Rapids 2-0, and the Hillcrest Boys shut out Minnewaska area 2-0 as they got their seasons rolling, both on the road last night. The Outer Girls opened at home, and they fell behind 4-0 at halftime, but then rallied, scored three goals, made it really exciting at the end, and came up short. 4-3 was the final in that girls' soccer game last night. And today starts the season for the M-State Spartan volleyball team. A football team opens tomorrow at Rochester, 1:30 kickoff there. And today and tomorrow, the crossover tournament in MCAC volleyball takes place at Anoka Ramsey Community College. That's a great facility if you haven't seen what they've done there in their recent upgrade several years ago now, but it's just a great place to host a tournament like this, and the Spartans are going to be involved in that tournament today and tomorrow, the crossover tournament. They'll play two matches today. They have Minnesota North College Itasca and Minnesota North College Mesabi Range on the schedule today. And then tomorrow they go up against Northland Community College and Minnesota North College Vermilion. So Laura Fry's team will get their season rolling here with the four matches over the next 2 days. So good to see all that. And, of course, the NFL season will begin not this coming week, but the following week. The Vikings open on the 13th of September at home against Green Bay. And tonight they have their final preseason game. They're out in Denver to take on the Broncos this evening. And that's a game you can hear on Real Rock Z103, which is your home for Vikings football. And the Vikings are 3.5-point underdogs going into that one tonight. Bison play tomorrow, 4:30 at Gate City Bank Field at Fargo Dome. They start their FBS era with the game against Jacksonville State. I know a lot of Bison fans are excited to see how things go with that transition from FCS to FBS. And the Twins and the White Sox go at it tonight in game one of their weekend series. It is the first game of 15 in a row against division opponents as the Twins try to make some ground up in the standings. They're 6.5 back of the White Sox in the American League Central Division, and they are 4 games behind the Cleveland Guardians in the battle for that final wild card spot in the American League. So they have their work cut out for them, but they're head-to-head against the White Sox, the Tigers, and the Guardians over the next 15 days. If they're ever going to make it happen, it's got to be during this stretch. They have called up prospect Walker Jenkins, their top prospect. He will be in the lineup tonight, and that'll be fun to see how he impacts the Twins down the stretch. And that is a look at sports.
3: Good morning. I'm Jamie Dickerman with the market update on the Red River Farm Network. Well, looking at following yesterday's one-day mini correction, the December corn right back up and into a new high today. Corn appearing to be headed for the ninth higher close the past 11 days. Concern over lower yields is reflected in various crop tours the past few weeks. Hot and dry forecasts ahead of the already dry western Midwest and plains have led to fears of a further contraction in supplies. Bean oil futures continuing the recovery from being beaten down as rumors of lower small refinery exemptions than previously expected brought buyers back in. Strong and growing demand and concern for the hot, dry forecast ahead as the soybean market rising to another new contract high for the third consecutive day. China also stepping up to the plate. 1.1 million metric tons bought last week, while unknown destinations totaling over a million metric tons, with a good portion of that likely China. Chicago KC wheat futures again rising with the new contract highs. Of course, the Russia-Ukraine situation helping that continue to grow. Looking at numbers now, we're looking at Minneapolis wheat. September, we're up 8 now at 743 quarters. We have December Chicago, 13, 773 three quarters. And September Kansas City's up 13, three quarters, 817 and a quarter. Sep corn up 6, 516 and a quarter. Dees corn up 6 and a quarter, 539, three quarters. September soybeans up 14 and a half, 1271. November's up 14 and three quarters at 1282 and a half. Reporting Agriculture's Business, this is the Red River Farm Network.
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10: 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Fergus Falls Livestock reminds you that their commission rates on fats and cows are $25 per head and $20 per head on feeders. Their next sale is September 1st with 300 head of mixed cattle expected. 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
11: As early settlers headed west across the plains, they encountered a problem with a practical solution.
26: When the settlers first came, there were no trees in the Midwest. It was all prairie grass. The buffalo hunters told the settlers, go pick up cow chips and buffalo chips. They're basically processed grass, and that's what you'd use for fuel for heating, cooking, branding.
11: Doug Kibbers is an expert on cow chips and much of the history surrounding old cattle drives of the 1800s.
26: When the fall families would go out, pick up cow and buffalo chips, throw them in the wagon. So it was a part of survival in the Old West.
11: Throwing the cow chips into the wagon was an important job, and no doubt some folks probably tried to see just how far they could toss a cow chip into a wagon. It's the premise for the cow chip throws that Doug oversees today.
26: So you have to choose your cow chip well. I always like to say that the cow chips already have flying experience, at least about 3.5 feet. And I like to say a cow chip is like a snowflake. At heart, no two are exactly alike.
11: Doug has seen enough championship throws to offer some advice to any would-be participants.
26: You can throw it overhand like a frisbee underhand, but I will tell you that the winners always throw overhand. So keep that in mind if you go to a cow chip throwing contest.
11: The current state record is 165 feet. Doug helps supply the needed items for the contests in mid-Missouri.
26: We have some heifers out back, and so I have ammunition. So you collect them and you have to age them like fine wine. You can't just pick up a cow chip, and it takes a little maturing and selecting the right cow chip and then drying those out.
11: It's a unique event based on some of the traditions of the first folks to put down roots on the plains. Traveling the countryside in Sedalia, Missouri, I'm Andrew McCray.
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15: Ron decided to go on a week trip. 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
15: To make the turn, because I know you love me, and I know every night you'd want to tell me, you know, how wrong I was on certain things, and you never did. 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
16: More hope from Dr. Jim Burns at FamilyMinute.org.
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4: 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Deborah Debbie Stock, age 77, of Fergus Falls, died August 16th at the Pioneer Cottages Memory Care. 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Orrin Berg, age 88, of Fergus Falls, died August 25th at his home. The memorial service is Saturday at 1 at Glendy Nelson Funeral Home. Visitation begins at noon. And Lorraine Holst, age 90, of Fergus Falls, died August 26th at Pioneer Care. The service is Tuesday at 11 at Olson Funeral and Cremation. Visitation begins at 10. That's our funeral home announcements. 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
1: 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Actor Jack Black celebrates a birthday, and Dr. Martin Luther King Jr. delivered his I Have a Dream speech on this day in 1963. 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
2: Good morning. This is the Morning Watch, and I am delighted to be here with you today. This is Pastor Lynn Melchior from First Lutheran in Battle Lake, and it is Friday, August 28th. Wow, the summer is almost over. I would like to thank our sponsors for the Morning Watch today. It is given by Bernie and Shirley Wendland in memory of Glenn Melby. So in honor of Glenn Melby, thank you for sponsoring the Morning Watch. What do you think of when you hear the name Jethro? Right, the first thing in my mind, I think of old shows, a southern name. I don't think of Jethro as being a biblical name. And yet, Jethro is an important person in the Bible. And let me tell you why. Jethro had good boundaries, and he taught Moses a thing or two. So let's dig into the person named Jethro in the Bible. Now, Jethro was a priest of the Midian, and he happened to be the father-in-law of Moses. Okay, Jethro's story is primarily in the book of Exodus, right? And he does appear briefly, like his name and reference to him, in the books of Numbers and Judges. And here's an interesting thing. Different translations of the Bible will sometimes call him Reuel or Hobab. Interesting, isn't it? But Jethro is the father-in-law of Moses. So he has some key events in his life. So let's talk about them. When Moses fled Egypt after killing an Egyptian taskmaster, he ran to Midian. And he met Jethro's daughters at a well and helped them water their flocks. Right? And because Moses helped them water their flocks, he was welcomed into Jethro's home. Now, this can be found in the book of Exodus, chapter 2. Now, Moses was there for a while, And Moses ended up marrying Jethro's daughter, Zipporah. And they lived in Midian, right? Moses was a shepherd for 40 years, all right? Married to Zipporah, and they have two sons. This can be found in Exodus 3 and Exodus 4. Now we take a break from Jethro's story and we zoom all the way to Exodus 18. So Moses has gone back to Egypt. Moses has rescued the Israelites. We've got the seven plagues. We've got the parting of the Red Sea. And he is now in the wilderness. Okay? Spending some time. Now, when the Israelites left Egypt, and he'd been there for a while, Jethro visits Moses in the wilderness. And he brings Zipporah, Moses' wife, and their two sons back with him to Moses in the wilderness. Now, Jethro is like, hey, tell me all about what happened. And Moses is like, yeah, I want to tell you all these miraculous things that God has done. So, you know, pull up a chair in the tent and let's chat for a while. And in the end, right, hearing about God's miracles, Jethro praised God and declared that the Lord was greater than any other gods. All right, Exodus 18, verse 9 says, Jethro was delighted when he heard about all the good things the Lord had done for Israel as he rescued them from the hands of the Egyptians. Wow. All right. But that's not all, right? So this priest of Midian is now a believer in Moses' God, our God. But Jethro has a gift, right? Jethro knows his boundaries, all right? In Exodus 18 is all about Jethro. And in Exodus 18, Jethro saw that Moses was exhausting himself. Like he was trying to judge every single dispute among the Israelites. Big, small, false, true, it didn't matter. Moses felt it was his responsibility to go ahead and mediate them. And Jethro's like, whoa, dude, you just don't have the energy to do all this. You need to delegate authority. All right, so he said, go ahead and appoint trustworthy leaders to handle minor cases, keeping only the major cases for himself. Right? And this wisdom, right, created the early framework of the Israelite judicial system, which, by the way, has echoes in today's system as well. Now, that's a pretty big thing. The Life Application Bible has a few things to say about Jethro. So let's listen to them. It reads, people such as Jethro and Melchizedek, not Israelites, but nevertheless worshipers of the one true God, play an important role in the Old Testament. They remind us of God's commitment to the world. God chose one nation, Israel, through which to work, but his love and his concern are for all nations. Now, Jethro's religious background prepared him for, rather than prevented him from, responding in faith to God. When he saw and heard what God had done for the Israelites, he worshiped God wholeheartedly. Now, we can guess that for 40 years as Moses' father-in-law, Jethro had been watching God at work, molding Moses into a leader. So Moses and Jethro's relationship must have been close because Moses readily accepted his father-in-law's advice. Now, come on, how many of us are going to readily accept our in-laws' advice? Maybe some of us. Now, each of them, both Moses and Jethro, benefited from knowing each other. Jethro met God through Moses, and Moses received hospitality, his wife, and wisdom from Jethro. Now, the greatest gift a person can give another is an introduction to God. But if that gift is hindered in a believer's attitude, that is, I have the greatest gift to pass on to you, well, you have nothing to give to me. Real friends give and receive from each other. The importance of introducing a friend to God does not make the friend's gifts to us insignificant. Rather, the believer is doubly blessed. First, by receiving the gifts the friend wishes to give, and for having the friend. Then by growing in knowledge of the Lord. For we discover that introducing another person to God, we increase our own awareness of God. And as we give God away, he gives himself more to us. Wow. We get more as we introduce others to God. It's kind of like that cup that overflows with blessings. Is all you know about God a miscellaneous collection of trivia? Or do you have a living relationship with God? And it's only by having this vital relationship with God that you can pass it on to others. It's an exciting time to be able to allow God to guide your life. And let me say, for me personally, it is incredibly peaceful. I just have to follow. I don't have to make all the decisions. I don't have to carry the world on my shoulders. I don't have to judge. God has all of that done for me. So if you're to the point when you are with Jethro and you know that our Lord is greater than all other gods, share it. Pass it around. Well, Jethro, what can we learn from him? Well, he was the father-in-law of Moses, and he came to recognize the one true God. And he was a really practical person. He could see a problem, troubleshoot it, and then organize the result. And the way he organized this, right, he set boundaries. The Bible is full of boundaries. We don't read them because we don't talk about them in that way. The biblical scripture don't go, hey, Jethro had Moses set some boundaries. Nope. But that's what he did. So we can learn from Jethro that supervision and administration are team efforts, and that God's plan includes all nations. Now, Jethro was a shepherd and a priest, and he lived in the land of Midian and in the wilderness of Sinai. Right, he had a daughter, Zipporah. His son-in-law was Moses, and he had a son, possibly Hobab, which is where some of the confusion in the naming is. I want to read to you again. Chapter 18 of Exodus, verse 9. Jethro was delighted when he heard all about the good things the Lord had done for Israel as he rescued them from the hands of the Egyptians. Let me leave you with this question. Where have you seen God at work in your life or in the lives around you? Are you able to tell those stories? I hope so. It is a fountain of peace and renewal when you do. So this is the Morning Watch on August 28th. And we have talked about Jethro of the Bible. And I would like to thank our sponsors, Bernie and Shirley Wendland, who sponsored the Morning Watch in memory of Glenn Melby. Long live the memory of Glenn Melby. Thank you for joining me today, and I hope you have a wonderful Sunday. This is Pastor Lynn Melchior with First Lutheran in Battle Lake. God bless. Enjoy your weekend. Amen.
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7: This is MNN Sports. I'm Mike Graham. The Vikings wrap up the preseason with a game tonight in Denver. Head coach Kevin O'Connell said earlier in the week he'd like to get playing time for both J.J. McCarthy and Carson Wentz, and Wentz is for it.
8: Mental reps are great. They're still not real reps at the end of the day, so you try and get them as best you can, whether it's behind the play, whether that's off to the side, going through it with coach and visualizing, you know, you do whatever you can. And for the first handful of years of my career, obviously, I wasn't doing a lot of that. So I've had to adjust over the years and, you know, kind of soak up the knowledge I've gained in all the offenses I've been in and kind of lean on that to some extent, too. But mental reps are great, but I'm not going to sugarcoat it. The physical reps are far better.
7: Tonight's game will kick off at 8. College football last night, St. Thomas scored late to beat Winona State in St. Paul 15-9. The Twins were off last night. They'll host the first-place White Sox tonight at Target Field at 7:07. The AAA Saints lost at home to Toledo last night 9-3. The Twins called up top prospect Walker Jenkins. This is MNN Sports.
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14: Here's your forecast from News Talk 1250 KBRF. Increasing clouds today with a high of 82 and a south-southeast wind. Overnight, a low of 64, and we see a chance of scattered rain through the weekend with a high of 83 on Saturday, down to 65 Saturday night. Sunday, up to 86 for the high, and Monday, slight chance of rain with 84. That's your weather from News Talk 1250 KBRF.
7: AM 1250 KBRF, it is Good Neighbor Radio, and it's now time for the history of Otter Tail County. And joining me now, the man who knows Otter Tail County like the back of his hand, or at least the history of it, it's Chris Schulke, the executive director of the Otter Tail County Historical Society.
15: Except the back of my hand, David, is scarred, so I don't know what that says about...
7: That's a representation of all the rivers and lakes.
15: That's right, there you go. Well, we're going to just kind of wrap up our history of Battle Lake by talking a little bit about the history of the Battle Lake schools. And I want to start with a quote from the first teacher in Battle Lake, a lady named Bessie Walker.
7: Bessie Walker.
15: Bessie Walker. She said, "The first summer I taught school in Battle Lake, there were many furious thunderstorms. During one unusually hard storm, the house, the schoolhouse, was struck by lightning. It came down the chimney, knocked the kitchen stove to pieces, burned a little boy's leg, and knocked a man who was sitting next to the stove back into the pantry. The children were frightened and cried, of course, but none of us were shocked. Afterwards, a 12-year-old girl said, 'It was okay, Miss Walker, for you to tell us there was no danger and not to be afraid, but your own face was white as a sheet.'" Well, the memories of Bessie Walker, Battle Lake's first teacher, were given in a September 1930 article in the Fergus Falls Daily Journal. Bessie Walker went on to say, "For the remainder of that summer, if it was raining or heavy clouds threatening, not a child would come to the schoolroom in the morning. If it cleared up, they would come in the afternoon. So I would go every morning, and if no one came in the afternoon, I went home early." How things have changed a little bit. Battle Lake School District 23 was organized on August 8, 1871, by action of the county commissioners. The first classes were held in the second floor of a rooming house hotel owned by Hugh Campbell, which was located about where Larry's is now. Several years later, in 1873, the district purchased a tract of land lying adjacent and east of the First Lutheran Church Cemetery. A log school was built until a new frame school was constructed in 1882. This school was north of the water tower. Now, again, it's interesting to note that the city was not officially platted until 1881, 10 years after the school district was organized. The frame school burned down 2 years later in February 1884, and a new school was erected in the same location, and it was doubled in size in 1897. The old log school was sold to the Baptist Church and was used as their chapel until 1893, when the present church was dedicated. Now, Battle Lake, throughout the late 19th century, had a growing population, but it did not have a high school. If you were a rural school student, you went grades 1 through 8 in a country school, and then you went to the nearest town, if you continued school, went to the nearest town that had a 4-grade high school, and you would room there and go to school there. So Fergus Falls, of course, had a high school. In fact, the September 28th, 1900 Battle Lake Review reported that Battle Lake had 55 scholars in the high school at Fergus Falls. And while the 1884 school was added on to, there was still not a high school, which was a sore point for many. In fact, the August 28th, 1903 Battle Lake Review lamented, "Battle Lake schools are constantly improving, and we look forward to the time when a massive structure of stone and brick will occupy the site of the wooden structure on the hill. And someday, we will see a bright line of boys and sweet girl graduates finish their course in our future high school and pass out into the world to cope with far more difficult problems than Latin and Greek." Still, it did not happen. They still did not have a high school. And the state inspector of graded schools in 1906 wrote to the Battle Lake School District and said, "The school building in your district is unsatisfactory. It is poorly ventilated and not adequate in size for the number of pupils in it. The law requires comfortable rooms and hygienic conditions, and your building does not meet the law. If arrangements are not speedily made for a new building, the special aid, which was money from the state, will be withdrawn. Bonds should be voted at once." Still, despite the dire assessment of the state inspector and the threat of losing state money, issuing school bonds was voted down in June 1906. Well, when school opened that fall, things were so overcrowded that one class was held in a business building, and the state really wanted Battle Lake to invest in a new school. So instead of having a stick approach, they decided to dangle Battle Lake a carrot. The school inspector informed the board that the state had $15 million in its permanent school fund and would loan Battle Lake $15,000 to build a brick school building. Furthermore, he said the state would cut a check to the school district each year to pay the interest on the loan. Well, in August 1907, voters finally approved a school bond issue to build an 8-room brick school on the very site where the Battle Lake School is right now. The main contractor for the new school was Alex Nelson of Perham. Nelson also constructed the old county sanitarium, which for years was home to the Ottertail Nursing Home. And on October 1, 1908, the Battle Lake Review ran a photograph of the new school. Because construction was still going on, school opened a month late that year. And by the fall of 1909, a 4-year high school was offered, and that became the first class in Battle Lake in 1909. Because on May 27th, 1913, the 4th annual commencement was held in Battle Lake. With the new high school, students had the chance to participate in extracurricular activities, such as basketball for both boys and girls. The review reported that in December 1916, the basketball girls have brilliant orange middies gym suits. And by February, the paper reported, "The old basketball, which for the past 3 weeks has been very much puffed out of shape because of its victories, suddenly ended its career when the air was squeezed right out of it." The story, however, was different for the boys' team. The Battle Lake paper was not so nice to the boys, as they reported, "The basketball boys have purchased a legal checkerboard. Being unable to win in basketball, they are going to try their hand at checkers."
16: Ouch.
15: Ouch.
16: That is... can you imagine if a paper wrote that today?
15: So, you know, the new school even installed a telephone, their own telephones. And much like today, you know, with everyone being on cell phones or smartphones, and schools tend to say don't have them on in school, or I believe, in school.
16: Well, I'm pretty sure they don't let you have it.
15: Well, in October 19, 1919, the superintendent of schools said there is altogether too much telephoning to the schoolhouse, and it must be discontinued, for it disturbs the teachers and scholars and tends to demoralize routine work. Hereafter, all messages must be given to whoever answers the phone, and phones must not be used except for sickness and urgent matters only. In a way, some things don't change. So if you think the Battle Lake School now is kind of a maze, well, there's good reason for that. Additions were made in 1929, 1950, 1963, 1969, 1977, and again in 1998, when the original 1908 portion and the north side of the 1950 edition were demolished. That 1998 project resulted in an auditorium and was named after 1937 Battle Lake High School graduate Royal Broberg, who, after a short stint at the University of Minnesota, became a first lieutenant in the Army Air Corps, and as a B-24 navigator, Broberg served with the 5th Air Corps in the Pacific Theater. He had fond memories of Battle Lake, especially his years as a high school student. He maintained a subscription to the Battle Lake Review so that he could keep up with town and school activities. And after he died in November 1997, Broberg left the school a sizable bequest with the condition that it be put into the school's building fund. This, of course, resulted in the 1998 project, which consisted of new classrooms, library, offices, gymnasium, cafeteria, and the Royal S. Broberg Memorial Auditorium.
16: That is amazing there.
15: So I hope everyone enjoyed Battle Lake's 125th anniversary. It has been an extremely active community, kind of a revitalization this year with all the restaurants and businesses downtown, and the arts community is being very active. So Battle Lake is a happening place. It's always been a summer resort community. But congratulations to the folks of Battle Lake on their 125th anniversary.
16: And, of course, you kind of touched on sports there a little bit. And, you know, good spot to go to learn more about our area sports teams.
15: If you want
16: to
15: learn more about the state football champions of 1973 and 77.
16: There we go. And, of course, you can always see that with a nice little membership to the Atotoke County Historical Society.
15: We'll just show your membership card. We'll let you in for free, and then you can shop in the gift shop, get a discount. It's a great deal, great opportunity to support one of the best county historical societies in Minnesota.
16: Sounds excellent. Thanks, Chris.
15: Thank you, David.
16: Chris Schulke in the History of Atotoke County right here on AM 1250 KBRF Fergus Falls.
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18: Minnesota News Network, I'm Tasha Radel. Governor Tim Walz made his customary trip to the Minnesota State Fair Thursday, but this will be his last as governor.
19: It feels like people kind of wanted a reprieve of just to come out and have some fun. It's just been a great vibe. I'm thrilled to be out here. I said it's been a privilege to do this as governor. Yeah. I'm kind of out here as a civilian, so I'm going to run through the tape, but I'll come out here next year as just another Minnesotan loving this fair.
18: Governor Walz has not officially announced what he will do when his term ends in January. One child is dead and another is critically injured after a car collided with a mini bike in Brooklyn Center Thursday afternoon. Police say both of the girls are under the age of 10. A juvenile with a knife prompted a lockdown Thursday morning at Austin High School. Police responded around 8:30 to a report of a student in crisis. No injuries were reported. This is MNN.
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27: So my buddy said there were no big bluegills on his dock. I said, let's put the camera down and see. We put the camera down, and yes, there were a lot of big bluegills. So he got out his bluegill rig and tried catching some of those slab gills. Could not. Said that the little ones would get to the bait first. Got to come up with some kind of a game plan so we can catch those big bluegills. But what we noticed when we had the camera down was that the small bluegills tended to be higher in the water column. And the bigger bluegills were down around 15 feet deep, right at the very far edge of the dock in the deeper water and very close to bottom. So those were the fish that you have to target. So to get the bait down to those fish without the little ones getting to it first meant taking a split shot, putting it about 6 inches above his hook, baiting the hook with a panfish leech, and casting it out as far as he could. and then dragging it back up very slowly until he got it right to the point where those big bluegills were sitting. Now he's got the bait to those fish without the little ones even seeing it. Caught a lot of big fish that way. This is from the pages of the Outdoor News.
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0: Good morning. I'm Jamie Dickerman with Market Update on the Red River Farm Network. Grain markets trading higher to end the week, led by the wheat and the soybeans. NAU Country Vice President of Farm Services, Rich Morrison.
1: Yeah, I think we've got a couple of things going on right now. It seems like we're at a race to the bottom on the yield estimates around the country. People trying to outguess each other on how low the crop might get. And then you throw in this firing back and forth of missiles between Ukraine and Russia and on grain facilities in that part of the world. And it's just got a few different bullish factors right now impacting the markets.
0: Meanwhile, the cattle market has been more volatile, with much of that recent movement going to the downside.
1: Seems like we've had a couple of pieces of political news that have not been friendly to the cattle market. The market didn't take well to the talk about importing beef into the country once again. It seems like whenever we get those stories, we don't see a positive trade for the market, certainly. And that's been the kind of the overriding factor right now for the cattle market.
0: NAU Country Vice President of Farm Services, Rich Morrison, taking a look at the Dow Jones Industrial Average right now. It is down 34 points here at 53,534. Crude oil right now, it is down 68 cents, currently trading at 82.82 a barrel. And again, that's about where it's been today. Not much movement there on the crude in that $82-$83 a barrel range right now. Reporting agriculture's business, you're listening to the Red River Farm Network.
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5: 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In the early 1700s, fur traders and trappers used birch bark canoes to navigate the New York waterways. These natural waterways had several areas of dangerous rapids, even waterfalls, where canoes had to be unloaded and hand-carried past the danger. Smaller canoes became larger rowboats, able to carry twice the load. Well, the answer? 1817, the Erie Canal was built from Albany to Buffalo, New York. The first canal was only 4 feet deep and 40 feet wide. That's today's American Agriculture History Minute. I'm Mark Oppold.
0: Minneapolis Wheat September, we're up four now, 736 three quarters. We have December Chicago up 12 at 772 three quarters. KC September, we're up 12 and three quarters, 816 and a quarter. SEP corn is unchanged at 510 and a quarter. The Dease corn is up a half cent at 534 and a quarter. September soybeans up 9 and a quarter, 1265 three quarters. And November, it's up 10 and a quarter, 1278 and a quarter. October live cattle is down 27 cents, 21270. September feeders down a buck 20, 321.25. 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
9: Welcome to KBRF Presents Where to Eat. I'm Dave Bishop. 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Oh, wait. 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Well, join Derek Stinian and myself as we head out to the Elks Point Bar and Grill on beautiful Wall Lake. We check out their steaks, fish, and more on this episode of KBRF Presents Where to Eat. 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Todd Molsted joins me, and Todd, let's talk a little bit about the Elks Point Bar and Grill. This is a place I am very, very familiar with. I was telling Derek on my way out here, there used to be Boy Scout camps here. There used to be Elks kid camps here. And back in the 80s, early 90s, I spent a lot of time out here. A
11: lot of history here.
9: A lot of time out here. And I love this place. It's, you know, I've got a little special part in my heart for this place. And so let's talk a little bit about the bar and grill. It's obviously gone through some renovations throughout the years. I've also been out here for one of the big things you guys do, and that is like weddings and wedding receptions. I've had multiple ones out here over the last couple of years.
11: Yes. We have one coming up next weekend, actually. We also just finished up a big Otter Tail Power picnic yesterday with about 180 people. Fed them steak and fish. Wonderful party. Everybody had a great time. Had a big dunk tank set up and a big tent set up for beanbag toss and had a great time. So other than weddings, we do a lot of other things as well.
9: It's definitely one of those venues that you've got to kind of keep in mind, especially in the Fergus Falls area. You guys can handle a lot of people out
11: here. We can actually handle up to about 300 people here pretty easily. So
9: it's definitely an awesome venue. And let's talk food. Obviously, we are out here on a Friday night. We're out here for the walleye and steak fry.
11: That's our creme de la creme. That's our ticket to fame, I guess, if we have any. The steak and fish are known quite wide in this area. The Elks has been doing fish fries out here for 30 plus years.
9: Long time.
11: We have since we started leasing the property, taken over that same role. So every Friday night we have 8-ounce walleye, deep fried, and steak. And you have your choice, or you can have a surf and turf and have both.
9: And let's talk about, obviously, Friday nights are your big nights and such, but maybe somebody's coming out here on a different night. What else do you have on the menu? You guys got a full menu.
11: We do have a pretty good menu. We're open Thursday through Saturday. So Thursday we have our menu, which is basically all of our sandwiches, our burgers. We have an Elks dip that's to die for, all done in-house here. We do our own cooking of the roast, roasting roast, slicing everything. That's been a hit. Many different burgers. And then we'll go into, we do a walleye fish sandwich. We do a chicken sandwich. And that's on Thursdays. And then, of course, that menu is also part of Friday night's schedule, too. If you don't want the steak and fish, then you can go to the menu. Now, Saturday nights, we do just the bar only and pizzas, frozen pizzas, and we use Ole and Lena's pizzas.
12: Now, to come out here, you don't have to be a member of the Elks,
11: absolutely not. And that's a misconception with a lot of people that think, oh, we didn't know we could be there because we thought it was Elks. And I was like, no, I was like, this is Elks Bar and Grill. It's not anything to do with the 1093 chapter, but the public's welcome. Everybody's welcome here.
12: Sounds good. Tom, anything else we should mention as we talk about, you know, the Elks Point Bar and Grill?
11: Well, I would say come out and see us. It's a beautiful spot, as you can see in the background. The lake is here. We have boat slips. If you want to come by boat, you can pull your boat right up to the dock here and come up. We have a playground down here for the kids. It's a great family atmosphere, and sometimes we have entertainment as well.
12: Sounds excellent. Thanks, Todd. We're looking forward to diving in.
11: Enjoy.
12: Hey, Derek, we are at the Elks Point Bar and Grill. I was talking to you earlier. I was talking to Todd earlier about how this was always kind of a special place for me growing up. My dad was very heavily involved in the Elks Club. And so spent a lot of time out here. I remember there's Cub Scout camps here. There's Boy Scout camps here. Just an absolute phenomenal place. I've been to multiple wedding receptions here over the last couple years. It's a fun place to be. It's a fun place to have an event. I mean, it is just absolutely gorgeous.
13: I believe that. You know, I was very surprised at just the amount of space there is.
12: Yeah.
13: You know, we drove up and I was like, oh, this is a bit longer than I thought. And then, you know, we went inside. It's like, oh, wow, they got this nice little kind of reception area. That was really cool. And it was like, oh, there's all the stuff outside, too. And I was like, oh, wow, okay, this is just... Yeah,
12: we were trying to figure out where we were going to shoot. And we're like, let's just go outside. It's like one of the few days that it's not 90-something degrees. So let's head on out here. Obviously, we got the atmosphere. We got boats behind us on Wall Lake. And you can, as you sit here, Derek, you can see why it's called Elks Point, because you're on a peninsula here.
13: Yep.
12: And it's absolutely phenomenal place. I always love this place, and it's a great place to go get a steak or go get some fish. I know I'm doing the walleye.
13: I'm going to be doing some good old juicy steak.
12: So we're looking good. And how does it feel being on this side of the camera?
13: Feels weird. It feels very weird. I don't like it, but we'll do it.
12: We had some unfortunate circumstances and Zach was not able to join us for this shoot today. And so we've thought about next week, and next week wasn't available either. So Zach's like, you guys just go get it done. So Zach will be doing all the editing and all the work without getting any of the fun and enjoyment.
13: Yep. No food for Zach.
12: But again, if you're looking for a place to host an event, this is a spot. I mean, it's like Todd said, room for up to 300 people. You can do stuff outside. You can do stuff inside. You can go swimming. We're talking about the sandbar, which is actually right back there. It's a fun place to go swimming. You said they do a rock out with your dock out. Had like 600 people. Like,
13: yeah, that's,
12: I don't know,
13: impressive.
12: How many pontoons did he say he had?
13: Like, I missed him. He said how many
12: 60
13: pontoons.
12: Or 70 pontoons hanging out. They had bands going on. It's a fun place. And it's just a real touch of a throwback era.
13: And it's got a great atmosphere, you know.
12: Oh, yeah.
13: We walk in and everyone's friendly. Everyone's, you know, you really feel like, hey, come on in.
12: Yeah. Very, very welcoming. And as we're talking to Todd, you do not need to be a member of the Elks Club to come out and enjoy the Elks Point Bar and Grill. And now we wait and drink the beer. Awesome. John's here with our food.
14: Steak.
12: Nice, nice. It's all good. Thank you. And Derek, our food has arrived. I've got this gorgeous filet of walleye. You've got your steak. It looks nice and juicy.
13: It's real juicy.
12: Looks like it's nicely seasoned. Baked potato, coleslaw.
13: I'm actually really interested in this coleslaw.
12: you like the coleslaw?
13: I'm hit or miss on coleslaw, but this looks very intriguing to me.
12: I'm more of a hit on coleslaw. I will mostly eat it, but every once in a while you get a coleslaw, you're just kind of like, oh no, I'm good.
13: Yeah.
12: So, what are we gonna dig in first? Since you are very rarely ever on camera, I'm gonna let you dig in first. What are we gonna go with?
13: I'm gonna take a little bit of this coleslaw. I want to save my steak. It looks really good. I just want to let it breathe for a bit.
12: Let it rest.
13: Let it rest. I'm gonna try some of this coleslaw.
12: First thoughts?
13: You know, it's not very often that I have a coleslaw with any sort of like pepper on it.
12: Okay.
13: It's very. I actually really like it. Really like the black pepper. Really adds a little something that I feel like can kind of get missed in coleslaw.
12: It's very good. You're right. Because a lot of times when you get coleslaw, it's kind of bland.
13: Yep.
12: It's very flavorful.
13: Indeed. And like, coleslaw itself, like all the ingredients are so bland.
12: Yeah.
13: That when you add the pepper, it adds more spice to the coleslaw than you would expect with just black pepper.
12: I think there's more than just black pepper in there. Just because it's got a lot of flavor, which is something you don't say about coleslaw.
13: No. That might be the secret win of the episode.
12: I think the obvious win is going to be my fish.
13: Who's to say? I mean, we will at the end. And you know what? I'm not big. So, my sister, she's very picky about her foods not touching.
12: Mm-hmm.
13: I can kind of be a similar way with like liquids. I generally don't like, you know, if you've got like a food has a bunch of like juices and stuff, I don't like that getting into other foods all the time.
12: I can see that.
13: Like, especially non-absorber ones. But the juice from the steak mixing with the coleslaw is really good.
12: Mm. My walleye doesn't have any juice, and that's a good thing. I'd say the coleslaw is a win.
13: Yeah. Coleslaw is definitely a win.
12: Now, moving on to the main events.
13: Mm-hmm.
12: My fish. Look how absolutely flaky that is.
13: Oh my goodness. That is some flaky fish.
12: That is some good fish.
13: First off,
12: nice flaky. There, it's kind of more of like a kind of a cross between a shore lunch breading and not. It's really good. No, I think we're good.
13: No.
12: But yeah, it's see on it. Nice crispy.
13: And it looks very well seasoned as well.
12: Yeah, very well seasoned, very tasty.
13: I think that's already a standout of this food, is it? You can tell that it's very well seasoned just by looking at it.
12: They didn't half do it.
13: Yeah. They weren't skimping out on the seasoning on you.
12: Well, it's not like they weren't like putting any effort into it.
13: Yeah.
12: You could definitely tell everything's been very well seasoned, very tasty, very good. How's your roll?
13: The roll is a roll. Like I said, I got a little bit of that steak juice on this as well. And that the steak juice alone just adds to it, but I mean, good roll is a good roll.
12: Good roll is a good roll. Get a little bit of tartar. I'm not a huge tartar fan. I'll put a little bit of tartar on there. Normally I just like to throw a little lime or lemon on it and just leave it at that.
13: Mm-hmm.
12: But sometimes, you know, a little tartar is fine. I don't like to overpower the fish. I mean, I'm here, I ordered fish, I want to taste fish. And the nice thing is it doesn't have that super fishy taste. It's a very light flavor, really good.
13: So I'm gonna start cooking into this?
12: Cutting
13: into this steak here. I got it medium well, and like that's...
12: Nice and juicy.
13: Very nice.
12: And Derek has been looking forward to this ever since he found out he'd be having steak. As soon as we learned that Zach wouldn't be here, he's like, you know what? I'm gonna have a steak. I'm like, sounds good, because I want the walleye.
13: The problem is I realized that at like lunchtime, and I still hadn't had lunch yet, so I was just really wanting steak, and I couldn't have it for hours. But now, it's finally here.
12: First thoughts?
13: This is a steak that goes down really easily. It's that perfect, just that perfect cook. You know, it's not too tough, not too.
12: It's a top sirloin.
13: Yep, and it is very, very juicy. That is definitely one of the number one things for me. I love a good juicy steak. I was a little nervous getting it medium well. I typically get it medium rare. But I've had some bad luck last couple times I've done that. So I went with the medium well. I was a little worried, but no, this is a phenomenal steak. The seasoning, it's just a great steak seasoning.
12: Yeah.
13: It just phenomenal.
12: Looks excellent. I mean, look how flaky my fish is.
13: Not a mistake.
12: Obviously the fish, phenomenal. You can hear things. We're out here kind of on the back deck and a little bit away from people, but you can start to see everybody starting to come in and it's starting to pick up, and obviously a very popular spot because how good the fish is and how good the steak is.
13: Oh yeah.
12: And again, maybe you want to come out here and you got kids and they're like, I don't like steak, I don't like fish. They got a full menu. Burgers, sandwiches.
13: And one of my personal favorites, Ole and Lena's Pizzas.
12: Ole and Lena's Pizzas.
13: I grew up in the Rotse area. I remember Ole and Lena's being in its own building, but, and while it's not quite the same, their frozen pizzas are still very good. So even if it's on a night where you don't have steak and fish, you can never go wrong with a good Ole and Lena's pizza.
12: Yeah, Sean Stoll does a great job.
13: Yes.
12: He's also, I think, the mayor of Rotse.
13: Yeah, just juicy, juicy steak. Ooh, but this is not a dry potato.
12: I'm just in love with this walleye. So good.
13: Now, are you a sour cream on potatoes guy?
12: Nope. You want extra? You got
13: nope.
12: Mine.
13: I'm not either. I used to be. When I was a kid, I think my mom would kind of just put whatever she could to get me to eat the potatoes.
12: Yep.
13: But now that I have a more refined palate, I like the occasional doing like a ranch dressing or even like a Thousand Island.
12: Oh, I never thought of that.
13: Yeah, the Thousand Island can really bring into it. But more often than not, I like to do just nice butter and then add some seasoning to it.
12: Yep. For me, butter, salt, and pepper.
13: Yeah, I'll add a little bit of oregano. I'm a big oregano fan. I have, so at the station we have a couple salt and pepper shakers, and I have my own hidden stash of oregano.
12: Good to know. Because I ever need oregano. Well, salt and pepper.
13: I didn't think about the fact that we had salt and pepper. You know what? I might.
12: We also have ketchup and I think sriracha.
13: Speaking of ketchup, my wife, she will eat a potatoes with ketchup.
12: And nice only, why not?
13: Yeah, I mean, she loves ketchup. And more power to her, honestly. I'm getting to the point where I don't like ketchup on a whole lot anymore.
12: I use it very rarely. I rarely put it on fries now.
13: Yeah. Oh, I almost, the only thing I will do is if I get like a chicken thing, like if I get like a chicken strips or chicken basket.
12: Yep.
13: And I get like a ranch, or even like at a certain Golden Arches restaurant, I will do like a honey.
12: Yep.
13: I might have some of that, but just ketchup, I don't add to any fries or anything anymore. Is this A1 sauce?
12: Yeah, A1 or 57. It's one of the two.
13: I think 57 is usually the darker one, right?
12: I don't know. I don't ever use steak sauce.
13: I don't know. I'm not a big fan of the steak sauce. I will give it a try just for the sake of it comes with it. So I will give it a... I will tend to give steak sauce a try if they bring it out. Someone brings it out. So I'll give it a try.
12: Okay.
13: Took a little too big of a bite. Yeah, not the biggest A1 fan.
12: Normally, if you're reaching for A1, it's not a good steak.
13: No, and this is a good steak. I would not Would not recommend using the A1 on this steak. This steak is delicious.
12: It's like I use very little tartar on that fish.
13: Yeah. Sometimes you got to do it just to try. Just to see, and then realize, nope, I was right. I pretty much just got a bite of pure seasoning there. That was delicious.
12: Should I ask what... So I see Todd asking what they use for seasonings. Well, Derek, we just wrapped up our steak fry and fish fry out at Elk's Point Bar and Grill. Absolutely phenomenal food.
13: Yes.
12: And I got a knock on wood. This is one of my favorite pieces of fish for a long time. Do you know why?
13: Why?
12: I didn't find a bone. I always find a bone. There's always a bone. There was no bone.
13: Wow.
12: I was very excited to go through that fish and didn't see any bones, didn't taste any bones. That was good. Plus, I mean, obviously the flavor was there. The size was there. Perfect size. Baked potato, and of course that coleslaw. Wow, that was kind of an unexpected hidden gem.
13: Yeah, that was definitely the thing that has surprised me the most. But the steak was phenomenal. It's exactly what you want out of a steak. Perfectly juicy, well seasoned, just chef's kiss.
12: Well, again, you can find all of these by going down and downloading the free Fergus Now app. You can get the latest news. You can sports. We're going to be getting into the sports season here very soon again. Plus, all of our Where to Eat episodes and Morning Talk with Mary Dolan and myself. You can find that on the app as well. So, again, so many different ideas. You got Derek with the news and so many different things you can do. Obviously, download the free Fergus Now app, and we'll take it with you wherever you go.
13: Yeah, so... You know, if you like Where to Eat, you know, comment down below. Let us know where we should go next. I always love seeing the comments.
12: Love seeing the comments. Love seeing everybody recommending places that we should go. Obviously, this is episode 42, 43, 44, somewhere up in there. So we've hit a lot of places, but that means we got a lot of places left to go too. So again, comment down below. Let us know. Make sure you like, share, subscribe. And you know what time it is, Derek?
13: Yep.
12: Keep your bellies rumbling, and we'll show you where to eat.
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8: 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It is 10 after 10. Hoping everybody's having a great start to your Friday. Weather-wise today, going to be fairly nice. A little bit of rain possible off and on tonight and then through the weekend. But let's face it, we need the rains, so it's kind of hard to argue against it. Increasing clouds, 82 for today's high. We'll hit 64 for tonight's low. Rain is starting, and let's see when they set it. Mainly before 7 o'clock it should start up. And then we'll hit 83 for Saturday's high, 65 for Saturday night's low. 86 on Sunday, 84 on Monday. Like I said, off and on, chance of seeing some precipitation through that time. We'll see you mostly sunny, 83 on Tuesday. Fair skies, 63 right now. Winds out of the southeast at 6. It is 10:11 on the way. We're going to talk to Natalie Yates with Otito County Solid Waste. She'll join us after a check on the sports. But first, hey, let's outside the box with the Ox.
9: Axios yesterday, Kentucky Governor Andy Beshear, quote, told Michigan Democrats in April that the party has repelled red and swing state voters with terms like justice-involved population rather than inmates, food insecure instead of hungry, and substance abuse disorder instead of addiction. Sometimes these terms make it feel like we're talking down to people, like we're talking at them instead of to them, close quote, admonishing Democrats to talk like normal human beings. Cory Booker used the term birthing people to mean, well, women? Michigan Senator Slotkin says Democrats need to speak the language of the factory line, not the faculty lounge. Is this part of the Harris Walls post-mortem conclusion that they need to go out and be where the people are?
10: Well, maybe it's time for us to be a little meaner.
9: A Democrat organization called Third Way says, quote, the intent of this language is to include, broaden, empathize, accept, and embrace. The effect of this language is to sound like the extreme, divisive, elitist, and obfuscatory enforcers of wokeness. To please the few, we have alienated the many. Shazam! Citing terms like dialoguing and housing insecurity. Thinking outside the box, the terms gender-affirming care, I want to blow up Trump's ballroom.
11: I don't swear in public very well, but we have to f*** Trump.
9: And
12: we're going to impeach the mother.
9: Or Piker's my guy to attract swing voters this year are still under evaluation. Here outside the box with the Ox 4 times daily on News Talk 1250 KBRF.
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3: This is MNN Sports. I'm Mike Grimm. The Vikings wrap up the preseason with a game tonight in Denver. Head coach Kevin O'Connell said earlier in the week he'd like to get playing time for both J.J. McCarthy and Carson Wentz, and Wentz is for it.
15: Mental reps are great. They're still not real reps at the end of the day, so you try and get them as best you can, whether it's behind the play, whether that's off to the side, going through it with coach and visualizing, you know, you do whatever you can. And for the first handful of years of my career, obviously I wasn't doing a lot of that. So I've had to adjust over the years and, you know, kind of soak up the knowledge I've gained in all the offenses I've been in and kind of lean on that to some extent too. But mental reps are great, but I'm not going to sugarcoat it. The physical reps are far better.
12: Tonight's game will kick off at 8. College football last night, St. Thomas scored late to beat Winona State in St. Paul 15-9. The Twins were off last night. They'll host the first-place White Sox tonight at Target Field at 7:07. The AAA Saints lost at home to Toledo last night 9-3. The Twins called up top prospect Walker Jenkins. This is M&N Sports.
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8: 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Listen anytime, any place with the Fergus Now app on your phone. And joining me now from Otter Tail County Solid Waste, we've got Natalie Yates. And Natalie, we got a lot of things to talk about. Obviously, first off, I had a great summer.
18: Yes, I don't want to give it up.
8: But a lot of things got rolled out, including the northeast corner of the single sort recycling. How did that go?
18: That went pretty well. So our carts have been distributed. We're still picking up carts for people who, you know, don't think they're going to use the program, so we can redistribute those. That's going well. Just a reminder for everybody, especially if you're in the cities of New York Mills and Otter Tail, that service doesn't start until January 1st.
8: So you got the little bucket thingy, but don't put it out on the curb because it's not getting picked up.
18: Don't fill it up yet. Nobody's going to come get it. And then for our those of you on the lakes and rural areas of the county, just make sure you call your hauler to get that set up. They don't have the same timeline, but some of them are still waiting till January 1st to just have some time to plan and adjust. So make sure you call your waste hauler and get that all situated.
8: And that was one of the big things you worked on over the summer. But another thing that happens at the end of summer is kids go back to school.
18: Yeah. Can you believe it? Is that next week? Is that really right? Next week?
8: Next Tuesday.
18: Wow. That's kind of unbelievable. Yeah. So just some things to consider as you're planning back to school. I know everybody is already, right, that first day, absolutely wild. So just a few things that might help you consider as you're, you know, I know some people still have school supply shopping and things. The big one I have is to send your kid to school with a reusable water bottle.
8: Okay.
18: That's a big one, right? If we don't have 2 or 3 plastic water bottles a day, that really adds up. And I really encourage you, you know, I know those water bottles get expensive quickly. I really encourage you to look at the local thrift stores. A lot of times they have some really nice ones that, you know, people just don't need 10 of them in their cupboard. So just a reusable water bottle for your kids going back to school, or even you know, back to work, you want to drink more, kind of a new school year resolution, if you will.
8: Yeah.
18: Go ahead.
8: Yeah. As you were talking, you know, they are a little expensive. I mean, obviously the thrift store would be a great way to do it because that's in the reuse, reduce, recycle, because it's the reusing aspect of it and reducing. But say you look at how expensive a bunch of water bottles are throughout the summer or throughout the school year, obviously you're going to end up saving, even if you get a new water bottle, you're going to be saving money on that because you're not buying all the plastic water bottles throughout the year.
18: Right, exactly. So it you know, it's certainly not an upfront savings, yeah, but especially if, you know, you keep it through the school year, it really could add up and into the next summer and sports and all of those other things. It could really, long term, it could actually be a little bit of a savings.
8: And as we talk about back to school, let's talk about what is recyclable and what is not recyclable. I know earlier, a couple weeks ago, we took our youngest back to school shopping, and of course, he had not looked at his backpack since it came home at the end of last year, and so we're looking at a lot of notebooks, spiral notebooks, and other stuff. What can be recycled and what can't?
18: Yeah, so that actually kind of loops back into take inventory of what you already have, right? and maybe you don't have to buy everything new. Hopefully you don't have to buy everything new off your list. But as for notebooks, the paper obviously can be recycled, but the spiral part, or if they're one of the ones that have like the nicer plasticky covers,
8: yep,
18: that can't be recycled, but the paper could be. And the same with folders. I know a lot of folders now are a plastic material, and unfortunately that's not really a plastic we recycle. So those would have to be thrown away or reused again this year if they're still in good shape. But yeah, if you have notebooks, you can pull the paper out and recycle it. Absolutely. I know I've done that in the past. Composition books are the same kind of thing, just because you're never quite sure what that cover is, or maybe it's got like a cool art on the front or something that can't be recycled, but the paper inside absolutely can be recycled.
8: And obviously that cover is also probably covered in stickers and other stuff that just kind of make it not so recyclable.
18: Yeah, it kind of stops being paper at a certain point and becomes stickers. I know, I'm guilty. I love a good sticker collection, but yeah, that's just another thing to consider. The paper itself, absolutely. And also another thing to consider, especially, you know, if you're in Fergus and the surrounding areas, is check and see if your school has a lunch compost program. Mm. So then you could maybe, you know, if it's in your budget, you could buy things that are also BPI certified that can be composted at the school as part of, you know, if they pack a lunch or a snack or something like that. I know there's some bags now that are compostable and things like that, or there are some reusable options too. If you pack snacks every day, you could get like a little... They're actually really cute, like a little bag that you can reuse every day instead of having a new one each day. And maybe even save some money on buying larger snacks instead of individually packaged ones.
8: And I know back when I was a kid, we really didn't have too many options. We either had the hard plastic lunch boxes or the paper sack.
18: Yes. Cool thing about a plain paper sack, that is compostable.
8: Yep.
18: So that's a and recyclable, assuming it didn't get... dirty, which I know, depending on even me as an adult, that's not guaranteed that's gonna be clean when I'm done with it. So there are some options. You know, also a reusable lunchbox is a great option if that's something your kids are, you know, if you pack a lunch. I know a lot of kids still do the school lunch, which is great. But just another thing to consider. And you know, if your school doesn't have a compost program and they're interested, have them give me a call. I'd love to talk about it.
8: How many schools in Otter Tail County do the compostable?
18: Ooh, that is a very good question. I know it's more than five because Fergus does it.
8: Okay.
18: And that's, I don't even know how many schools do it in Fergus Falls. And then we have Perham schools, and then also some private schools as well.
8: Okay.
18: So if you're, Underwood is actually a great example as well of a smaller school that's really involved in their compost program.
8: Underwood does a lot of great things.
18: Yeah, they do. It's a pretty neat community. We're fortunate that we have a lot of really cool communities.
8: Yeah. Anything else we should mention, Natalie, as we talk about back to school?
18: No, I mean, again, just back to school shopping in other ways. Thrift stores, again, I always sing their praises. And maybe, you know, if it's possible to buy something that can be recycled at the end of its life, fantastic. But also, I understand parents have a lot going on. First week of school is absolutely insane. So I wish everybody luck, and I hope everybody has a great school year.
8: And as we move away from back to school, obviously, as we look at the calendar, Labor Day weekend coming up, is that when they change the hours for some of the other places, transfer stations?
18: Yeah, I believe that's actually October when we do that changeover. So they still have their summer hours a little bit longer, but I believe it's October that our Battle Lake and Pelican transfer stations change over.
8: And then, of course, if anybody's got a question on is it recyclable or what should I do with it, the Waste Wizard.
18: Waste Wizard is great. So he's a little search engine within our website. But if you just Google Otter Tail County Waste Wizard, it'll pop up. It's a little search bar. It'll tell you, you know, what the object is and different ways you can get rid of it, including our household hazardous waste, which is really a catch-all for a lot of things that don't quite belong in the trash, but we can't recycle traditionally either.
8: I know my wife was doing some work outside, and she's like, I just need just a little bit of paint. She went down to the household hazardous waste and got a little bit of paint and got it for free.
18: Yeah, it's fantastic. We have all kinds of products down there right now. We've been doing our mobile collection, so we're very well stocked. We have paint, stains, cleaning supplies. We usually have a variety of those as well, so it's always a good place to check out.
8: Well, sounds excellent. Natalie, anything else we should mention?
18: No, I think that covers it. Getting excited for his new school year and a continuing of single sort recycling through the county.
8: Well, thanks for joining us, and thanks for all you do to help our county.
18: Thank you.
8: Natalie Yates with Otter Tail County Solid Waste Department joining us on News Talk 1250. 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
19: 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That includes spay or neuter, immunizations, and a microchip. 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
20: Minnesota News Network, I'm Tasha Radel. Federal immigration agents appear to be relying more heavily on arrests at or near Minnesota correctional facilities following Operation Metro Surge. An analysis of federal immigration records show ICE arrested more than 900 people statewide from March through early August. About 70% of those arrests involve people in or near jails and prisons, a sharp increase from roughly 3% during the surge. This week, President Trump announced new 50% tariffs on Canada. U.S. Senator Tina Smith says those she's talked to are not happy.
21: It's very hard to be a farmer right now. And now you've got, on the one hand, you've got the Canadian tariffs that have just been imposed, which are confusing to people. What is the purpose of this? How is this helping us?
20: And one child is dead and another is critically injured after a car collided with a mini bike in Brooklyn Center Thursday afternoon. This is MNN.
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0: Good morning. I'm Jamie Dickerman with a market update on the Red River Farm Network. Grain markets posting strong gains this week. Martinson Ag Risk Management President Randy Martinson says several factors driving that rally.
1: Weather is impacting grain production in a lot of different places. You know, it's war in the Black Sea region. You know, in the breadbasket in Europe, there's heat going on there that they've been actually suffering under longer than we have. And that is hurting their corn crop and their wheat crop. So, you know, the expectation is that we're going to be needing to be, you know, seeing exports go into that area to help them meet their current demands for their product. So, it's not just us, it's everywhere. And, you know, there's that the expectation that our crop's going to continue to shrink. Our demand continues to be strong, and, you know, we see that in our exports.
0: More volatility in the cattle market.
1: The bigger news of the week was, of course, the importation of the 300,000 metric ton of tariff-free, lean meat or ground beef. You know, that hit the market pretty hard, and, you know, the border opening kind of took a backseat to that, actually, and part of it is that because we don't have a lot of specifics about the importation of that meat. We don't know where it's coming from. We don't know much about it. We do know that the border opened. We do know that, about 700 head came across. Very methodical. I mean, it's nice that the protocols worked.
0: That's Martinson Ag Risk Management President Randy Martinson. Dow Jones Industrial Average right now, it's up 229 points, 53,798. Crude is down 36 cents right now at $83.18 a barrel. Reporting agriculture's business, this is the Red River Farm Network.
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0: Minneapolis Wheat September, we're up 16 and three quarters now at 749 and a half. We have December Chicago up 27, 787, three quarters. KC September, we're up 23, three quarters now, 827 and a quarter. September corn is up 3.5, 513 and three quarters. The Dease corn up 4 and three quarters, 538 and a quarter. September soybeans up 15 and a half, 1272. November's up 17 and a quarter, 1285. And the livestock market, October live cattle down 77 cents, 212.15. September feeders down 7 cents, 322.37. 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
1: 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Listen anytime, any place with the Fergus Now app on your phone. And joining me now, I've got Jenny Paulson. And Jenny, today we're talking about beginning experiences. And first off, welcome. And second off, let's talk about what it is.
2: Thanks for having me. It's good to be back with you again. Beginning Experience, or BE as we often call it, is a Christian not-for-profit support group for widowed, divorced, or separated individuals, both men and women. If they got any of those situations in their life, they're certainly welcome to join us. And we are, like I said, a nonprofit. We're not a, we don't have trained professionals leading this. It is a support group by individuals who've experienced the situations themselves. It's been an awesome thing for me. I've been involved with it for a few years, and it's been very good for me.
1: And of course, it, obviously, it, you know, it's good to get help and, you know, see the experiences of others who are going through the same situation as you are.
2: That's true. And we are a confidential group, and that's really stressed. Confidentiality is so important, particularly in the early stages of grief where it's hurting so much and there's so many different feelings. And so we really stress being confidential facilitators and participants both.
1: And let's talk about how often do you meet?
2: We meet once a week. We meet Monday nights for 10 weeks. And the first session is, well, the session is called Coping with Life Alone, mm-hmm. kind of beginning, because so often we've never lived alone, or we don't know how to, or we're scared to, when we're alone. And so that's where we're focusing on our first 10 sessions.
1: And, I mean, you could definitely see where, you know, like you said, it's you've been maybe married 40, 50, 60 years.
2: Right.
1: And maybe you lived with your parents and then got married right off the bat, or had a quick roommate, and then did that. So you may have spent your entire life with somebody.
2: That's true. And I know for myself, when I was divorced, it was the first time in my life that I had not lived with another human being. Yeah. And that was scary. Not knowing, of course, growing up when I didn't learn how to take care of myself and do things either. Yeah. So it's very frightening. And we do have young and old. You know, it does. We're finding that it doesn't matter our age. We're having the same feelings, and we can help one another with that.
1: And that's a great way to do it, obviously, with the peer help and the peer expertise and the knowledge. That's got to be, you know, a great way to, you know, lean on each other.
2: It really is. It really is. Our sessions are starting soon, too.
1: Okay.
2: They're starting on Monday, September 14th in Fergus Falls, and they're... Its registration is at 6 p.m.
1: Okay.
2: And we need people to contact 218-560-1686 to sign up and let us know you're coming so we've got enough materials. There is a charge. We have to pay rent for where we're at, as well as some literature that we have to pay for. So there is a small fee that we charge. I say small because it's not always small to some people.
1: Yeah.
2: It's a big fee to some people. But we do have scholarships available if they can't afford it.
1: That's a great thing that, like you said, I mean, maybe they're used to that 2 income, or and all of a sudden they've got no income, and it's
2: right.
1: A little bit of money can really hurt.
2: It really can, and especially if you've got someone with little kids.
1: Yeah.
2: I mean, when we've got people with little kids coming, that's really a burden, and so it's sometimes tough to pay that, so that's why we offer scholarships.
1: Okay.
2: And I'm not giving a location simply because... The place we meet, and we do meet in a church, but they've asked us to use our own phone number simply because they get calls and they don't know how to how to answer us.
1: And let's give out that phone number again, Jenny.
2: I will. It's 218-560-1686.
1: Anything else we should mention as we talk about BE?
2: I want people to know it's just not local Fergus Falls people.
1: Mm-hmm.
2: We've had people from Breckenridge, Wahpeton, Henning, Perm, all over. So if you're in the area, please take advantage of this group. It's an awesome thing. Also, if someone is really struggling, we do offer suggestions for counselors. We're not because we're not counselors.
1: Yeah.
2: And so we do want professionals if the need is there.
1: Well, sounds excellent. Jenny, again, that phone number so we can just make sure we hammer that home.
2: All right. And I also want to remind people it starts Monday, September 14th. And the number to call is 218-560-1686. If you do not get an answer, please, please, please leave a message because we will get back to you. That is a designated phone just for us. And so we know those phone calls are important.
1: Sounds excellent. Jenny, thanks for joining us, and thanks for all you do to help our community.
2: You betcha. I'm glad to be a part of our community.
1: Jenny Paulson with The Beginning Experiences, joining us on News Talk 1250. 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
1: 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Listen anytime, any place with the Fergus Now app on your phone. And joining me now from the Ottertail County Humane Society, I've got Chris Cannon. And Chris, always good to see you. And wow, it's good to see you today because I love that shirt.
4: Thank you. Thank you very much. Yeah, for everyone that can't see, it's my Cosmic Cat shirt. So we got planets, stars, and cats all over the place.
1: And they're like mid-jump and stuff. And it's just, it's fun. It's good times.
4: Yeah, you know, it's I figure... It's crazy how this has become a work-appropriate like uniform shirt for me. This is so nuts. Really is.
1: Yeah. Well, we got a lot of things to cover, and I know after you moved back into the new old place or the old new place or however you want to call
4: sure.
1: it.
4: Yeah, either one.
1: You've got a lot of volunteers, and you're working on training them in and getting them all up and running.
4: Yeah, so we have had a volunteer orientation like every Wednesday for the last month almost now. I will say, if you have applied to volunteer, and you have not heard anything, check your email, maybe check your spam folder, because we're sending those things out. We did have kind of a low attended orientation last week, so maybe it went to your spam folder, and that's okay. So just check it, let us know, and yeah, we'll get you up into another orientation, because, you know, like you said, we're in a much bigger new old space now, and the need for dog walkers and cat players and richers are it's greater than ever. Yeah, we need you.
1: We need you.
4: Yeah, for sure. We can always take you.
1: And as we look at, you kind of mentioned cat enrichment. You got a lot of cats mm-hmm. right now.
4: Oh, yeah. Yeah, for sure. We have 67 cats in our care right now. So just a few. You know, our average last year was like 45 daily, right? So we were up to 80 a few weeks ago. So we're making some progress. But, yeah, we do need to get these cats out of the door, and we'd love for you to come see them. So with that being said, we're running our Catnado sale.
1: Catnado.
4: Catnado. We're experiencing a catastrophe with all the cats in our care right now. So, like I said, we've got 67 cats. So right now what we're doing is we're running the Catnado sale, and that's $50 for cats. All cats. Cats and kittens. So, you know, it's still the application process. Everything still applies there, but it's just a discounted rate for our cats. So come out and meet one. You know, find your forever friend.
1: And they are friendly. We were out there I guess it would be about a month ago, and just playing with the cats, and they're just so cute. They just want a little love.
4: Yeah. Yeah, and, you know, too, we've got the better space where you can really... you know, hang out with them. Like, yeah. We've got, you know, we have cats across six rooms in that new old building right now. So we have plenty of space. If you want to go and hang out with one, we got you. We got you covered. So if you're looking to adopt, absolutely. Come on in, you know, meet them, play with them, for sure. Anything we can do to get you in the door and get one of these cats.
1: And once you get in the door and see all those kitty cats, you're going to take one home.
4: I would hope so. Yeah. I mean, we've got a really, really fine selection right now. We've got, you know, the certified pre-owned cats. We've got your brand new cats. You know,
1: you're fresh off the lot.
4: Correct. Yep. Yep.
1: Low
4: we're
1: mileage.
4: Dealing. Yep. Yep. So, yeah, come on out. And we just asked it, you know, you visit with them, you know, yeah. And at the very least, you know, if you're looking to adopt, you pull one out, you know, you play with them, you know, give them a little bit of time outside their kennel. That's a helpful too. That's enrichment. That gets them out of the kennel. It gets them, you know, socialized with people. So just come on out and see us.
1: Sounds good. Yeah. Of course, we've got dogs, and not only that, you got a wish list too.
4: Yeah. So we've got dogs. We've got puppies. You know, we've had two litters of puppies. So, you know, with that, the towels go fast. The sheets go fast. All the cleaning supplies go fast. So we are in need of a certain few or more items. So we would ask that everybody go out to humanesocietyotc.org/donate, and you'll find our wish list there. But a little, you know, a few of the things that we really need right now, we need dog chow. We need clay cat litter. Those are our two biggest things right now. So I would ask, you know, if you can, help us out with those. Of course, like I said, our wish list is on the website. We'll take any kind of cleaning supplies like, you know, laundry detergent, paper towels, bleach. You know, that does wonders for going down our drains, you know, this time of year. You know, it's not used for cleaning. We have an, you know, actual animal welfare disinfectant for that stuff. But, you know, we still use the bleach, you know, our bathrooms, toilet cleaner, you know, hand soap, the garbage bags, the 39 and 13-gallon bags. We need those, always need those. Yeah, take a look at our wish list. I just ask that, you know, no pillows, no quilts, no thick bedding like that. They get torn up in the kennels, and it's hard for us to wash, too. So we just ask that you kind of limit it to, like, towels, sheets, washcloths. Even some small rugs would help. Cause a lot of times we keep those in the back for, like, dog grip if they're having an issue there on that new floor. Or, you know, a little bit of warmth in a cat kennel. If we've got, like, a little small rug, we can put that in there as well. So, yeah, take a look at our website, like I said, humanesocietyotc.org, for our wish list, because, you know, the needs never stop. You know? You know, think about it, really, it's, you know, was that 94-ish animals? You know, we have been steadily staying around that 80 to 100 animal mark over the last months. I mean, you know, we moved into the new old place and immediately got full. So,
1: yeah.
4: I would also say check out our website and our Facebook page too, because like we have a much larger building, we have a lot of animals, but you know I might need to hire one more person as well. So part time, weekends, nights, that's going to be what we're looking for as well. So you know apply. It's on our website. If, as soon as you apply and upload your resume, it goes directly to our shelter email. So it gets emailed directly to us. So we're going to be rounding up a few candidates, not rounding up, but we're going to be pulling together our candidate pool for interviews, and we'll probably be looking to hire another person, too. So check us out there, too.
1: Now, how are you looking at pocket pets?
4: You know, it's funny. We haven't had any new ones since we got in the building, so I'm not asking for them, but but we've got that great space set up for them, too, so... You know, I think we almost did have a couple in the building, but something fell out, and we didn't actually end up taking them. So, but we are prepared for that. So as soon as we get any, you can rest assured that I'll be advertising them on the website and the Facebook page as well. So I'll let you know.
1: And of course, I only asked because when we were there, you're like, hey, we've got this great spot. We got no pocket pets.
4: I know. It's the craziest thing. So, you know, I'm not – knock on wood. It's – But we're prepared. We're prepared. You know, that was, I love guinea pigs. That's kind of like my set of animals that kind of really brought us, my wife and I, into the Humane Society. So, because we adopted Gerald the gerbil, the geriatric gerbil. So, you know, we're suckers for the small pets too. So, so none right now, but check the website. You know, never say never.
1: Check the website. See all the cats. Again, the Catnado sale going on right now.
4: Absolutely. Yep. Like I said, $50. Cats and kittens, come check us out.
1: Sounds excellent. Chris, is there any changes to the donations for outside?
4: Yes, thank you actually for mentioning that. That is the one thing on my list that I should have been marking them off. There are yard changes coming up. So if you're out there, you may notice that our chain link area that we had for cans is no longer there. You can still put cans in that area. We are still collecting them and taking them off for our purposes. But within the next few weeks, I'll have crushed asphalt in that area. So we'll have a better spot for our sheds, dumpster, and our can collection area. And so, if you've ever gone out there and dropped your cans off, especially after it rained, you know, you're kind of sinking in. It's real muddy and slick. So this is to alleviate that. So you'll have a nicer area to drop your cans off. I mean, it's the least we can do. You're helping us out with that. So we figure we'll protect your shoes that way. So we'll have, a better spot for the cans. We'll have sheds. We'll have our dumpster out there, or like I said, our can collection. And also, speaking of the sheds, we'll have out there. We just recently, I do want to say thank you to the Otter Tail Lions Club and Otter Tail Gun Club, because they recently donated a very nice shed to us. So as soon as that crushed asphalt gets in there, I'll have that sitting there, and we'll have all of our like lawn equipment and all of our county emergency supplies in there too. I'm so excited for what the next year is going to look like. We're going to be so set up for the future and to be able to better serve the county. It's insane. I am so excited for it.
1: Well, sounds excellent, Chris. Anything else we should mention?
4: You know, I would just mention, you know, check out our featured pets on the website too. It's going to be on our main page. Every time you go to one of our Facebook pages or Instagram or website, we're always going to bombard you with pets. So, I would just say, please come out, you know, just take a look at some of them. You know, you may find that there's a match made in heaven. So come out and see us.
1: Sounds excellent. Thanks, Chris.
4: Thank you.
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7: So my buddy said there were no big bluegills on his dock. I said, let's put the camera down and see. We put the camera down, and yes, there were a lot of big bluegills. So he got out his bluegill rig and tried catching some of those slab gills. Could not. Said that the little ones would get to the bait first. Got to come up with some kind of a game plan so we can catch those big bluegills. But what we noticed when we had the camera down was that the small bluegills tended to be higher in the water column. And the bigger bluegills were down around 15 feet deep, right at the very far edge of the dock in the deeper water and very close to bottom. So those were the fish that you have to target. So to get the bait down to those fish without the little ones getting to it first meant taking a split shot, putting it about 6 inches above his hook, baiting the hook with a panfish leech, and casting it out as far as he could, and then dragging it back up very slowly until he got it right to the point where those big bluegills were sitting. Now he's got the bait to those fish without the little ones even seeing it. Caught a lot of big fish that way. This is from the pages of the Outdoor News.
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11: As early settlers headed west across the plains, they encountered a problem with a practical solution.
15: When the settlers first came, there were no trees in the Midwest. It was all prairie grass. The buffalo hunters told the settlers, go pick up cow chips and buffalo chips. They're basically processed grass, and that's what you'd use for fuel for heating, cooking, branding.
11: Doug Kibbers is an expert on cow chips and much of the history surrounding old cattle drives of the 1800s.
15: When the fall families would go out, pick up cow and buffalo chips, throw them in the wagon. So it was a part of survival in the Old West.
11: Throwing the cow chips into the wagon was an important job, and no doubt some folks probably tried to see just how far they could toss a cow chip into a wagon. It's the premise for the cow chip throws that Doug oversees today.
15: So you have to choose your cow chip well. I always like to say that the cow chips already have flying experience, at least about 3.5 feet. And I like to say a cow chip is like a snowflake. At heart, no two are exactly alike.
11: Doug has seen enough championship throws to offer some advice to any would-be participants.
15: You can throw it overhand like a frisbee underhand, but I will tell you that the winners always throw overhand. So keep that in mind if you go to a cow chip throwing contest.
11: The current state record is 165 feet. Doug helps supply the needed items for the contests in mid-Missouri.
15: We have some heifers out back, and so I have ammunition. So you collect them and you have to age them like fine wine. You can't just pick up a cow chip, and it takes a little maturing and selecting the right cow chip and then drying those out.
11: It's a unique event based on some of the traditions of the first folks to put down roots on the plains. Traveling the countryside in Sedalia, Missouri, I'm Andrew McCray.
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0: is currently in the Otter Tail County detention facility awaiting court on charges of third-degree DWI. A Fargo man was found dead in a car in the Buffalo River north of Dilworth Thursday afternoon. The Clay County Sheriff's Office says deputies received a report of a vehicle in the Buffalo River near 90th Avenue North and 50th Street just before 5 o'clock. The caller reported they did not witness the vehicle enter the river, but saw the vehicle in the river and tire skid marks on the roadway. A Clay County deputy arrived at the scene and located a BMW passenger car on the east bank of the Buffalo River. The deputy determined the vehicle was occupied by one individual who was pronounced deceased at the scene. The deceased is a 24-year-old adult male from Fargo. His identity is being withheld pending notification of his family. The incident remains under investigation and no further information will be released at this time. A Parker's Prairie man was injured in a car accident in Duluth Wednesday morning. State troopers say a Chevy pickup driven by 59-year-old Michael J. Ritten of Andover was pulling a boat on a trailer and heading south on Highway 61 when it left the road and entered the right ditch. Ritten had minor injuries and was treated at the scene. His passenger, 84-year-old Michael Gerhard Ritten of Parker's Prairie, suffered non-life-threatening injuries and was transported to a local hospital for treatment. The crash remains under investigation. The Lake Region Healthcare Foundation is pleased to announce the 2026 Jordan Tomerdahl Memorial Endowment Scholarship has been awarded to Allison Olson of Fergus Falls. The $2,500 award honors the life and legacy of Jordan Tomerdahl and is awarded to help offset tuition costs for students pursuing advanced mental health degrees. Allison is working towards completing a master's degree and licensed graduate social worker certification through the University of North Dakota. She currently works as an oncology social worker at the Lake Region Healthcare Cancer Center in Fergus Falls. To learn more about Jordan Tomerdahl's story and the Tomerdahl Memorial Endowment Scholarship, visit the Lake Region Healthcare Foundation website. This week, President Trump announced new 50% tariffs on Canada. U.S. Senator Tina Smith told MNN Minnesotans she's talked to are not happy.
1: I can tell you people are so mad about this right now. It is very hard to be a farmer right now. And now you've got, on the one hand, you've got the Canadian tariffs that have just been imposed, which are confusing to people. What is the purpose of this? How is this helping us?
0: And it doesn't stop there. She's also talked to our ranchers.
1: The president's decision to allow in all of this ground beef, supposedly, from other parts of the country. And our ranchers are sitting here and going, what the heck? Now we have to try to compete against these low-cost ground beef that comes from who knows where.
0: Smith is concerned that this trade war with Canada could have a lasting impact on the relationship between the two countries. For KBRFradio.com News, I'm Derek Sidian. 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
2: Here's your forecast from News Talk 1250 KBRF. Increasing clouds today with a high of 82 and a south-southeast wind. Overnight, a low of 64, and we see a chance of scattered rain through the weekend with a high of 83 on Saturday, down to 65 Saturday night. Sunday, up to 86 for the high, and Monday, slight chance of rain with 84. That's your weather from News Talk 1250, KBRF.
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6: Here's your forecast from News Talk 1250 KBRF. Increasing clouds today with a high of 82 and a south-southeast wind. Overnight, a low of 64, and we see a chance of scattered rain through the weekend with a high of 83 on Saturday, down to 65 Saturday night. Sunday, up to 86 for the high, and Monday, slight chance of rain with 84. That's your weather from News Talk 1250 KBRF.
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5: For KBRFradio.com News, I'm News Director Derek Sidian. A West Fargo man faces DWI charges following a crash in Otter Tail County Thursday evening. The Otter Tail County Sheriff's Office says deputies received a report of a motor vehicle accident that had occurred on County Highway 22 and Heilberger Drive in rural Earhart at around 9:12. Deputies were unable to locate the driver of the vehicle, which had sustained severe damage. An aerial drone was used to search the area and located the driver, 36-year-old Alexander Grinnell of West Fargo, a short time later. Deputies say he was hiding in a nearby cornfield and was taken into custody without incident. Grinnell is

0: occupied by one individual who was pronounced deceased at the scene. The deceased is a 24-year-old adult male from Fargo. His identity is being withheld pending notification of his family. The incident remains under investigation and no further information will be released at this time. A Parker's Prairie man was injured in a car accident in Duluth Wednesday morning. State troopers say a Chevy pickup driven by 59-year-old Michael J. Ritten of Andover was pulling a boat on a trailer and heading south on Highway 61 when it left the road and entered the right ditch. Ritten had minor injuries and was treated at the scene. His passenger, 84-year-old Michael Gerhard Ritten of Parker's Prairie, suffered non-life-threatening injuries and was transported to a local hospital for treatment. The crash remains under investigation. The Lake Region Healthcare Foundation is pleased to announce the 2026 Jordan Tomerdahl Memorial Endowment Scholarship has been awarded to Allison Olson of Fergus Falls. The $2,500 award honors the life and legacy of Jordan Tomerdahl and is awarded to help offset tuition costs for students pursuing advanced mental health degrees. Allison is working towards completing a master's degree and licensed graduate social worker certification through the University of North Dakota. She currently works as an oncology social worker at the Lake Region Healthcare Cancer Center in Fergus Falls. To learn more about Jordan Tomerdahl's story and the Tomerdahl Memorial Endowment Scholarship, visit the Lake Region Healthcare Foundation website. A Minnesota dairy farmer says milk prices have flattened. Dan Glessing of Waverly says the market is stagnant.
1: We did see some hope here a few months ago, and then it dropped back off a little bit, but continue to figure out how to get more on the backside with putting less in on the front side of the cow.
0: He says costs continue to pressure margins.
1: Just to try and improve that efficiency to come down to a production cost level where you can be profitable, but that's more challenging than it sounds.
0: Glessing serves as president of the Minnesota Farm Bureau. A new report from North Star Policy Action says Minnesota public school districts are still receiving less state aid per student than they did more than two decades ago. The analysis finds districts received nearly 9% less per pupil state funding in 2025 than in 2003, despite gains made through a 2023 school finance law. Researchers say property taxes have increasingly filled the gap, rising 163% statewide since 2003. The report also projects nearly 90% of districts will lose state aid between 2025 and 2027. An interactive dashboard tracking district-by-district funding is now available online. Minnesota is continuing a biological control program aimed at slowing emerald ash borer infestations. Minnesota Department of Ag entomologist Angie Ambord says the state has spent years releasing a natural enemy of the beetle.
2: We started doing biological control releases back in 2010, and since then we've released over 700,000 wasps. And what we do are we release tiny little wasps that are highly specific to emerald ash borer.
0: The insects target emerald ash borer while having little to no impact on native species. For KBRFradio.com News, I'm Derek Sidian. Get more news at KBRFradio.com. 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
3: Here's your forecast from News Talk 1250 KBRF. Increasing clouds today with a high of 82 and a south-southeast wind. Overnight, a low of 64, and we see a chance of scattered rain through the weekend with a high of 83 on Saturday, down to 65 Saturday night. Sunday, up to 86 for the high, and Monday, slight chance of rain with 84. That's your weather from News Talk 1250 KBRF.
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5: 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Also, Will Martin, a world-class vocalist and entertainer from New Zealand, performing with live piano and Philharmonic Orchestra tracks for a spectacular season finale. 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

0: Good afternoon. Welcome to Agriculture Today here on the Red River Farm Network for this Friday, August 28th, 2026. I'm Jamie Dickerman. Look at the markets and grain markets once again, for the most part, in the green. We're looking at double-digit gains here in the wheat once again today, and soybeans up double digits as well. The corn market's mixed right now, fractionally higher, fractionally lower. But all in all, pretty good day in the grains once again. Martinson Ag Risk Management President Randy Martinson says there's several different factors here that are pushing the grains this week.
1: Weather is impacting grain production in a lot of different places. You know, it's war in the Black Sea region, you know, in the breadbasket in Europe. There's heat going on there that they've been actually suffering under longer than we have. And that is hurting their corn crop and their wheat crop. So, you know, the expectation is that we're going to be needing to be, you know, seeing exports go into that area to help them meet their current demands for their product. So, it's not just us, it's everywhere. And, you know, there's that the expectation that our crop's going to continue to shrink. Our demand continues to be strong, and, you know, we see that in our exports.
0: Corn trade, fractionally higher, fractionally lower right now. We've been as high as 4 to 5 cents. Another set of fresh highs coming in again as we get more overbought heading into the September contract going into delivery at the end of the month with strong positive spillover from the wheat and the soybean markets. Ethanol margins narrowing a bit more with the corn firming and summer driving season winding down, but unleaded continues to hold the upper end of the range. Daily export wire quiet to close the week for corn. Weather looks to keep the crop moving forward, especially in the west, with early southern harvest to keep picking up. Basis likely drifting lower into the September contract delivery. Meanwhile, in the soybean markets, we're seeing soybeans up 17, 18 cents. Trade pressing into fresh highs as well, with product strength, with meal scoring fresh highs, and oil continuing to shake off recent weakness as we continue to get more overbought as well. Meal 10 to 11 higher. Oil is 185 to 195 higher. Basis likely fading into the early harvest, but crush margins will limit the downside. Weather looks to keep near-term pod fill weather in better shape for most through the end of the month, with some areas of heat stress continuing. Daily export wire active. Another 182,000 metric tons to China. 226,000 to unknown, 100,000 of meal to each for Germany and the Netherlands. And on the November contract chart, support is at the 20-day moving level. The wheat is 18 to 26 cents higher now. Trade continues to get more overbought as well as we continue to see support from the row crops and the world markets pushing up to fresh highs again today. Spring wheat harvest should start to wind down soon as we push towards three-quarters complete, with the plains needing further moisture ahead of fall planting soon. Matif wheat solidly higher today as well. Over into the livestock market, it's been back and forth so far today. Right now, we are on the negative side of things. The livestock, the cattle numbers are trading mostly lower. It's been kind of a disappointing week in the cattle market. Another volatile week, though, as Martinson put it.
1: The bigger news of the week was, of course, the importation of the 300,000 metric ton of tariff-free, lean meat or ground beef. You know, that hit the market pretty hard, and, you know, the border opening kind of took a backseat to that, actually, and part of it is that because we don't have a lot of specifics about the importation of that meat. We don't know where it's coming from. We don't know much about it. We do know that the border opened. We do know that, about 700 head came across. Very methodical. I mean, it's nice that the protocols worked.
0: That's Martinson Ag Risk Management President Randy Martinson. Boxed beef prices mixed right now. Choice down $4.97, $376.39. Select up $2.81 at $3.62. That's on a movement of 81 loads. And the live cattle complex trading lower, as is the feeder market. Late in the week, support has really just failed to develop this week. Reporting Agriculture's Business, this is the Red River Farm Network.
2: 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Dry bean harvest is underway in parts of Minnesota. Midwest Dry Bean Coalition President John Berthold farms near Park Rapids. He says dry weather has cut bean size and yield.
3: Yeah, we've certainly seen the dry conditions as well, and we're seeing it in the crop right now. And the size of the beans is quite a bit smaller than normal. We just finished up cranberry bean harvest here, and last year the sizing was around 155 beans per 100 grams, and we're seeing around 190 to 200 this year. So they're quite a bit smaller. That's a result of the drought, the dry conditions. And yields we're seeing are off on the early crop anyway, probably off 10%, maybe up to 15%. But we're just getting started, too.
2: Berthold says early yields are running 10 to 15% below normal. However, the dry conditions have also kept disease pressures low.
3: Exactly. It's actually a very good quality crop. There's really no disease to speak of. We don't see any white mold. We haven't seen any anyway. So the crop is very good condition. It's just yield is going to be off a little bit and looks like bean size a little smaller than normal.
2: Berthold says, despite some regions showing a decrease in acreage, in northwest Minnesota, dry beans acreage increased.
3: We had increases this year in kidney beans. We're probably up 10 to 15% overall. So we're in pretty good shape as far as production goes.
2: 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Good afternoon. Farm news here on the Red River Farm Network. I'm Jamie Dickerman, and we begin with Harvest Hotline today. 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Wheat and canola harvest wrapping up for New Salem, North Dakota area farmer Jim Bame. He says a severe storm took a toll on some of his final acres.
4: We got soybeans and corn left, and we got hail on the last 80 acres of wheat, and the canola got, I don't know, canola got about 50 to 75% hailed out, but we still, she would have been close to a ton, but we got about that 800 pounds an acre only, and it shelled, and high winds, it even rolled hay bales around and took them flying.
2: Mame says wheat yields varying by field and by variety.
4: My very first stuff was registered wheat from North Dakota called ND Stampede, and did right at 60. And then it went downhill a little bit, but now my other varieties, I had one that, I don't know, 45 to 50 was pretty good. And then when we got into that hailed stuff, we dropped down to about 25%.
2: Bame says he still got corn and soybeans to finish up. Dry conditions pushing crops towards an early finish in southeast North Dakota. Oaks, North Dakota area farmer Scott German says crop stress is becoming easier to see.
5: Well, kind of like all over the state, it's pretty darn dry down here. We were lucky enough to snag a little shot of rain Monday night, but yeah, it's definitely dry down here, and it's crops starting to show it. It's kind of running out of gas in a hurry here, getting to the finish line. You know, any place there's, you know, a little bit of poor soil or some hilltops, you know, the corn is, you know, just cannibalizing itself down. You're starting to see crop stress show up that, you know, is not going away in the mornings, and just overall crop just, you know, ran out of water and is shutting down.
2: German says the lack of moisture speeding up the corn maturity.
5: I mean, the plant's just, it just ran out of moisture. Now it's cannibalizing itself down, and it's just, you know, getting to maturity faster than what, you know, I'd like to see. Typically when that happens, you're losing some test weight, and test weight is yield. So, yeah, it's definitely maturing faster than what you'd want to see it in an ideal year, but I guess it is what it is.
2: German says disease pressure has been very limited, although some spider mites and aphids have been found in the soybeans. That's your Harvest Hotline for today, brought to you by U.S. Custom Harvesters Incorporated, Ag Country, Farm Credit Services, Amity Technology, and the North Dakota Mill.
0: Federal Reserve Chairman Kevin Warsh did not promise an interest rate increase during his Jackson Hole, Wyoming speech, but markets see a greater chance of a September hike. Warsh said the economy remains strong, the labor market is near full employment, and financial conditions are not restrictive. He also said inflation has made limited progress toward the Fed's 2% target. Headline PCE inflation is running 3.7% from a year ago, and Reuters says traders raised the odds of a quarter-point September rate increase to about 50% following the speech today. The Meat Institute is raising food safety concern over President Trump's announcement that farmers and ranchers could process their own meat. The group says producers already have several processing options, including custom exemptions and state or federally inspected facilities. It says meat sold commercially should continue to meet federal or state inspection requirements. The Meat Institute says it's waiting for more details from the administration. It says increasing the U.S. cattle herd and beef supply is a better way to lower beef prices than changing food safety standards. The Trump administration considering a plan to offset a possible expansion of small refinery exemptions. Reuters reporting the administration could add roughly 500 million gallons to the 2027 biofuel mandate. The administration also considering nearly doubling refinery exemptions from 990 million renewable fuel credits to as much as 1.8 billion. Farm and biofuel groups warn that would cut demand for corn and soybean oil. A decision on the refinery exemptions is expected by the end of the month. Farm and biofuel groups are asking the president to reject the increase in small refinery exemptions. The groups say larger exemptions would reduce demand for corn, soybean oil, canola, and other biofuel feedstocks. In a letter to the president, the coalition said EPA should keep the exemptions in line with the levels already built into the 2026 and 2027 renewable fuel standard. The group says the current biofuel requirements have helped spur more than $7 billion in soybean crush investments, and they warn additional refinery waivers could weaken the farm prices and stall new biofuel investments. The growing trade fight between the U.S. and Canada creating more uncertainty for agriculture. Iowa Senator Chuck Grassley says he wants both countries to cool tensions and return to the framework of the U.S.-Mexico-Canada agreement.
6: It'll be better if we get things quieted down, get these tariffs down, get back to the USMCA in its original form, with obviously Chuck Grassley even saying get back to the USMCA. There are things that need to be renegotiated with both Mexico and Canada, so I don't find fault with the president looking for these tweaks to make everything more fair to the original USMCA.
0: Grassley says changes to the trade agreement may be needed, but the continuing swings in tariffs and negotiations making it harder for farmers to plan.
6: It's just bad when we got these things going on the way it is. I guess maybe the last point I'd make on this subject is we need certainty. And with all these ups and downs, whether or not the USMCA is going to exist, what the level of tariffs will be, and the ongoing negotiations, restrict the certainty and de-emphasize the certainty that you need in the economic world of international trade.
0: This is the Red River Farm Network.
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0: Farm news on the Red River Farm Network. Fertilizer costs remaining a major concern as farmers deal with tight margins. CoBank lead economist for farm supply and biofuels, Jackie Fackus, says the outlook has improved from earlier fears, but prices are expected to remain elevated.
8: Everyone is feeling those tight margins, and fertilizer is a big chunk of that. You know, I guess in some ways good news from the sense that what we're seeing looking ahead to 2027 and 2028 is higher, but maybe not as higher as we once feared. Coming into the spring and curious on really what kind of impact we would see, how long the war would last, prices shot up really fast. And we've actually seen some of those price categories come down. Urea, for example, is actually lower than what it was pre-war, but we still see these prices elevated. Without a doubt, higher prices are ahead.
0: Some farmers have responded by trimming fertilizer rates, particularly phosphate and potash. Fatka says that can lower costs now, but repeatedly mining soil fertility comes with a risk.
8: And actually, I saw a report out just last week after I'd published my report of Mosaic officials saying that they could maybe see some revenge buying in the fertilizer segment, kind of like what happened after COVID, where you didn't do anything, and then all of a sudden, oh gosh, we got to go out and do this. And so do we have that similar situation where we've had 2, 3, maybe 4 years of mining the soil, and all of a sudden growers realize we took a hit on the yield? And with fertilizer, it's one of those things, if you reduce your applications, you may save a couple dollars on the front end, but you may lose a lot more on the end of that because your yields are lower. And that's part of what we're going to have to watch and see, too.
0: A softer farm economy is slowing demand for new farm equipment. Association of Equipment Manufacturers Senior Vice President Kurt Blade says several factors are putting pressure on farmers.
9: When you talk about the overarching ag economy, you can point to any number of things, whether it's, you know, demand driven, whether it's commodity prices, whether it's input prices, whether it is loan interest rates or just general uncertainty of the global economy. Those are all factors that are leading to the ag economy being a little bit soft, and also leading to those capital equipment purchases like equipment to be a little bit soft as well.
0: Blade says higher equipment prices also getting attention. He says equipment prices have tracked closely with inflation over the past 30 years, while newer machines can do more work with less fuel.
9: We did a recent study where we looked at the last 30 years of equipment prices versus the consumer price index. Interestingly enough, equipment prices and the consumer price index are tracking almost one-to-one. Now, having said that, that still doesn't help relieve a farmer that's writing the check for a big piece of equipment. Now, what we also have to take a look at is that the equipment today is significantly more productive than the equipment of 30 years ago, where we've got, you know, farmers able to do more with less, with a whole lot of embedded technology and more fuel efficiency.
0: A five-year USDA study evaluating the financial impact insects have on cereal grains in storage. Dr. Johnny Wilson leads technical services for the specialty crop group at Central Life Sciences. Wilson says the research found the best results with dry Gramista.
10: At the end of the day, my recommendation is going to be, after you get those bins cleaned out, before you put anything in there, use a dry product on any of the horizontal surfaces that you can. And then on the vertical surfaces, you know, we can't really get dry product to stick good to sidewalls, so we still have to use liquid there. But definitely lay that base layer down on dry product, and it's going to get the longest residual time available.
0: A proactive approach is recommended before putting wheat in the bin.
10: So making sure that there is pre-treatment down inside that bin, that combination of both liquid and dry, is very critical, because we have to be honest with ourselves. There's probably going to be a few hang-up spots. There's probably going to be gaps that we're not going to be able to get in. So if we can build as good of a barrier around that stored grain as we can, that's going to be the best thing moving forward.
0: Since insect damage in stored grain can happen quickly, Wilson said there is too much risk to do nothing. U.S. soybean meal gaining business in Europe as South American prices rise. Rotterdam has reportedly purchased U.S. meal as higher Brazilian and Argentine premiums make American supplies more competitive. Brazilian soybean meal delivered to Rotterdam increased about $30 per metric ton in less than 2 weeks this month. At the same time, strong soybean oil demand is keeping U.S. crushers busy and creating more meal for export. This is the Red River Farm Network.
11: The North Dakota mill has been producing northern-grown spring wheat and durum flour since 1922. The mill now adds value to more than 30 million bushels per year. North Dakota mill employees take pride in the highest quality spring wheat and durum wheat products for the baking and pasta industries. Look for Dakota-made flour in 5, 10, and 25-pound packages, as well as pancake and bread machine mixes. Spring wheat and durum flour, superior quality, is what separates the North Dakota mill from the competition.
12: Safina insecticide from BASF, your answer for soybean aphids.
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12: That's Mike Schwartz from BASF. 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

0: Rutgers Prairie, suffered non-life-threatening injuries and was transported to a local hospital for treatment. The crash remains under investigation. The Lake Region Healthcare Foundation is pleased to announce the 2026 Jordan Tomerdahl Memorial Endowment Scholarship has been awarded to Allison Olson of Fergus Falls. The $2,500 award honors the life and legacy of Jordan Tomerdahl and is awarded to help offset tuition costs for students pursuing advanced mental health degrees. Allison is working towards completing a master's degree and licensed graduate social worker certification through the University of North Dakota. 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This week, President Trump announced new 50% tariffs on Canada. U.S. Senator Tina Smith told MNN Minnesotans she's talked to are not happy.
1: I can tell you people are so mad about this right now. It is very hard to be a farmer right now. And now you've got, on the one hand, you've got the Canadian tariffs that have just been imposed, which are confusing to people. What is the purpose of this? How is this helping us?
0: And it doesn't stop there. She's also talked to our ranchers.
1: The president's decision to allow in all of this ground beef, supposedly, from other parts of the country. And our ranchers are sitting here and going, what the heck? Now we have to try to compete against these low-cost ground beef that comes from who knows where.
0: Smith is concerned that this trade war with Canada could have a lasting impact on the relationship between the two countries. For KBRFradio.com News, I'm Derek Sidian. Get more news at KBRFradio.com. 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
2: Here's your forecast from News Talk 1250 KBRF. Increasing clouds today with a high of 82 and a south-southeast wind. Overnight, a low of 64, and we see a chance of scattered rain through the weekend, with a high of 83 on Saturday, down to 65 Saturday night. Sunday, up to 86 for the high, and Monday, slight chance of rain with 84. That's your weather from News Talk 1250 KBRF.
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11: 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I'm Michelle Fischbach, and I'm cleaning up the fraud, paid for by official funds authorized by the House of Representatives.
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0: Sales and Markets on the Red River Farm Network. I'm Don Wick. We're joined by Dax Wiedemeyer of U.S. Commodities. And Dax, this grain market finishing the week strong. What are we seeing in this trade?
1: Well, the market's had a very strong week. A lot of it on the back of wheat market. You had Russia-Ukraine issues continuing. No resolve there. Bombing of infrastructure. So that's really shot the wheat market up. And that has also pulled up the corn market. We had China being a consistent buyer on the bean side. And all of this coinciding after the USDA report 2 weeks ago and the Pro Farmer Tour also confirming that what the farmer thinks and the producer is that there's a lot less crop out there than what we had about 2 months ago. So funds continue to pile in and support the markets. We'll have to see if that continues. We've got a new month next week. We'll see if the funds continue to push the market. You're in contract highs. We'll have to see if there's any profit taking. Markets technically are strung out quite a bit, but again, the momentum and the trend is definitely speeding up.
0: Dax Wiedemeyer again from U.S. Commodities. While we're seeing higher prices for corn, soybeans, wheat, we're seeing weakness in cattle. It seems like when the corn's on the upside, cattle are going the other direction. That's certainly the case here on a Friday. The cash cattle market finally seen some trade in the south, 222 live, $3 lower than last week. Bids also seen in Nebraska at 218 live and 345 on a dressed basis. Still likely to see that the bulk of the business done for this week. You're listening to the Red River Farm Network.
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7: 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In the 1600s, new colonists would correspond with family members back in Britain via letters carried by cargo ships that would cross the Atlantic but take several months to reach their final destination. There were no post offices in the new colony, so letters historically were left at inns or taverns next to a harbor before making the trip across the Atlantic. On July 26, 1775, the U.S. postal system was established by the Second Continental Congress, and Benjamin Franklin became the first Postmaster General. That's today's American Agriculture History Minute. I'm Mark Oppold.
0: Checking those quotes, Minneapolis wheat, September 12 and a half higher, 745 and a quarter. Chicago wheat, December, a gain of 23 and a quarter. And September, hard red winter wheat gains 24 and a quarter. SEP corn, 512, the quote, 1 3/4 higher. New crop, 3 cents higher. The soybeans, September, 1276 and a quarter, 19 and 3/4 higher. New crop, 1288, 20 cents higher. Canola futures, November, 823 Canadian, a gain of 19 bucks. October live cattle down $1.20, 211.72. The feeder cattle, October, 316.52, down 155. Hogs trade lower, or higher rather. 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
7: Here's your forecast from News Talk 1250 KBRF. Increasing clouds today with a high of 82 and a south-southeast wind. Overnight, a low of 64, and we see a chance of scattered rain through the weekend with a high of 83 on Saturday, down to 65 Saturday night. Sunday, up to 86 for the high, and Monday, slight chance of rain with 84. That's your weather from News Talk 1250 KBRF.
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3: 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Some of the top searches... And...
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3: Coming in third, her duet with Kenny Rogers. Followed by Parton's performance of her own classic. I'm Lisa Dwyer.
2: And with her passing this week, it has reminded many Dolly Parton fans around the world, not only was she a great singer, but also one of the greatest songwriters in Nashville. Breaking news at townhall.com. Icelanders are voting this week on whether to restart talks about joining the European Union.
5: The decision has divided the nation's 400,000 over issues of sovereignty. Supporters of EU membership believe it offers protection and economic benefits. Opponents argue Iceland already enjoys European integration without losing control over its resources. The referendum is a simple yes or no question about resuming accession negotiations. A yes vote would lead to a lengthy negotiation process. Fishing rights remain a major concern, as Iceland wants to maintain control over its rich fishing grounds. The result is expected to be very close. Bernie Bennett reporting.
2: And health officials now say a parasitic illness linked to recalled iceberg lettuce has been confirmed in more states, 20 states in all now. That makes it the largest outbreak of its kind in U.S. history. The FDA says that three more states, Georgia, Tennessee, and Texas, all now have confirmed cases. You'll find more on all these stories at townhall.com.
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7: Here's your forecast from News Talk 1250 KBRF. Increasing clouds today with a high of 82 and a south-southeast wind. Overnight, a low of 64, and we see a chance of scattered rain through the weekend with a high of 83 on Saturday, down to 65 Saturday night. Sunday, up to 86 for the high, and Monday, slight chance of rain with 84. That's your weather from News Talk 1250 KBRF.
8: Weather can shift quickly and sometimes become dangerous. Listen for the latest weather forecast and the latest reports from the Weather Spotter Network. 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

0: Lindsey Clancy, dead. Niedermeyer, dead. All right. No, I don't know that that's the verdict yet. We don't know what the punishment's going to be if she is found guilty, as the jury is resuming deliberations now. That was our top story today, the Lindsey Clancy verdict. All right. I don't know. Think it's going to happen during the show?
1: I don't know.
0: We're watching.
1: Hard to say.
0: All right. I don't know. I watched some analysis of this yesterday. Did you guys see some of that?
1: Didn't.
0: From the lawyers on the national, you know, political news stations and everything were like, man, the defense blew it. Like, the closing argument was terrible. Like, gee, I had the defense was doing a really good job, but man, the guy just went off the rails and just did a terrible closing yesterday. Okay. Not watching much of the trial. I don't have that comparison, but whatever. So, this is Hot Talk with the Ox, the Friday edition. Looking forward to wrapping up the show at Pioneer Place Theater, downtown St. Cloud, less than 2 hours from now. And then afterwards, if you're in the audience, come on next door with us, have a free drink.

0: 7 West Tap House, the official sponsor of Ox and Friends. And then if you want lunch on your own, too, a lot of folks stay and have that with fellow Ox listeners. I do have the new Get Them While You Can limited edition Hot Talk with the Ox coasters to give away. So if you join us in the audience, I've got a coaster or two for you. All the cool kids are getting them now. We got them for the Benton County Fair. We got a bunch of extra ones, though, so we have them to give away. I mean, you got to have the coaster. It's the latest thing, right? Right here. The Cork Hot Talk with the Ox coaster. Have one right here in the studio. You just heard it. Coming up on Hot Talk with the Ox today, lots of time for open lines. Nothing other than, well, I mean, there's nothing that we, like, have to talk about. Like, I don't think I have any guests scheduled. I'm unaware of any press conferences. Keith Ellison is having some press conference at 10, which, you know, we'll be busy doing Ox and Friends. So whatever he's going to talk about there, we'll have to just hear about it later. Random topics today, hugely, bigly random topics. I call it Friday Stew because there's a lot of leftovers. This was a week of lots of topics and lots of Hot Talk with the Ox listeners participating both on the Boulder Tap House studio line and the Boulder Tap House text line. So feel free. Also, we got a guy, I think it's, is it New Jersey or North Carolina? A beekeeper. Barry Harris. Do you see this thing? I think it's a viral video. He made a 3-minute speech about flock cameras at a city council meeting. Pretty interesting. We have that for us if you want to get into it about flock cameras. If you're wondering what opinion to have about flock cameras, he throws a very interesting bit of global analysis into it, if you know what I'm saying. You don't necessarily until we play it. So that's coming up. A new Gen Z poll about how they feel about voting for Trump. They're regretting it. Ugh. I have lots of comments on that. All right. But, of course, the low-hanging fruit, the everybody's talking about it, the I think it happened after the show yesterday, maybe during the show, I don't remember, Lake America.
1: All right.
0: I know. Lake America. Donald Trump renamed Lake Ontario Lake America. To which so many people just didn't know how to react. And I thought, oh, this is a conversation for us. Oh, Hot Talk with the Ox listener. And I'm not going to jump on the bandwagon. I saw and heard a lot of the conversations. But I'm not going to tell you which way to feel about this. I'm not going to tell you how to think about it. Just curious, how do you feel about it? He had a press conference. Fox News went live to it. I don't know if the other stations did or not. And renaming Lake Ontario Lake America because he's mad at Canada. This trade war that nobody fully understands, et cetera. Lots to talk about there. We'll unpack that here in just a second. But can I say, as we do kind of get into this, I know it was a hot topic yesterday. People are talking about, this is one of those topics that people are talking about probably at the water cooler for sure and at the dining room table and whatnot maybe. My whole, when it happened, I said it out loud as I was watching it. Great. Does my gas now go down $1 a gallon? I've gotten to the point, if it's cynicism, I'm guilty of it. But, find me a talk show host that isn't cynical. But I will say that I seem to be singularly focused right now. I'm very selfish at the moment. And I'm looking at it going, all right, we've leaned into the strike zone. We've taken one for the team long enough. If there's going to be a press conference, if something's going to go down, if something's going to happen, it's got to do one of two things. One, it's got to give me more money in my pocket. Or two, get more Republicans elected on November 3rd. I mean, if I'm a politician right now, whoever I am, those are the two things. Fair? I mean, there's the flock camera thing and there's all that, but if I'm a politician, I'm running away from the flock camera conversation. You run away from any of that stuff, but you run towards anything that will give us, the proletariat, more money in our pockets. And certainly for Republicans and for the good of the whole world, more Republicans getting elected on November 3rd. If you're in politics, if you're running for politics, two focuses right there. Nothing else matters. That would be my take. And I get the here's what the other thing is, and this is what I wanted to say early on. Sorry about that. I meant to actually start with this concept. Raise your hand, and forget about raising your hand. Call us 320-251-1990 on the Boulder Tap House studio line. Call us if you are fully aware and have been how Canada has been ripping us off on trade. Are you aware? Trump contends it's about damn time we do something about this. Forgive me, I didn't know. I don't know the rest of us knew. This is not something I don't ever remember. I mean, there's a little bit with what the milk industry and there's some industries that do have issues. But for me, Dan the Ox Oxner, host of Hot Talk with the Ox, living much of my adult life in the state of Minnesota, all of it in the United States of America, I don't remember ever actually, like, not jokingly say, God, I hate Canada. They're screwing us. Those damn Canada. And, like, if you're going to do a big thing like this, have it be something that we're all pissed about. Like, at least when they attacked Iran, oh, we all hate Iran. They've been mean to us for years. I get it. Sorry, we didn't actually have a plan to beat them. Thought we did. But in this case, like, now, so now we have to be trained to hate Canada. And then be happy about renaming Lake Ontario Lake America. I'm lost on this. The Minister of Sports and Wit, Don Lyon, somewhere in a bordering Canada state. Welcome to Hot Talk with the Ox, sir.
1: Thank you. Good to be an American, but good grief, enough already with this stuff. I'm sick of it. Really? Like you said, where's my $3 gas again, or below $3 or whatever? But, you know, you've talked in the past on the show about, you know, the recent activities of Walls and Klobuchar going, will you just shut up and go away? It's going to be that way with Trump. We're going to pay for this if he keeps this idiotic stuff going on. I don't care what you call the lake, but what, are we going to dig up Gordon Lightfoot out of the grave so he can re-record the song now, or the wreck of the Edmund Fitzgerald? I mean, come on. This is meaningless stuff, and all it does is stir up people's emotions, and I think in the wrong way. It's like, what, you think a bunch of Republicans are going to go out and vote now? Thank God he changed it to Lake America? Come on. This is he's crazy in some regards. It's like, come on, just work on the stuff we need you to work on.
0: Right? Give me more money and get me more sanity in our elected officials come November 3rd.
1: Yeah, exactly. Bink. It's just... Yeah, that doesn't take much. You and I did the show decades ago and talked about, you know, just pave the roads and keep us safe. You know, do some core functions of government. This theatrical crap, this needs to go away.
0: Yeah.
1: You're not going to win it. You're not going to win that popularity contest anyway because you're battling a mainstream media that can't stand you. So all this stuff can't possibly work positively. I mean, you call it what you want. You can call it Lake Titicaca 2 for all I care, but it's Lake Ontario. Leave it alone.
0: Yeah, it's frustrating. Thank you. Appreciate that. Yeah, it's frustrating to see this happen, and it's hardly even worth conversing about. But paying attention to our friends at Ms. Now, M. Snow, or previously known as MSNBC, pointing out that so what has to happen for this to happen? There's a ton of tourism, the maps, websites. I don't, like, it's unfathomable to think what it will take, especially for these, our bordering states here, to rename Lake Ontario Lake America. And then, of course, there's this whole, thing, like, it's an executive order, so in 2.5 years, whenever it is, when a new president is elected, if it's a Democrat, is there any doubt that they're going to immediately switch back? So all this that we're doing, it's one thing to, we got a new thing, okay. But it's another thing to understand that it's temporary. My guess is J.D. Vance, Marco Rubio, whatever, hey, if it's already been renamed, you stick with it. But if it's a Democrat, you know they're going to rename it again. So now you're jumping all over the place. The Gulf of America was fun. It was clever. It was a moment in time. but I don't know anybody who is really excited about this new thing. Plus, if you're a crossword puzzle junkie like I am, you know, the acronym HOMES, H-O-M-E-S, is how you know if you have trouble naming all the lakes of the Great Lakes. Part of HOMES, like it took me years to figure out what that was. You know, it's either Huron, Ontario, whatever. So now that acronym is going to be out. Crap, at least for the Trump presidency. Things like that. Unthought of consequences. On a larger note, and I mean this sincerely, if you have got, what have you got for, I've missed in my 60 years on the planet, I've missed the hatred of Canada for how they're treating us on trade. They've done some boneheaded stuff over the years. I get that. The mad cow disease years. Okay. But does that make us enemies? The tourism, the back and forth tourism is huge. These poor resorters and people that depend on Canadian tourism, certainly in Minnesota, Wisconsin, etc., really taking a haircut on this whole we hate Canada thing. We're giving them free military. Now that you know what they're saying now, by the way, and I don't have the story in front of me. I was reading something yesterday about how now, guess what's huge in Canada overnight? The defense sector. Because Donald Trump is claiming, and he's right, that we've provided their defense for free all these years. Look, we've got your back, Canada. We got this. You don't need a huge military. So now they're saying, you know what? Screw that. Okay, fine. You got a problem with that? We'll make our own military. So I guess Canadian military contractors are licking their chops going, yee-haw, we got a whole new industry here. So what? Do we want Canada to have its own? Now Canada's going to be a military power, and now we got to deal with that. Gee, you're getting ahead of me. Gee, on the Boulder Tap House text line, I'm going to save your text for our next topic. And that is, and this is not a, hey, let's all bash Donald Trump segment at all, because of what I'm about to get to. You'll understand what I'm talking about. But in The Hill this morning, political newspaper The Hill, Gen Z, a huge chunk of Gen Z who voted for Donald Trump say they regret voting for Donald Trump. And then they break it down, Gen X, and a ton, massive percentages in all the generations say, supposedly in a Gallup poll, that they regret voting for Donald Trump. Hang on to that, as we've got G's text that addresses that directly next on Hot Talk with the Ox.
2: Time shut down on another day of trading. Here is Friday's closing market minute. Corn for September up 1.75. December up 3 cents. March up 4 cents. Soybeans for September, 19.75 cents higher. November up 20 cents. January up 19.75. Soybean meal for September, $8 higher. October up 8.10. December also up 8. Chicago wheat for September, 24.25 higher, with December up 23.25 and March up 21.75. Hard red winter wheat for September up 24.25. December is up 22.25. September hard red spring wheat is up 24 cents, so is December. Minneapolis spring wheat for September up 12.5, with December up 11.5. Into live cattle for October, down 120. December down 107.5. February down 130. Feeders for September down 155. October down 155. November also down 155. Lean hogs for October up 127.5. December up 110. February up 112.5. April up 110. That's Friday's markets.
3: Here's your forecast from News Talk 1250 KBRF. Increasing clouds today with a high of 82 and a south-southeast wind. Overnight, a low of 64, and we see a chance of scattered rain through the weekend with a high of 83 on Saturday, down to 65 Saturday night. Sunday, up to 86 for the high, and Monday, slight chance of rain with 84. That's your weather from News Talk 1250 KBRF.
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0: Hey, at least we're not in Nepal. Wow.
1: Mm-hmm.
0: Boy, some of the video coming out of there. Holy cats. Well, pray for those folks. My goodness, what a flood. Wow. Hardly a flood issue here at the moment. We could use a little of that moisture. But wow, that's hard to just, it's really hard to watch this stuff. I don't know, man. 320-251-1990 on the Boulder Tap House studio or text line. This is Hot Talk with the Ox. Yes, I regret voting for Trump, says 20% of Trump voters from the last election. All right, the 18 to 34 range, 31% of those who voted for Donald Trump say they regret it. 25% of those 35-54 say they regret it. Older than 55, 11% say they regret it. Okay. It's not a Gallup poll. It's a Navigator poll, whoever that is. So take this with a grain of salt. I was conflating two issues. I have a fun Gallup poll to get to here a little bit later, which you'll get a kick out of, I'm sure, especially after we talk about this one. But they're talking about, the poll is, are we going the right direction or the wrong direction? And most people think that we're on the wrong track, this and that. But this is all about, hey, let's bash on Donald Trump right now. Okay. And fine, if you want to look at this, I am not seeing the question on the poll that asks the key follow-up to that. And there's an obvious key follow-up to that. And that key follow-up is G, reading my mind, texting in earlier on the earlier topic. Yes, this is stupid, renaming the lake. But everyone just take a deep breath and think about what it would be like if we had Kamala and Tampon Tim as president. You cannot tell me that any person, there's no way one single person, and this is just the Ox saying this, there's no way that one single person who answered that poll, 30% of us supposedly of Trump voters regret it. If you sat them down and went over Kamala Harris and Tim Walz, walked them back in time, talked about their policies, reminded them who they were, not one of those people would say that they wish Kamala and Tim Walz were the president and vice president. It's like, okay, fine, you can have this. You can have a hypothetical. Yeah, I'm sorry, I voted for Donald Trump. Okay, but by extension, then you have to also say you wish you would have voted for Kamala Harris and Tim Walz and that they were running the country right now. And you cannot tell me that anybody who would have voted for Trump 2 years ago would feel that way. Not one of us. So it's kind of like, all right, we get mad about this and we kind of roll our eyes and things, but just imagine what the alternative would have been. I can't. It's just unfathomable. We dodged a huge bullet. Let's face it. I got to think the Democrats even know that. As much as they hate Trump and as much of a target as he is, even they didn't want Kamala and Tim, woefully inadequate to be running the country. Imagine the decisions that they would make in the face of crises and whatnot. I would also like to hear the polls for Biden. Yeah. So do you wish that Biden would have stayed in the race and you'd have voted for him? Do you wish that Kamala Harris and Tim Walz? No. As a Democrat pundit said decades ago, it's the economy, stupid. Ignore it at your peril. Concur. Thank you for that. Goldberg, you have a new acronym for the Great Lakes? Shame. Superior on America, Michigan, and Erie. Okay, that's good. On the Boulder Tap House text line, we go to 320-251-1990. No, those people wouldn't have voted at all. That's the problem. With a lot of independents and some Republicans, they are too wishy-washy. Aha! Hadn't thought about that, but you're probably right. They regret voting for Donald Trump, and thus they regret voting, period. That's probably what we're talking about here. Well, guess what? Trump's not going to be on the ballot despite what some people are saying. But coming up on Hot Talk with the Ox. More on this, certainly. We have new polling also, a prediction, rather. Politics in Minnesota shifting to the left for this year's election. That next on Hot Talk with the Ox.
1: For SRN News, I'm Bob Agnew. In Washington, the death toll continues to rise in along the Tibet-Nepal border now as the efforts continue to scale up after the heavy flash flooding. It's known that it left at least hundreds of people dead. Some 2,500 are still missing. The U.S. says about 90 American citizens remain unaccounted for after the catastrophic flash flooding has shocked Internet viewers. It hit a border area of China and Nepal. Scientists say it's because way up in the mountains, ice dam broke and it essentially caused an entire lake to flow downhill. Health officials say a parasitic illness linked to recalled iceberg lettuce has now been confirmed in a total of 20 states. That's three additional states. According to the FDA, there are now cases in Georgia, Tennessee, and Texas. The tally of people sickened by the parasite is now 1,458 confirmed cases. This is SRN News.
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4: For KBRFradio.com News, I'm News Director Derek Sidian. A West Fargo man faces DWI charges following a crash in Otter Tail County Thursday evening. The Otter Tail County Sheriff's Office says deputies received a report of a motor vehicle accident that had occurred on County Highway 22 and Heilberger Drive in rural Earhart at around 9:12. Deputies were unable to locate the driver of the vehicle, which had sustained severe damage. An aerial drone was used to search the area and located the driver, 36-year-old Alexander Grinnell of West Fargo, a short time later. Deputies say he was hiding in a nearby cornfield and was taken into custody without incident. Grinnell is currently in the Otter Tail County Detention Facility awaiting court on charges of third-degree DWI. A Fargo man was found dead in a car in the Buffalo River north of Dilworth Thursday afternoon. The Clay County Sheriff's Office says deputies received a report of a vehicle in the Buffalo River near 90th Avenue North and 50th Street just before 5 o'clock. The caller reported they did not witness the vehicle enter the river, but saw the vehicle in the river and tire skid marks on the roadway. A Clay County deputy arrived at the scene and located a BMW passenger car on the east bank of the Buffalo River. The deputy determined the vehicle was occupied by one individual who was pronounced deceased at the scene. The deceased is a 24-year-old adult male from Fargo. His identity is being withheld pending notification of his family. The incident remains under investigation and no further information will be released at this time. The Lake Region Healthcare Foundation is pleased to announce the 2026 Jordan Tomerdahl Memorial Endowment Scholarship has been awarded to Allison Olson of Fergus Falls. The $2,500 award honors the life and legacy of Jordan Tomerdahl and is awarded to help offset tuition costs for students pursuing advanced mental health degrees. Allison is working towards completing a master's degree and licensed graduate social worker certification through the University of North Dakota. She currently works as an oncology social worker at the Lake Region Healthcare Cancer Center in Fergus Falls. 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Allison is an effective advocate for patients and families navigating complex social systems, end quote. 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
5: Here's your forecast from News Talk 1250 KBRF. Increasing clouds today with a high of 82 and a south-southeast wind. Overnight, a low of 64, and we see a chance of scattered rain through the weekend, with a high of 83 on Saturday, down to 65 Saturday night. Sunday, up to 86 for the high, and Monday, slight chance of rain with 84. That's your weather from News Talk 1250 KBRF.
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0: Welcome to Hot Talk with the Ox on this Friday, TGI Friday broadcast, man. Final Friday of the month of Aug. And by the way, there's still another broadcast day in August. Monday is the 31st. Haha. Then we start September. Labor Day weekend, not this weekend. Kind of a fun thing coming up is we have a very special broadcast on the 9th of September, broadcasting from the new Minnesota Military Museum, grand opening on the 12th of September, day after September 11th, of course. And we'll be there with a sneak preview of it. Really looking forward to that for Wednesday's show. So get ready, get set for that one. Should be really fun. We are calling that an official Ox Across America broadcast. Two reasons. One, it's not that far away. You know, it's in the local area, but we're still calling it Ox Across America. It fits the, kind of the genre. But also, it replaces what would be Ox Across America broadcasting from the Republican Convention in Dallas. So we decided to prioritize the Minnesota Military Museum over going down to Dallas for multiple reasons, by the way. But I put it to you, and I've talked to some of my folks in national media, some of my friends, this military museum, if what I see and what I've heard about is accurate, which I have no reason to doubt that it is, this is going to be a nationwide event when this museum opens on Saturday the 12th. So just some things coming up. Ox Across America brought to us all by Mike Bryant with Bradshaw Bryant Law Office and Coils, Flags and Flagpoles, American-made flags. Yes, they do have the old Minnesota state flag. 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A couple of our sponsors will also be part of Ox and Friends today at Pioneer Place Theater in just an hour and change away, wrapping up Hot Talk with the Ox for the week. 320-251-1990 on the Boulder Tap House studio or text line, how you reach the program this and every day. I want to do this because it's important. And I say this, I have said from the get-go that Republicans, and I'll say this nationwide, but certainly statewide, need every sliver of advantage we can get. Which is why I've commented so much on the various candidates running for office, admonished some of them for not just bowing out gracefully and being willing to get behind the winners of primaries and whatnot. Whatever it is, we need every sliver of advantage because we're underwater. A new poll is showing that, by the way, this is a really good kind of a snapshot in time, if you will, but an interesting interactive breakdown here. Minnesota, the presidential margin was Democrat plus 4.3. They're modeling 2026 this year to be Democrat 7 plus 7.5. So basically a 3 percentage point increase in the left swinging Democrat voting. So like there's less of a chance the Democrats are going to win any or the Republicans are going to win anything than there was last time around. Okay, that means the Republicans can't make any mistakes. And they have to make really good things happen. And this is why, if it seems like we're overly critical, or I am, of things like renaming Lake Ontario to Lake America, like a botched takedown of the Iranian regime, like inflation not changing, like gas being really expensive, these are things that are tough. Now, Republicans have a few things, obviously, in their favor. Democrats' unwillingness to even pay attention to fraud, wasting our money, blowing our surpluses and all that. But at the same time, we need that plus this, plus this, plus this. Like, you can't just, go and buy everybody drinks at the bar. You have to buy them dinner, too, and then maybe even, drive their cars home for them at the end of the night. North Dakota, on the other hand, the presidential margin back in the election was plus 37.4. No, not 3.74. 37.4. This year they're saying it's 27.4. That's a huge drop for Republicans in North Dakota. However, it's still 27 points. Wyoming, similar. They dropped about 10 points. Idaho, same way. What are we doing living here? Oklahoma, West Virginia. Get this. Their presidential margin, 42.7. And now with the current state of Republican affairs, they're down to 30.8. So they're dropping 12 percentage points, at least, in predictions. Interesting. These are among likely voters. Then you have, let's see, a New York or a Democrat, 12.7 in the last one. Now Democrat, 22.2. This is tough. Good thing that there isn't a national election this time around. This would be destruction. Oregon, Washington, California, Colorado, even New Mexico, Arizona has switched now, according to this. Arizona was Republican plus 5.6. Now they're looking at 2026 to be Democrat plus 6.1. Ugh, say it ain't so. Texas went from Republican 13.9 now to Republican 1.5 is what they're saying in Texas. Let's hope that these are just totally wrong. Iowa, again, most of the states dropping 10 percentage points, Republicans losing 10 percentage points. Many of the Democrat-leaning states jumping 10 percentage points. Wow. Michigan, Republican 1.4%, now Democrat plus 9%. I really wonder how their U.S. Senate candidate now will skew those numbers. Ahem. But just, again, this is my ultimate point is Republicans don't have any wiggle room. And we keep doing things that don't help. Sorry. 320-251-1990 on the Boulder Tap House studio or text line. Let's see. I got a couple texts coming in. Republicans should be putting their campaign signs up in the cemeteries. Right. And busing people in, by the way, from the cemeteries, too. Look, Republicans are doing, you know, Trump is doing, they're trying to fix the areas where the Democrats have excelled, either fraudulent voting or really unethical, you know, voting, ballot harvesting, if you will, or, you know, even early voting and all that. So Republicans have done a good job trying to play that same game. I'm just, and that's fine, and thank God we're doing that, Republicans are doing that, but I'm just saying that unforced errors... we need to start understanding that as a Republican candidate or sitting Republican senator, congressman, state senator, whatever, you need to put more money in our pockets for sure, right? That's the big thing. And figure out how to get more of you elected so we can maintain the majorities. Really nothing else matters. And I'm a little sour because I'm a little put out from when Donald Trump said that it's an itty-bitty, teeny-tiny little bit of extra money we're paying for gas to prevent a nuclear-powered Iran. I appreciate the whole nuclear-powered Iran thing, but you ask. I mean, if you're paying $1,500 for a family extra in gas, extra, this in a year, if your property taxes went up by $1,500 in 1 year, if your property taxes went up by 25% in 1 year, I mean, if there's any city councilman in the audience right now, imagine floating that one. A, it wouldn't be allowed. B, it'd be destroyed. I mean, it'd be ridiculous. So there's different messaging that might be able to take place here. Sandra, surely we can't blame Trump for all these states leaning blue. Who are these blue people? Where are they coming from? I thought we were deporting most of them. Yes, there's that too. See, and so many things are going to either come true or not coming up for the election coming up on the 3rd. Can't happen soon enough. What is this? David Allen Coe? David Allen Cole? David Allen Coe? All right. Random statement there. Thank you. 320-251-1990 on the Boulder Tap House studio or text line. Thoughts on what we've covered and also after all this polling conversation, I'm dying to share this new polling information that we've got from Gallup. You'll understand why. It's almost a punchline to what we've been talking about. If you want to just like, not that you're going to hear it and crumple up the entire hour of Hot Talk with the Ox and say, ha ha, see if we can throw that away. But it's an interesting poll that Gallup has done. And I'll give you a hint as to the topic, the accuracy of polls. They've done a poll. They got new information on the accuracy of polls. Hang on for that. We got Paul joining us on the Boulder Tap House studio line. Welcome to Hot Talk with the Ox, kind sir.
1: Always a pleasure to talk with you, Ox.
0: My pleasure, sir. Our pleasure.
1: And you know, I hate to say it, but as soon as Donald Trump isn't in there, the Republicans will fold to the Democrats on everything, even if they're in control, just to prove that they can work with them.
0: Ah.
1: And they're going to just tell us that straight to our face. Oh, we have to give the Democrats everything they want so that we can prove that we're going to work with them.
0: See, the American people wanted us to work together. Yeah.
1: Yeah. And then the Democrats will just laugh and take everything we possibly can give them and just continue to laugh and go, you guys are dumb, and just run us over with a steamroller. And then we'll just, oh, well, we can't change Obamacare because we don't know how. We can't cut Social Security tax because we don't know how. We can't do anything because we don't know how. But the Democrats have no trouble doing anything because they don't care. Hey, look, we're going to do this. How are you going to do it? Don't care. Done. And it's a shame.
0: Yeah.
1: I sure wish they would get their butts, their head out of their butts, because they try so hard and do nothing.
0: Thank you for the call, Paul. Yep.
1: I'm praying for him.
0: Yes.
1: It's the only hope.
0: Heavy duty. Thanks, man. We'll squeeze in Jerry real quick. Jerry, welcome to Hot Talk with the Ox on the Boulder Tap House studio line.
2: Yeah, I'm just kind of confused by some of the, what I would almost consider propaganda. You say the price of gas, people are spending $1,500 more for gas. Let's see here. We've been in Iran for not even a year. So what was the price of gas, let's say, a year ago? A dollar less, or was it $2 less? You know?
0: Mm-hmm.
2: Okay. You don't know. Okay. What I'm saying.
0: Oh, you're asking me. Oh, I'm sorry. I thought you were making a statement.
2: I'm asking you. No, I'm not. What was the price of gas? But how much has it gone up in the last year?
0: Yeah, great question. Since the Biden administration, right, it's probably the same or a little bit down, if that's the question.
2: Okay. Well, let's say gas went up a whole.
0: Yeah, I'm arbitrarily saying gas is up a dollar because of the Iran war.
2: Okay.
0: And I'm comfortable with that.
2: Okay, there you go. There you go. There's
0: whenever it was before the Iran war, gas is up by a dollar a gallon. If you buy 20, 25 gallons a week, you're spending $25 extra a week. That's $100 a year. That's $1,200 or $100 a month, $1,200 a year if it keeps going on. I think 20 gallons is low for what the average family spends on gas or buys or runs in gas every week. So that's where I'm getting those. That's where I'm just getting those numbers.
2: Yeah, I mean, I'm kind of wondering, too. Some people, the average family doesn't have to burn up that much gas. I mean, we talk about saving the planet and do all these wonderful things to save our resources, our natural resources. What are we doing? We're driving around in circles. I mean, cars get better mileage, and I think we drive needlessly. But if we burn up, extra 20 gallons, that may be $20 a week. Somehow this just doesn't compute to $1,500 so fast. I think
0: sure.
2: It's
0: no,
2: just,
0: it does compute. No, I'm just saying that. I mean, I consume more than 20 gallons a week for our family. I'm sure that families that have kids and drive all over the place consume way more, going up to the lake all the time, going back and forth to Minneapolis. If it's 20 gallon a week average, I'd be surprised. I'm sure it's higher than that.
2: Yeah.
0: But if it's a dollar more per gallon of gas, that's all I'm saying. This is the argument point. Yeah. I'm just saying.
2: Yeah, no, I'm just saying, too, that for the average household though, it doesn't spend that much. That's I'm getting at, is that the average person does not
0: waste
2: that much.
0: I think you're wrong.
2: But the thing is that to make it sound like all of us are being milked for $1,500 a year, there's a lot of us that are considerably less than that because we just try to be more conscientious about where we go, what we do. I think we have to sacrifice a little bit, not just for the sake of Republican, Democrat, or any of that, simply because to save our resources. And maybe you should walk more. Maybe you don't need to go to every event. I think Americans are just wasteful. There we go.
0: Freedom, man.
2: Save money.
0: Freedom.
2: If,
0: America.
2: If we wanted to. Well, you get freedom to waste. I mean, we got to look at the future generations. Are we going to burn up all their gas too? We can cut. We can sacrifice a little bit.
0: Okay.
2: And we don't have to spend that much money.
0: Mm-hmm.
2: That's kind of wrapped into my point.
0: Yep, I appreciate that. Yep.
2: Okay, sure.
0: Thanks, Jerry. Yep. So, by conclusion, because of Donald Trump, we're not allowed to go out as much as we'd like to. I mean, I thought we headed the environmentalists for that. My truck gets 9 miles per gallon in town, has a 38-gallon tank, cost me $38 extra. Mm-hmm. Now, how much gas do you burn every week? I see people driving around town, and I'm like, yeah, I guarantee you their cars are getting worse mileage than mine. 320-251-1990 on the Boulder Tap House studio or text line. Gallup, you're going to love this. It's not a poll. I'm trying to figure out how to say this. Gallup has told us how they try to ferret out now bogus polling respondents. There, that's what I'm trying to say. That next on Hot Talk with the Ox.
3: 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Increasing clouds today with a high of 82 and a south-southeast wind. Overnight, a low of 64, and we see a chance of scattered rain through the weekend with a high of 83 on Saturday, down to 65 Saturday night. Sunday, up to 86 for the high, and Monday, slight chance of rain with 84. That's your weather from News Talk 1250 KBRF.
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0: Rock with the Ox, wrapping up hour one of our three-hour disco swing party. Okay, I know what else you're wondering. Besides renaming Lake Ontario to Lake America, what are Donald Trump's favorite presidents in order? Okay, we'll get to this in a moment. Well, no, I'll just do it real quick here. Donald Trump, of course, is the greatest, posting on Truth Social. The other greats, Lincoln, Washington, FDR, Wilson, Jefferson, and Jackson. Failures are obvious. You don't need me to say who the failures are. Biden, Obama, Grant, Harding, and Carter. Below average, Tyler, Coolidge, Fillmore, Taylor, Buchanan, Pierce. There's a bunch of guys in the middle that are just average. I love it. Coming up on Hot Talk with the Ox, how does Gallup make sure that the people taking the poll actually know what they're talking about when they take polls? Next on Hot Talk.
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11: Everyone has...
12: Breaking news this hour at Town Hall. I'm Bob Agnew in Washington. Federal Reserve Chair Kevin Moore signaling today that the Federal Reserve is not ruling out the possibility of an interest rate hike as inflation remains too high.
13: And while this summer's PCE and CPI readings were better than expected, they do not tell me that underlying trends have meaningfully improved.
12: Warsh has opted for a less is more approach to communicating in his first few months as Fed chair, leaving Fed watchers hungry for indications of how he'll steer the agency. In Nepal today, looks like this underway all over the place. Rescuers in this case trying to free a man from a mudslide at the Rasuwa hydropower plant. Meanwhile, officials reporting more than 600 are known to have died, some 2,500 still missing from yesterday's massive wall of water.
14: Rescuers have pulled survivors from mud and helicopters have lifted people to safety after flash floods hit Nepal and China. Nepal's Disaster Management Authority has reported over 500 deaths, while on the Chinese side, the toll is so far under 10. Hundreds of foreigners were in the area on work, trekking or pilgrimage projects. Authorities are now warning of more flooding from a new lake. Thousands have been evacuated and rescue operations continue. Families worldwide in over 30 countries are hoping for news of their missing loved ones. I'm Charles Tillodesma.
12: A new study indicates that climate change is intensifying the El Nino effect. Here's correspondent Ben Thomas.
15: El Ninos are a cyclical natural warming of the Pacific Ocean around the equator, a rise of half a degree Celsius above normal. 2 degrees warmer is considered a very strong El Nino, and Columbia University's tracker puts the most recent figure at 2.7 degrees. El Niño's warmer waters warp weather patterns globally and increase extreme events, including heat waves, floods in some places, and droughts in others. I'm Ben Thomas.
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16: I'm not one to say I told you so, but I switched to Pure Talk over a year ago, and ever since, I've been telling people there's no better wireless company out there. Well, a few months ago, a massive survey was conducted. 123,000 people were asked to rate their wireless carrier in four categories: coverage, support, data, and overall value. Well, the results are in. Guess which wireless company was the only wireless company to get five stars in every category? Yeah, Pure Talk. 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

0: Eastern Conference passed a rule barring players from returning to the league from the pros. A Texas judge put that rule on hold in a case involving more than 40 players. It was the latest piece of news in what has turned into a breakneck week of legal wrangling over the NCAA's new five-year eligibility rule. The rule does not apply to college players who exhausted their fourth year of eligibility last spring. Many are suing across the country for that fifth year. Ken Lorman reporting.
1: Health officials say a parasitic illness linked to recalled iceberg lettuce has now been confirmed in 20 states total. That makes it the largest outbreak of its kind ever in U.S. history. The FDA says that cases have now been identified in three additional states, Georgia, Tennessee, and Texas. You'll find breaking news and analysis at townhall.com. Trade tensions remain high between the U.S. and Canada. Commerce Secretary Howard Lutnick told reporters that talks collapsed because Canada's prime minister is playing politics.
2: Canada was going to have the best trade deal in the world. And what happened was that Canada walked away. We had a deal. We shook hands. The president announced it, right? Everybody was positive. Canada made the decision for political purposes. They wanted to walk away.
1: Lutnick says to understand what's going on, one need look no further than the upcoming Canadian election.
2: So there's the sovereignty party trying to run, and they're in the lead in Quebec. And so this was Mark Carney manufacturing something that would try to keep them from winning. And then you have Alberta has an independence resolution. These are elections in October.
1: Business owners on both sides of the border are preparing for financial pain after the latest talks broke down. You'll find more of these stories.
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4: Here's your forecast from News Talk 1250 KBRF. Increasing clouds today with a high of 82 and a south-southeast wind. Overnight, a low of 64, and we see a chance of scattered rain through the weekend with a high of 83 on Saturday down to 65 Saturday night. Sunday, up to 86 for the high, and Monday, slight chance of rain with 84. That's your weather from News Talk 1250 KBRF.
5: Weather can shift quickly and sometimes become dangerous. Listen for the latest weather forecast and the latest reports from the Weather Spotter Network. 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

0: Well, we post them on our Facebook page. Hate that. The Minnesota Senate State Fair public opinion poll. I have to get it off of Facebook. Hate that.
1: Oh, bummer.
0: I do. You know, I don't know. Whatever. Call it what you will. Anyway. I got to get it on Facebook. But then I got to learn how to navigate Facebook and all this. So let's see here. We've got 13 questions, it looks like, for the Minnesota Senate. 1, 2, 3, 4, 5, 6, 7, 8, 9, 10, 11. 11 questions. All right. 11 questions we'll get to here before the hour is out, if we can. Otherwise, I got to figure out how to bring them to Oxen Friends, and we'll ask our Oxen Friends these questions. Kind of an annual rite of passage, if you will, on Oxen Friends for these House and Senate public opinion polls. So hang on to that. We'll be sniffing around on that. And no, I didn't forget. This is a fun story from Gallup. They're finding that more and more people are taking polls, but they're taking polls like they don't care. They're blowing it off. They're just dope-a-do going through it. Like not really. No, you're not really getting. Like they don't care what they're answering. They're just answering for whatever. So there's neat ways in which they screen these people out. I'll get to that here in a moment. All that and you on the Boulder Tap House studio or text line 320-251-1990. And also, if we can, we've got a beekeeper out east that testified for a couple minutes before a city council meeting against flock

0: cameras. 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So all that and a bunch of other random stuff. It is Friday. After all, the Friday Stew Pot. 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Let's see here. The price, just so you know, went into effect. At least there was a price change on Wednesday of this week at 8:05:06 in the morn. They're transparent like that at First Fuel Bank, always have been. They will tell you the price of gas. let's see here. Just so you know, also, Neat 91 for your small engines, $464.9, still sub $5, thank goodness. And they've got the off-road diesels. They've got the on-road diesels, too, obviously. But the off-road diesel saves you the gas tax because you're not using roads, theoretically, right? That's the deal. So they've got that for you. The racing gas, of course, the Sunoco 110. But we're looking for regular unleaded, the stuff we burn in, most of us burn in our cars. How much is gas? Brady, congratulations. You are caller number 4.
1: Hi, Dan. Thank you.
0: Hello. How much is gas, Brady?
1: $3.899.
0: $3.899. How do you have this information, sir?
1: I get the email update.
0: The automatic price change email notification. Mm-hmm.
1: Yep.
0: Yep. You just throw your name and email address in there at the bottom of the homepage there in First Fuel Bank. And, yeah, I just checked the latest email, and that'll tell you how much gas is. $3.899, sub $4. So I know they had to jump up above that a while back, but sub $4, that's good news, I think, and certainly lower than most of the gas stations that you will see driving up and down the street. You know what I'm saying?
1: Yeah.
0: You're a absolutely. First Fuel member, Brady?
1: I am, yep.
0: Long time?
1: No, for under a year, probably.
0: Aha! Well, very good. Well, we are going to pad your account by $25, just like that.
1: Oh, thank you so much.
0: Terrible Todd, do we need Brady to hang on?
2: Nope, we're good to go.
0: All right, good job, Brady. Thank you.
1: Thank you.
0: That's how it works here as we kick off hour 2 of our 3-hour disco swing party each Friday on Hot Talk with the Ox, going on a quarter century now, thanks to our friends locally owned and operated First Fuel Bank. Let's see. So what do you want to do? Do you want to do this? You want to do this Gallup thing? I think we should. I've talked about it long enough. Let's see here. 320-251-1990. Oh yeah. Regarding. Okay. Well, hold on. I'll get to the, I'll get back to the, Boulder Tap House text line here in a minute. I want to get into this, this Gallup thing. Hold on. I got to find it now. It's buried somewhere in all of my web pages that are open. Hold on here and there. Gallup has essentially, and what caught my eye on this is Gallup has figured out, if you will, that some people are just not trustworthy taking their polls. Okay. They call it bogus or fraudulent respondents. So how do they combat this? And they can't be sure. This isn't an exact science, but they combat it by essentially asking fake questions. How they do it, let's see here if I can. Okay, there we go. So according to the Pew Research Center, here we go. I've got to scroll down here. They will ask questions in the poll that will be obvious that the people taking the poll don't know what they're talking about. I know what you're thinking. You're thinking like, yeah, like, would you vote for Kamala Harris for president? Yes. Well, then you don't know what you're talking about. No, it's more obvious than that. Let's see if I can give the example. Okay, here, I'll ask you this. If you took a poll and the question, one of the questions, say it's a poll of, 10 questions. One of the questions is, if you use Fizzy Press as one of your social media platforms. And you list six social media platforms, including Fizzy Press as one of them. Or do you get government benefits from, and then they list off six different government benefits. And one of them is the United States Railroad Administration. Well, if you say, yep, I use Fizzy Press, or you say, yep, I get payments from the United States Railroad Administration, the answer is you're an idiot and you don't know what you're talking about, because A, there is no Fizzy Press social media platforms, and B, the United States Railroad Administration apparently ceased to exist in 1920. And according to their survey on one, or according to the information on one survey, 6% said they use Fizzy Press, and 9% claimed to have received United States Railroad Administration benefits. Really interesting. So they call them trap questions. And I just thought, what a glorious thing to do. Wouldn't it be fun if we could incorporate that into our actual voting ballots? Just put some trap questions on the ballot that essentially says, I'm an idiot. I don't know what I'm talking about. So, throw this ballot out. But so if you do see something like that taking a survey, it's one of those things where they're just trying to trap you. And I was surprised when I read this, because I would have assumed the numbers would be, wait for it, much higher. And you would too, right? Are we in this together? So I would have expected like a higher than 6%. Now, Fizzy Press does sound fake, but I mean, I guess most things do anyway. But weird that almost 10% thought they got money from the U.S. Railroad, whatever it's called. The U.S. United States Railroad Administration. Okay. In 1,963 cases, 18% answered yes to one or more of the trap questions. Okay, there you go. Fun to share. Thought you'd enjoy that. 320-251-1990 and the Boulder Tap House studio or text line. On the text line, just to kind of hit this real quick before we cycle into something else. Where is it now? If you drive, okay, yeah, this is regarding the price of gas. If you drive 0 miles a day, you're paying more for goods delivered by diesel trucks. Well, and that's the other thing too, right? And I do tend to hyper-focus, just for the sake of analysis, on what we're actually paying at the pump. But yes, that's one of the weird things. The truckers know this, but you know, every single thing that you are seeing right now got to where it is by truck. Somehow, you got it because it came by truck. Captain Josh, oh, another trap question would be, have you ever used a bacon stretcher? That brings, oh, okay, sorry, I'll go here. Thanks, Captain Josh. No, I had not taken it to this level, but since you said that, my mind is exploding. Have you ever worked in a job where you played tricks on the new guy, right, or the new gal? Used to sell auto parts. And, you know, the new people would start, and you'd be like, hey, I got a guy here that needs muffler bearings, you know, for a 69 Rambler or whatever. Okay, muffler bearings. Okay, so then, you know, they go looking in the books and whatever, trying to figure out where muffler bearings are. Those were fun things. Now, what was the other thing? There's another one, some sort of, what was it? Some sort of fluid for something that doesn't have any fluid. There were two fun things.
2: Headlight fluid.
0: Headlight fluid, maybe. No, I don't remember that one, but that's fair. Actually, today, God knows today, right, what actual auto parts are. I wouldn't even know. Like, maybe there is headlight fluid today. I have no idea. I'd be a sucker for that. Blinker fluid. That's what it was. Corey says blinker fluid. Yep, blinker fluid. Those are the two. Muffler bearings and blinker fluid. But there could very well be blinker fluid today. I don't think there are muffler bearings. I don't know that that will ever be the case, but who knows. But no, thanks, Captain Josh. I hadn't thought about that. Classic, though, right? Ask somebody something totally stupid, and then you know whether or not they know what they're talking about. Yeah, blinker fluid. Aren't eye drops blinker fluid? You are clever, Hot Talk with the Ox listener today. You guys are sharp. Holy cats or gals. All right, moving beyond this, we can stay with this if you want to. I'd be more than willing to welcome any of your insider industry jokes, if you will, or practical jokes, or to see if anybody knows what they're talking about. I'm sure every industry has them. Coming up, though, on Hot Talk with the Ox, other things, including minimum wage going up for transportation workers in Minnesota. We also have the beekeeper in, I believe it's North Carolina. If you're not sure how to feel about flock cameras, this is a worthy 2.5 minute investment of your time, trust me. And then Ted Cruz still thinks he can be president. Ugh. Oh, hang on, though. Before we do this, Rodney, what are you doing hanging out today?
2: Hello?
0: Hello, Rodney.
2: Oh, gosh. Well, I didn't know I was on already. We used to have fun with guys when they first got on the ship and stuff. We'd have them on watch and send them out for the B1RDs. Keep your eye out for the B1RDs.
0: The B1RDs? Okay.
2: Yeah, they had no clue. It's a freaking bird. But we'd have them searching for those things. You keep your eyes out for those, the B1RDs. They're all over the place.
0: Fabulous.
2: Keep your eyes. Yeah. Oh, God, it was a blast. Mm-hmm. I loved the Navy. I really did. It was a joyful time. So where is your next stop? Is it going to be near the Pioneer Place today, or are you going directly over to the Boulder Tap House?
0: No. At Pioneer Place. That's where we do Ox and Friends. And then we go next door to 7 West Tap House for lunch. Yeah.
2: All right, because I owe you a round, and I will be downtown today, so I intend to contribute to the delinquency of all our minorhood.
0: See you then.
2: All right. Take care,
0: thanks,
2: brother.
0: Rodney. Appreciate that. I'm scared. We're getting a couple things here. I'm scared to say some of these things out loud because I'm afraid that I might say something. ID10T forms. If you write that out, that's clever. IDIOT, essentially, forms. Mm-hmm, that's good. What was that? B1RD? Look for the B1RDs. So many things. All right. Moving beyond this, 320-251-1990 on the Boulder Tap House studio or text line. All right. Share, if you would, ahead of time, if you want to, how you feel about flock cameras. Have you made up your mind on flock cameras? I still contend that the parties are still trying to figure out what the right side to be on or what their side is going to be, right or wrong. But this beekeeper making a plea before a city council out east. 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
3: It's your forecast on News Talk 1250. KPRF seeing some rain throughout parts of the listening area tonight. 67 for tonight's low, 81 with a little bit of rain early Saturday, then turning mostly to partly sunny. 65 with some more rain possible Saturday night into Sunday and Sunday night. 84 for Sunday's high, 84 on Monday, 60 by Monday night, and then 83 for Tuesday. That's a look at your forecast on News Talk 1250. KPRF, depend on it. This is your I-94 ramp cone zone update. The 210 I-94 ramp is closed. The interchange ramps will be closed to all travelers during construction, and traffic to and from Highway 210 in Fergus Falls will be detoured to the County Road 1/Tower Road. Highway 210 will remain open for travelers during construction. Traffic will shift to one side of the bridge and will be reduced to one lane in each direction. For construction updates, visit the Fergus Falls Chamber at fergusfalls.com and click on the cone zone. 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
5: This is Minnesota News Network. I'm John Anderson. An 18-year-old Foley man is dead following a two-vehicle crash in Benton County. Investigators say the teen was driving a pickup in St. George Township that collided with a trailer being pulled by another pickup. State Patrol says the 18-year-old was not wearing a seatbelt and died in the crash. The two people in the other pickup were not hurt. Emerald ash borer continues to spread across Minnesota, with the invasive insect now found in about 60 counties. The Minnesota Department of Agriculture says noticeable tree deaths are increasing in northern Minnesota, particularly in the northwest. Officials say early detection gives communities more time to manage these insects. The state is also using biological controls to slow the spread. Since 2010, Minnesota has released more than 700,000 tiny wasps that specifically target the emerald ash borer. This is MNN.
6: Email from school about the incident today.
7: Scary.
6: Tell me about it. 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

0: everybody sing. Hot Talk with the Ox on this Friday. Hope you're in as good a mood as the Ox is. It's I'm hitting the coffee pretty hard today. I don't know, something in the coffee today. Really wound up. Looking forward to Ox and Friends at Pioneer Place Theater here coming up a little over a half hour. And before we get there, though, we're out. I'm worried about the time crunch here, so the flock camera conversation, just push hold on that. We'll do that after we round the bottom of the hour here into the next segment. I see we've got a few texts coming in on that. I appreciate that. So keep those coming about flock cameras. I'm not saying what you're going to hear is going to change your mind on it, but it gives you a perspective that I'd not ever considered, didn't know. So this guy's a big, kind of a hulking guy with a big, long gray beard. Looks like Lenny, but his name is not Lenny. His name is Barry, and very well thought out. Great clip here. So hang on to that. Before we get there, on the Boulder Tap House text line, Dan from St. Cloud in Pensacola. I used to scream at passing motorists, "Hey, your wheels are rolling." You'd be surprised how many people would stop and look down and scope out their tires. Ugh. Terrible. I remember back in the day selling auto parts at Champion Auto. Whenever I'd get a phone call about blinker fluid, I just put them on eternal hold. Yeah, very good. Oh, what's this? Hold on, I got to double check this. First Fuel Bank, what did they do? According to this, First Fuel Bank just dropped to $3.79, like just as we were talking, per gallon. Hold on here. Let me double check this. Not that I don't believe you, Texter. I just want to double check it. $3.79.9 at 9:15 and 37 seconds a.m.
1: Oh, wow.
0: So when we talk about price of gas at the minute at First Fuel Bank, we're talking at the minute. So that's it. Was that a 10-cent drop? Beautiful. $3.79.9 for unleaded regular right now in the rolling account at First Fuel Bank. Thank you for that. All right. And then thanks, Texter. You're on it. Appreciate you being on it like that. Also here, just because I don't have a lot to say about it, I just wanted to squeeze this in because it's in the news. And whenever Donald Trump says something, I mean, people are talking about it. So, Ted Cruz, according to this story in The Hill on a podcast, Ted Cruz said that he acknowledges that he wants to be president. So the Daily Caller asked Trump about it yesterday. Ted Cruz keeps teasing a 2028 presidential run. You've run against him for president. Do you think he could be president? What's your reaction to that? According to the story, Trump said, "I would say that he's very talented. He's a very good friend of mine. I think he might do that. He's a talented guy." Interesting. So now, of course, there's the conversation about, well, are there other people besides Marco Rubio and J.D. Vance who are considering running for president? Though my predictions are rarely come true, I'm going to make one, and I may have made this before. I didn't say this all along, but the past election and then this one, Ted Cruz is not going to be the next president of the United States. So if you're not going to be the president, don't run. Thank you.
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3: With SRN News, I'm Bob Agnew in Washington. Federal Reserve Chair Kevin Warsh signaled today that the Federal Reserve is not ruling out an interest rate hike as inflation remains too high. The new Fed chairman emphasized his commitment to not giving forward guidance, but offered more clues than normal into the Federal Reserve Board's thinking amid a very sticky inflation problem. In Nepal today, efforts underway to rescue people from all the mud and debris after that massive wall of water left at least 600 people dead, according to officials. Close to 3,000 still missing. Meanwhile, U.S. officials say that some 90 Americans are among the missing so far. None of them confirmed dead. Three have been rescued. Trade tensions remain high between the U.S. and Canada. Commerce Secretary Howard Lutnick told reporters it has a lot to do with Canadian politics. He thinks that Prime Minister Mark Carney is trying to position himself to do well in the election. This is SRN News.
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13: 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A West Fargo man faces DWI charges following a crash in Otter Tail County Thursday evening. The Otter Tail County Sheriff's Office says deputies received a report of a motor vehicle accident that had occurred on County Highway 22 and Heilberger Drive in rural Earhart at around 9:12. Deputies were unable to locate the driver of the vehicle, which had sustained severe damage. An aerial drone was used to search the area and located the driver, 36-year-old Alexander Grinnell of West Fargo, a short time later. Deputies say he was hiding in a nearby cornfield and was taken into custody without incident. Grinnell is currently in the Otter Tail County Detention Facility awaiting court on charges of third-degree DWI. A Fargo man was found dead in a car in the Buffalo River north of Dilworth Thursday afternoon. The Clay County Sheriff's Office says deputies received a report of a vehicle in the Buffalo River near 90th Avenue North and 50th Street just before 5 o'clock. The caller reported they did not witness the vehicle enter the river, but saw the vehicle in the river and tire skid marks on the roadway. A Clay County deputy arrived at the scene and located a BMW passenger car on the east bank of the Buffalo River. The deputy determined the vehicle was occupied by one individual who was pronounced deceased at the scene. The deceased is a 24-year-old adult male from Fargo. His identity is being withheld pending notification of his family. The incident remains under investigation and no further information will be released at this time. The Lake Region Healthcare Foundation is pleased to announce the 2026 Jordan Tomerdahl Memorial Endowment Scholarship has been awarded to Allison Olson of Fergus Falls. The $2,500 award honors the life and legacy of Jordan Tomerdahl and is awarded to help offset tuition costs for students pursuing advanced mental health degrees. Allison is working towards completing a master's degree and licensed graduate social worker certification through the University of North Dakota. She currently works as an oncology social worker at the Lake Region Healthcare Cancer Center in Fergus Falls. In the application process, a colleague of Allison wrote in a letter of recommendation, quote, I'm consistently impressed by Allison's dedication to supporting patients and families in the emergency department, hospital, cancer center, and clinical settings. She possesses a rare blend of strong rapport building, collaboration, critical thinking, and genuine compassionate care. Allison is an effective advocate for patients and families navigating complex social systems. 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
3: It's your forecast on News Talk 1250. KBRF seeing some rain to throughout parts of the listening area tonight. 67 for tonight's low, 81 with a little bit of rain early Saturday, then turning mostly to partly sunny. 65 with some more rain possible Saturday night into Sunday and Sunday night. 84 for Sunday's high, 84 on Monday, 60 by Monday night, and then 83 for Tuesday. That's a look at your forecast on News Talk 1250. 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

0: That's right. The Friday staple here, Hot Talk with the Ox. 320-251-1990 on the Boulder Tap House studio or text line, two ways to reach the program. I give you that especially now because a lot of talk about Flock cameras. Okay, so how do you feel about Flock cameras? Here, I'll read a couple of texts that have come in. We know Lenny called in yesterday, very upset about it. Doesn't like Flock cameras, reiterating that on the Boulder Tap House text line with emoticons. Flock cameras may have a benefit, but I think given what I've read about them, they will not be used for their intended purpose. In Minnesota, criminals and illegals have more rights than law-abiding citizens. Okay. Also a texter saying, Flock cameras are a good idea if they are used for the intended purpose to help catch Amber Alerts, people fleeing police or whatnot. But what makes them not that good is the invasion of privacy. I don't know how true the stories are about spouses of law enforcement being able to clip in for spying on individuals or corrupted law enforcement using them as blackmail. Aha! Oh, there's that. Yikes. Okay. Well, here we go. This is Barry Harris. He's a beekeeper testifying to the new Hanover County Commissioners in North Carolina. Stay with him here about Flock cameras.
1: Barry Harris. Come on up, Barry.
2: Give me a couple sentences because I'm going to give you some context. It might not seem relevant at first. My wife's a first generation American. Her father came here from Wales. And she loves this country. Retired, highly decorated military officer. Her disability will cause her life to be less comfortable and shorter from her service. But she's still in touch. She still has family in Wales. I still have family in Scotland. And I have known people on ideologically committed on both sides of the troubles in Ireland. And England's gone. Scotland is gone. Ireland teeters on the edge of the abyss. And 40 years ago, nobody thought that England would be a place where you had a travel advisory where Americans were told not to go. But we're there. And in that, and I'm not saying that, and it is an Orwellian totalitarian surveillance state now. If you're a school teacher and you speak out against the government on the internet, you're going to jail the next day. If they have a 5,000-person peaceful protest, the protesters go home. The organizer will go to jail the next day. No due process. That's what it's become. You can track the erosion of freedom in the British Isles to the increase in surveillance. They have portal-to-portal surveillance. And it was sold the same way this is sold. Expediency. Necessity for safety, particularly the children. We've got to keep the children safe. And then it's very incremental. Just a little bit here, a little bit there. But a little bit over 40 years, and that country's gone. And we say, well, that could never happen here. It is happening here. This local body is not going to stop that from happening in this country or this state, but you can light a candle in the darkness. And other counties have done that. And you can just say no, you know? And the thing I would tell you to point out, look at as a politician, there's gays, straights, young, old, liberals, way left liberals, Genghis Khan to the right, conservatives here. I was at a grocery store making a delivery of honey last night, and the guy who I love to see all the time, old guy from up north, from Boston, and he starts in on a half-hour rant about how much he hates Donald Trump. And I'm sitting there thinking, I really don't want to hear this guy's going to cancel my vote out. Every time, but then I just, after about 30 minutes, I looked at him and said, what do you think about Flock cameras? He said, I hate them. Absolutely hate them. And I'm telling you, as politicians, you ought to look at the fact that this is a diverse crowd, and they're all against the Flock cameras, and they're smart, and they're active. It's not a winning issue, okay? So, thank you.
0: And by the way, behind him were a whole bunch of people holding, a bunch of young kids holding signs that said, you know, get the Flock out of our state or whatever it was. Interesting. Okay. Have at it. 320-251-1990 on the Boulder Tap House studio or text line. Food for thought. I hadn't associated like the reason that that England is that way because of flock cameras. I thought it was because they had open, porous borders and that they were really not friendly to law-abiding citizens having guns. Do they have the Constitution that we have? What are we at? Where are we at here on this deal? Do we not have protections? Because it happened there, therefore it's going to happen here? Is that real? At that point, then, where do we start? Where do we stop? To my point of the various political parties are still trying to figure this one out. Yesterday we learned that this week the city of St. Paul will remove flock cameras, but the Ramsey County Sheriff's Office said no, we're going to keep ours going. 10 of them. So Ramsey County has 10, and he said no, we're going to keep our cameras, but the city of St. Paul said we're taking ours down. Okay, well, we've kind of gotten to know the Ramsey County Sheriff. Not exactly a whacked out crazed liberal like the city council members are in both St. Paul and Minneapolis. So you look at one guy doing one thing and then the other people doing another thing. Sheriff Fletcher says, I'm a huge advocate. I've been at this for 40 years. This is one of the best technologies for helping us solve crime. Okay. This is what was referred to, I think, by one of our texters. City Council President of St. Paul said some unnamed Minnesota agencies with access to St. Paul camera data inappropriately shared it with federal agencies without St. Paul's knowledge. Aha! That's why. They gave it to the damn ICE Raiders. Meantime, the ICE Raiders were the protesters were hacking it too to keep tabs on the ICE people, on the ICE agents. Okay. Fletcher says he does not believe that happened with Ramsey County cameras, says they did several checks, tightened their relationships with other agencies during Operation Metro Surge. We don't believe it happened. We did several checks. Okay, we knew it was a possibility. We knew people were concerned about that, so we prevented them from allowing other agencies to access it, which was part of the problem. Okay. No agencies can search Ramsey County's cameras now. Just them. So the cops are saying this is a huge tool, and the liberal city council members are saying, no, it's an invasion of privacy, whatever could be misused. This is tricky. There's a lot of things, a lot of incremental things. This Barry beekeeper guy in North Carolina did not seem like a crazy person, had not thought about it that way. A bit singular focused, I think, on the cameras, but not being a Brit, I don't know this. I think there are plenty of other things in Great Britain that have caused it to be a totalitarianism state or whatever. Don, somewhere in central Wisconsin, welcome to Hot Talk with the Ox.
3: Yeah, good morning. I double dipped today. Sorry about that. But I don't think it's the product. I don't think it's the camera. I think it's the perversion of the usage of it. I think you've got, like, the guy that's having a battle with his wife and decides to talk to his friend at the DMV who says, yeah, I can hook you up to figure out where she's going every day. And there's different things they can use these for that aren't for what they were supposed to be. I think those are the ones, which is why at the moment, even though I don't think they're that bad, I probably don't like them, just because, as most things that ever come up in this world and in this country, somebody finds a way to pervert it to their usage that had never meant for the intention it had.
0: Fair. Yeah.
3: I mean, I don't know. It's
0: sort of like funnels and
3: kegs. The
0: other
3: half of me says, I think I'm going to go have a beer and I don't really care.
0: I know.
3: You know what I mean?
0: Yeah.
3: It is. It's like one minute I'm kind of riled up, and the next minute it's like, why am I so riled up about this? So,
0: yeah,
3: it's different. It's a different topic for sure.
0: Mm-hmm. Yeah, thanks.
3: Have a good weekend, you guys.
0: Yeah, thank you. Appreciate that. A fly swatter can be misused, says Captain Josh. Aha! Okay. Neighborhood watch, good. Continuous surveillance by the state, bad. Okay, and I thought about this. Well, and every time you have this conversation, right, people are like, yeah, well, you walk down the street and you're on so many Ring cameras. Are you going to start outlawing Ring cameras, or at least have Ring cameras, like, have to only show the person's property, like the front door? You can't have it actually show out into the street. The whole George Orwell 1984 thing, I read it. It was required reading for us in high school, obviously being in high school in 1984. And then there's a movie. Ever see the movie 1984? Sheesh. Gritty. Gritty cinematography, whatever it is. But I saw the movie as well. Never would have dreamed in a million years that rather than having that actually be the case, when I refer to that, I mean the cameras everywhere. Like people were sneaking around. If memory serves correctly, it's been a while, but like, you know, you'd hide behind the, you get, if you hid behind somewhere, there'd be areas where the cameras wouldn't show and then people could mess around or whisper to each other, whatever it is they were doing that they weren't supposed to be doing. But then the cameras would know that the person was in there and that they couldn't see him. So they'd punish him for hiding from the cameras. Would have never dreamed that whatever, all those years later, after that prediction or that harbinger, if you will, though be it a fictional, you know, movie and book, that people would be doing it to themselves. Sorry. This is really hard to have this argument about flock cameras when people are actually doing this to themselves. My guess is wherever you are, you're probably under surveillance, not from the state, but from randos that are surveilling themselves and everybody around them everywhere they go. If you don't post it, it didn't happen. It's like, wait a minute here, I'm having a cheeseburger and somehow I'm in the shot of somebody Facebooking them having a cheeseburger with some comment about it. Would have never dreamed that we would do it to ourselves. The constant surveillance of ourselves, the sharing of where our sons and daughters are at every moment. Oh, look, this is where they go every Wednesday from 3 o'clock to 4:30. And this is when my home is empty every day between whatever. You know, I mean, it's like, wow, would have never dreamed. So you're worried about the state having all this information, yet we're doing it to ourselves. And by extension, we're doing it to everybody, only it's not regulated. There's no constitutional protections necessarily. Lot of things to talk about. So we won't use them to actually pick up criminals if we won't share with ICE. Yeah, and that's what people are upset about. Exactly. Rocco, as per St. Paul, saying they're an asset to enforce laws such as not wearing a mask, large gatherings, or anti-protests. For clarification, that's Ramsey County, not St. Paul. St. Paul is not saying they're an asset. It's Ramsey County that is saying they're an asset. But lots of things here. Ring cameras help solve many crimes. Cameras are for the good and take care of law-breaking criminals. Seems like it. Mm-hmm. 320-251-1990. I get it. Simon. Constitutional carry solves this issue, talking about, I think, Great Britain. But for some reason, good people with guns is a bad thing. Yep. Thank you. Coming up on Hot Talk with the Ox, we morph into Ox and Friends at Pioneer Place Theater, downtown St. Cloud. And by the way, this is an open topic, so feel free to weigh in. We've got a couple more minutes for you, theoretically, right, Terrible Todd? A couple more minutes?
4: Yep.
0: Okay, Boulder Tap House Studio or text line if you want to squeeze in a quick comment. I'll read it on the air if I can get it in time, or if you want to call on the phone line, of course, we prioritize our calls. But the Minnesota Senate opinion poll is out. Probably not going to be sharing this with our Oxen friends, but I do have the House of Representatives poll that I think we must have gotten into yesterday. Feels like it was Wednesday, but I wouldn't have had it by Wednesday because the fair just started yesterday. So how would you answer a couple of questions I've got here? One of them is, what is your top concern related to artificial intelligence that you want the state legislature to address? Loosely might tie in with our conversation here. One, bias and discrimination. Two, environmental impacts, jobs and economic displacement, misinformation and disinformation. No concerns about AI, or my concern is not listed here in this list of concerns. Like, what are you concerned about AI that you want the legislature to address? I am of a mind that AI, on the other hand, will have a mind of its own. And all the policies and legislative actions in the world are not going to put this toothpaste back in the tube. That's what's got me freaked out more than anything. Also, it's back. Should Minnesota ban pet shops from selling dogs and cats? while continuing to allow pet shops to host adoption events for animals from shelters or rescue organizations? Yes or no? Or no opinion? That one's kind of boring. I'll do that next week. Should Minnesota allow autonomous vehicles, driverless cars, to operate on Minnesota roads? That's a good one. But then here's, I got to get to this one here because I'd love to have the conversation. See if I can squeeze it in before. See, this is where I hate this. I have to scroll through on their Facebook page because they don't just put it on a website.
4: Well, go to our Facebook page.
0: 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I'll comment on that, but then my head will explode. Coming up here, who is going to be on Ox and Friends? And why it might be fun for you to be in the live audience next as we wrap up Hot Talk with the Ox.
5: 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KPRF seeing some rain to throughout parts of the listening area tonight. 67 for tonight's low, 81 with a little bit of rain early Saturday, then turning mostly to partly sunny. 65 with some more rain possible Saturday night into Sunday and Sunday night. 84 for Sunday's high, 84 on Monday. 60 by Monday night, and then 83 for Tuesday. That's a look at your forecast on News Talk 1250. 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
6: This is MNN Sports. I'm Mike Grimm. The Twins are back home tonight and hoping to get dialed in on a stretch run here. The first-place White Sox are the opponent. Minnesota's called up top prospect Walker Jenkins. The first pitch is 7:10 in Minneapolis. In St. Paul, the AAA Saints host Toledo tonight at 7:07. The Vikes and the Broncos are playing their final preseason game of the year tonight in Colorado. Quarterback Carson Wentz will play, and there's hope that J.J. McCarthy's ankle will be healthy enough for him to also get on the field. Wentz says the QB competition has been unique.
7: We all want the same thing. We want the Vikings to win, and we all personally want success. I mean, we're not going to sugarcoat that. We're all competitors at the end of the day, but we're all, I think, good dudes and genuinely want what's best for the other guy as well. And so I feel that. I think Coach McCown does a great job of kind of leading with that mentality and personality as well. And as the elder in the room, I like to think I kind of helped with that a little bit too. And so, again, we're all competitive. We've all kind of had our own stories, journeys to get to this point, but we're all ultimately cheering for the Vikings and for the success of each other.
6: Tonight's kickoff is 8 o'clock. College football, the Gophers are now less than a week away from the season opener against Eastern Illinois. Head coach P.J. Fleck has seen Anthony Smith at defensive end. Going against Greg Johnson, an offensive line at times this fall camp has been fun.
8: I think that's what's great about having two players that are really high profile, that are very good. We go a ton of one-on-ones, not just one-on-one, the drill, our ones versus ones. I mean, the iron sharpening iron, whether that's spring ball or whether that's training camp, they've been going against you the entire fall camp. So to be able to say that they're better, you can confidently say that those guys are better because they've been going against each other. You know, they're very competitive people. They always both think they won the rep. So, of course, there's always a little bit of that connection that sometimes is hard to separate. You know, you want your team really connected, but then you want them to separate when the whistle blows. But it's really friendly, and I'm glad those guys are on our team, that's for sure.
6: And the 14th-ranked Gopher volleyball team opens the season tonight in Sioux Falls. 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
0: Hot Talk with the Ox, magically morphing into Ox and Friends at Pioneer Place Theater, downtown St. Cloud. 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Are you going to the fair with our esteemed panel? Our esteemed panel, including but not limited to proprietor Ray Harrington. We have Bob Abel joining us today, too. And the mayor, former mayor of Sauk Rapids, Mark Campbell, joining us on microphone 3. And who knows who else is going to be there. 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And if you're there afterwards, come on next door. 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
2: News and analysis at townhall.com. From Washington, I'm Keith Peters. An inspection found a chemical tank at a Washington state paper mill was unfit for service 10 months before its deadly failure in May.
3: That's among the findings of the U.S. Chemical Safety Board's investigation of the tank failure at the mill in Longview that killed 11 workers and injured several others. It was one of the deadliest U.S. workplace disasters in recent decades. The Chemical Safety Board found that Nippon Dynaware Packing Company continued operating the tank without making repairs, despite several inspections from an outside contractor that recommended them. Rich Thomason reporting.
2: SpaceX has pulled off its biggest salvage operation yet, recovering its most recently launched Starship from the Indian Ocean. Elon Musk's company is now in the process of shipping Starship back to its home base in Texas. The trip will take several months. More on these stories at townhall.com.
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5: It's your forecast on News Talk 1250. KPRF seeing some rain throughout parts of the listening area tonight. 67 for tonight's low, 81 with a little bit of rain early Saturday, then turning mostly to partly sunny. 65 with some more rain possible Saturday night into Sunday and Sunday night. 84 for Sunday's high, 84 on Monday, 60 by Monday night, and then 83 for Tuesday. That's a look at your forecast on News Talk 1250. 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
6: Weather can shift quickly and sometimes become dangerous. 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
7: 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Can we get along?

0: our places with bright, shiny faces, and we have Oxen Friends kicking things off here. We have Sparky, the former mayor of Sauk Rapids, Mark Campbell. Good to see you, sir.
1: Thank you, Dan.
0: Taking microphone four today. Nice. Bob Abels with us, local real estate broker. Yeah, see you again.
2: Guru.
0: See, this whole time here, I was trying to get your attention so we could get the headphones all set. How's that? Is that good? Okay.
2: Didn't work out well.
0: Doesn't work out. I can't. This is so much fun. We tried this before, like doing a podcast of the pre-setup and then the breaks, but never worked, unfortunately. So, but there's a lot of great stuff. If you're in the audience, you get to see all this fun.
2: Oh, yeah.
3: Woo!
0: There's chairs available. Yay. There are seats available.
4: But you know what? Do they know? This is all being filmed. They're all on camera.
0: Right. Oh, yeah. It's a flock camera.
3: It's up there somewhere, isn't it?
0: Captain Josh Hagemeister, Minnesota Fishing Guide Service, here with us. Ray Harrington, proprietor of the joint.
2: Take the fifth.
0: Also here.
4: Take the fifth.
0: So that, for sure, a conversation piece, I think, with this esteemed group. I also, this is the annual rite of passage through the fair, so I've got the House of Representatives questionnaire. And then we'll go to the Senate questionnaire next week, and then the following week, the results. They're always fun to see the results.
2: Outstanding.
0: So we'll squeeze all that in today if we can. But, of course, the number one topic affecting all of our lives the most, Lake Ontario, is now Lake America. does that make my gas cheaper?
4: Can we change Lake George to Lake Ox?
0: I don't know. I think the audience likes it. All right.
3: Shouldn't it be named after one of the states that's on the lake?
0: Ooh. What would it be? Lake Detroit or Lake Michigan. Well, Lake Michigan's taken.
2: It's taken.
4: No, it's already
0: taken. What's the other one?
3: Well, you got Pennsylvania.
2: Erie? What else can't use Lake
0: Erie's, Erie's taken, right?
2: Lake Ohio?
3: Is it Kiss of Vermont or New
2: Hampshire? Let's see. What's on that side?
3: New York?
2: That's all the way over. Lake New York?
3: It kisses New York.
0: Yeah.
4: Yes.
0: But whether or not that's the
3: Lake
0: top story,
3: Mondami.
0: That's what everybody's talking about.
3: That's got a ring to it.
0: Or El Sayed, right?

0: I'll say at the look. Yeah, I'm going to fish. I'll see at the reef and the Lake of Mandami. Mm-hmm.
1: You know, but Ontario was it, isn't that like an Indian name derivative? So isn't this kind of like Lake Calhoun and Lake Kakakamawawa or whatever it is?
2: Thinking
1: now?
2: Outside the box just with Bob Abel.
1: Just saying.
2: What in the world? I never occurred to me. Well, is Ontario? It's got to be an Indian name, doesn't it?
1: I think so.
2: Oh boy.
3: Or is it French?
2: There goes the neighborhood.
0: No. Well, Quebec is on one side of it, right?
3: Yeah.
0: It's extremely French, so maybe they should reinterpret like Ontario and La Francois.
2: Wow. Never thought about it.
3: Oh, boy.
2: Yeah, I don't know. So the liberal media is having a field day on this, and as well, rightly so.
3: Yeah,
2: right?
3: Go ahead.
2: I mean, it's one of those things. So,
1: but we're not talking about gas anymore?
3: Exactly. Or the Epstein files?
2: The Epstein files are gone.
3: totally gone.
2: His first thing he said was he's called Doug Burgum. And he said, I told Doug, Secretary of the Interior, get this changed.
3: Wow. So, I don't understand. How does that? What's the process? I mean,
2: I don't know.
0: You file some paperwork.
3: Just because we call it something doesn't mean that's what the world's going to call it.
0: I think it's like getting a certificate of assumed name.
3: I mean, maybe this hits home closer than the Gulf of America, I guess. I don't know, but this one's just weird.
1: I mean, the Gulf of America, it's more
3: weirder.
1: American soil.
3: It's even weirder than the Gulf of America.
2: Well, I think, Abel, you nailed it, really, because it gets us talking about that.
1: Instead of
2: what
1: we
2: this
1: need to talk
2: and
1: about.
2: That and the other
1: yes,
2: things.
1: Yes.
2: Exactly.
1: And again, you know, that's one thing. The guy is a master of misdirection.
2: Oh, my gosh. Yeah.
0: Who knows? He gets a kick out of it.
2: Oh,
0: he's on the eighth hole at Mar-a-Lago. I got an idea, guys.
1: Yeah.
0: Let's go for it.
1: Let's go for it.
2: Yeah. Call Starkist in the morning.
0: Right.
2: Yeah. Feed mayonnaise to tuna. moving beyond that, stealing that, of course. Night shift. Flock cameras. So the big thing of flock cameras, you've been mayor, Mark Campbell, Bob Abel's been under surveillance most of his life. So we have lots of, things to identify with here with flock cameras. But mayor of Sauk Rapids, do you pull down the flock cameras or do you put more up?
4: Well, I can't even tell you if we have any in the city of Sauk Rapids. But the thing I keep on saying is there are so many cameras. There are so many cameras out there. Private cameras out there, that face that people go by all the time. Why are they
1: every door, every front
4: cameras?
1: Door? I mean,
4: front doors. I have them all over my neighborhood. I have them all over my house. You
3: most businesses
4: house.
3: Have cameras that face out in parking lots.
1: Right.
3: And towards the
1: well,
3: street.
1: That's part of your protection. But the only reason they're against the cameras is because they've been utilized by ICE. There is no other reason whatsoever because police. Law enforcement like them. As a citizen, I like the idea. What were there, 80-some windows broken last week?
0: Did in one night.
1: Camera? Yeah.
0: In one night.
1: I mean, you know, and again,
3: what
1: privacy.
3: Flock?
1: Every time you go on your cell phone, you've lost your privacy.
3: Well, you turn the TV on. It's watching you.
1: Yeah, your TV is watching.
0: Well, you walk into Costco, and then they frisk you on the way out. Nobody complains about that. I do, but, you know. What the hell's the difference?
3: Depends who it is.
2: It depends on who it is.
1: Do they do a cavity search as well?
2: Can I wait for the...
0: Depends on how many buns you're buying.
4: But the other thing is that there has been some abuse by public officials as it relates to flock cameras.
1: What can't be abused?
4: Oh, I know that, but I just want to make sure people understand. There has been abuse with the flock cameras.
2: Yeah, I guess so.
1: I mean, how many times have you read in the past where somebody's gone into the DMV and gotten information on license plates and information on people and I mean, this is the society we live in.
2: I watched the
1: we don't have the privacy anymore.
3: What are you thinking? Are you for them or against them?
2: I'm for them at the moment.
3: Right
2: absolutely.
3: Now you are. About 2 weeks ago, you were in the same boat I was.
2: Not sure.
3: I don't know. Let's see how we're told to take a stand.
2: I am more for them than I am against them the more that I hear about
3: them.
2: And
3: like I had said, the more you hear about them and the bigger the noise the Democrats make and their talking points make you more for them.
0: So why aren't the Republicans grabbing this thing? Vote for me, I'll
3: because
0: get them
3: stupid.
0: All tore down.
3: Because it's dumb.
2: They're not sure.
0: If everybody that's complaining about these things is worrying about privacy, then why aren't they worrying about men and girls' locker rooms and that privacy?
1: Yeah.
0: Where's that going?
2: Thank you.
1: Or flock cameras in all the locker rooms.
0: Hey, that's like Porky's material.
1: Well, how many years ago was that? That
2: tallywhacker.
1: Student from St. Cloud just walked away and they found him in the river. Didn't his father come up with some cash for the city to put cameras in?
2: Yep.
0: Oh, yeah.
2: Scott
0: Radel.
1: Because he might still be alive.
0: Imagine if we had flock cameras at St. John's University, how many people might show up somewhere?
1: Yeah.
2: A lot of, yeah, I mean, you couldn't imagine a lot about things if we had surveillance.
3: Well, there was a stretch 10 years ago where there was kids disappearing off campus.
0: Right. That's what I mean.
3: Yeah, but not just St. John's, but St. Cloud.
2: Oh, that's right.
0: Places.
3: Yeah. Okay. St. Cloud's places.
1: And most of them were men.
3: Yes.
0: Yes.
2: So, yeah, theoretically. The other thing is, finally, we'll get the truth on UFOs.
3: Bob, don't be labeling people.
2: The flock cameras can monitor UFOs, the skies, so now we'll know.
0: Sure.
2: When a UFO flies by, it's like, aha, I knew it.
1: The technology from satellites, they can just about, if you're reading a book in the backyard, they can read the text. They are getting so superior in their technology. Mm-hmm. And then if that's not the case, then they can artificially do it so it looks like the same thing.
3: Well,
0: I think it's okay.
2: You know,
0: I'm not hiding anything.
1: I like the idea of cameras.
0: And maybe when I get Alzheimer's, they can find me faster.
1: You know, especially when
0: you're just about
1: you just about get hit by some guy going through a red light.
3: Could find you on your own phone.
0: Where am I?
3: Here I am.
1: Yeah.
2: Fair. I mean, that's legit, man.
1: But
0: search and rescue.
1: You know, you can order online these little monitoring things, and you can go up to your wife's car, and it's magnetic, and put it under the car. Your phone follows it everywhere.
0: Yeah, and you're following your Google Maps down I-94, even though you don't need a map to drive from here to Alexandria on 94. You're using it anyway. Well, they're tracking your every 5 feet.
1: I leave my house, and my map comes on telling me where to go.
2: Weirdest thing.
4: I've not paid much attention. What is their big reason for opposing flock cameras?
1: I think it's ice.
0: Ice.
2: Grouting. I really do. I think so.
3: But that's not what they're saying.
0: It helped them arrest some people.
3: You're saying the privacy issues and things like that.
1: They get rid of their phones.
4: So here's the thing I don't understand. St. Paul got rid of their flock cameras. You know how many they had?
2: Not many.
4: Two.
2: Yeah, that's the interesting thing. They're not everywhere.
4: And the county has 11. So I just don't think that...
2: We're not talking about the entire world under surveillance.
4: That's correct.
1: No.
2: Yeah,
1: according to the news media, that's
3: I'm working on it.
2: Yeah, this is a political political tool.
0: Totally.
2: They're trying to figure out how to...
0: They're running out of things to run on because we all know it's debunked. And they're making it more crap along the way.
3: You would think there'd be enough to complain about.
1: I think...
3: Really?
4: So how many cameras do you think are inside of the state fairgrounds?
1: Oh,
0: none. They tore them all down.
4: Yeah. Oh, I don't believe
1: well, that's because the gangs agreed not to go there. Am I right?
2: We have nothing to worry about there.
1: Yeah, it's safe.
2: Yeah, no problem. I don't know. Yep.
1: I like the idea of cameras. I mean, on our roadways, sometimes it helps to know that there's traffic congestion or an accident that's picked up. I mean, there's so many things today with the technology. But, you know, I still remember George Orwell's 1984. And especially with the TVs, and there is no doubt these smart TVs can monitor what's going on.
0: That's
2: It's a scene from Kentucky Fried Movie. Remember the Kentucky Fried Movie?
3: Yeah.
2: That was hilarious. If you remember that scene where the two, the couple was going at it, and like the announcers on the TV screen started watching them. That was 1970 something.
3: Well,
2: right? Who knew?
3: 78, 79.
2: Now they're watching Bob.
1: Well, I'm just waiting for somebody to come up with a law saying, any cameras mounted on your home have to have a radius of not more than 10 feet from your front door.
2: Oh, yeah, exactly.
1: It's going
0: to
1: happen.
0: Yep. I'd be okay with that because maybe I don't want my neighbor watching me walk out to the mailbox in my skivvies.
2: While they're away somewhere, just randomly watching what's going on in front of their
0: house. Every time I walk by their house, their motion detector goes off.
2: Weirdest thing.
1: Then why do you have binoculars and telescopes that you use?
0: That's for looking at people across the
1: street. Okay.
2: But final thought on this, I would say that there can be Elon Musk can have the entire planet under surveillance by satellites. You can have flock cameras everywhere. You can have ring cameras everywhere. And my dog will still be able to find that spot behind the bush where none of them can see the dog, nor can I from inside the house. What happened to the dog? I don't know how they have a sixth sense to hide from you.
1: How long before we have to start shielding our roofs in lead so that they can't go through the
0: Well, then you might as well add drones, too, then, if you're going to take it on the flock cameras.
1: Yeah.
0: Then no more drone flying over my house.
2: Where does it stop? Coming up on Ox and Friends, this can continue, but I would also like to get into something a little bit more political, and that is the Ted Cruz toying with the idea of running for president. Allowed or not allowed? Next on Ox and Friends.
5: 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KBRF seeing some rain to throughout parts of the listening area tonight. 67 for tonight's low, 81 with a little bit of rain early Saturday, then turning mostly to partly sunny. 65 with some more rain possible Saturday night into Sunday and Sunday night. 84 for Sunday's high, 84 on Monday, 60 by Monday night, and then 83 for Tuesday. That's a look at your forecast on News Talk 1250 KBRF. 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
6: This is Minnesota News Network. I'm John Anderson. A 24-year-old Fargo man is dead after a car was found submerged in the Buffalo River north of Dilworth. The Clay County Sheriff's Office says someone reported seeing the vehicle in the river around 5 p.m. on Thursday. The caller had not witnessed the crash but noticed tire tracks leading from the road. Deputies found the man inside the vehicle and he was pronounced dead at the scene. Minnesota and a coalition of 25 states have secured a temporary restraining order from a U.S. District Court blocking a new rule by the U.S. Postal Service that would have imposed requirements on vote-by-mail systems ahead of the November election. The order blocks USPS from requiring states to obtain the federal government's approval of ballot and return envelope designs, register for a new USPS portal for tracking voter information, input information for each of their state's voters into the portal, and comply with other provisions. This is Eminem.
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5: This is your I-94 Ramp Cone Zone update. The 210 I-94 ramp is closed. The interchange ramps will be closed to all travelers during construction, and traffic to and from Highway 210 in Fergus Falls will be detoured to the County Road 1/Tower Road. Highway 210 will remain open for travelers during construction. Traffic will shift to one side of the bridge and will be reduced to one lane in each direction. For construction updates, visit the Fergus Falls Chamber at fergusfalls.com and click on the Cone Zone. 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
2: Trying to keep the folks tuned in here.
3: Keep your finger on
2: the button. If you could have heard what happened in the past 5 minutes on the air, I mean, the best stuff about the whole flock camera thing just happened.
3: I don't think that was the
2: best. It was. It was really good. All your personal experiences and all
3: Well, maybe that's just to encourage people to come and watch the show.
2: The audience got to see it, though, right?
1: If I worked for any store, I'd be upset, too, because don't all owners now have cameras looking at the till?
3: I do. I got a camera on my phone.
1: You have to, otherwise somebody is playing Yankee Doodle and $1 for the owner and $2 for me. It's just the way it is.
0: Ring up one beer instead of...
2: Yep. Who would do that?
0: The cash.
2: Never do that.
0: At 50 cents after midnight, don't tell anybody. All those tricks, right?
2: Is it allowed for Ted Cruz to run for president? I put it to you, Ray Harrington.
3: Allowed. What do you mean allowed?
2: I mean allowed.
3: Should he be, as Republican, should he be? Yep. No, I don't think he should.
0: Nope, I think you should still keep cruising the other way.
2: Clever.
3: Ooh, clever.
1: Yeah. Oh, bad words there.
2: Will the Republican swamp, the political swamp, allow it?
3: Well, it's not just the swamp, though. I think you want the two guys that are in the lead, let them stay in the lead. Don't screw with it. Let the cream rise to the top out of the two.
1: Yeah.
3: Let's not muddy it up too much. Like
1: we Minnesota politics?
3: Like we do here? Every single time. There's nine running for office. No, let's focus on, even this early, let's focus on these two guys and let them figure out, or help us figure out who we're going to pick. But not, Ted ran before. It didn't work out very well.
2: Didn't work out.
3: And that was probably a better circumstance for him back then than it is now.
2: Well, he won Iowa the year that I was there, and it was exciting, but
3: yeah,
2: he wasn't going to go anywhere.
1: But, I mean, we already know it's going to be who for president for the Democrats, AOC, or is it going to be?
2: I don't think we know. And they don't have an heir apparent to that one.
1: No.
2: I mean, I don't know what they're going to allow and not allow there, but.
3: Well, neither do we. We have two front runners, and I think it should stay that way.
1: Nope. Well, is it Buttigieg, is he Republican or Democrat?
0: Depends on the day.
1: Well, did I say his name right, or is it Buttigieg?
2: No, Buttigieg.
0: Oh. Yep. Judge a butt?
2: Yep.
0: Backwards?
1: Judge a butt, yeah.
2: Very good.
3: You guys are brutal.
0: That's what I'm using, judge a butt.
2: Mm-hmm. I saw this and I thought, Ted, look, I don't think they're going to allow you to run for president. Then Trump says, I like him. You know, he might be able to do that.
1: There's
2: a machine that's going to shut anything like that down.
3: Yeah. I think he does such a great job and carries so much weight in his position. He should stay there. If you watch the Senate hearings and watch him do his work, he does a great job. And I think that's his place and that's where he should be.
0: I agree.
3: He's probably going to get a lot more done in that position than he would trying to fight all of them.
1: Yeah.
2: He's having fun in the whole podcast world, too. Yeah. Right? He's kind of gravitated towards that. And we've always talked about him as being really one of the next in line for a Supreme Court justice nomination, you know, should that happen. So
0: you can't get much worse than what's already there in half of them.
3: Huh? Imagine that. Imagine that hearing.
0: That would be awesome.
3: What he would go through at a hearing. They would tear him apart.
1: You know, all the talk right now is Clarence Thomas is going to retire during Trump's
3: term in office. I
1: remember
3: when he got in. Which is named
2: See, and there the machine could step in and say, no, we're not going to allow you to run for president. In fact, we're going to just put you on the Supreme Court instead. That may be the play.
0: That'd be okay.
1: That'd be great.
0: I'd be okay with that, I think.
2: No, I just don't think they're going to allow him to do it. They're a lot stronger nationally than we are in Minnesota.
1: Is that going to be before we increase the number to, 16?
2: I don't know 28? What the number's going to be. Right. Let's hope not. But, yeah, I saw that in the news. I'm like, Trump's going to allow Ted Cruz to – because, I mean, let's face it, they're handpicking Vance and Rubio.
1: Right.
0: Oh, for sure.
2: And we kind of want that. A lot of people want that. They like it. They're very different, contrasting. I don't know how that's going to work out.
0: They're both good, though.
2: But as long as we're on the topic, think about if, let's say, Vance is the guy. Well, would you rather be Vice President of the United States or Secretary of State?
3: Secretary of State.
2: It's a way bigger job, right? Yeah. So you can't put Rubio in as VP.
3: No, I don't think that would work.
2: So what happens there?
3: I don't think it would work either way.
2: Mm-hmm.
3: Even if Rubio.
2: Yeah, they can't be VP and president.
3: I don't think
2: Vance
3: so.
2: Isn't going to be another vice president under a different president.
3: No. I think he's too valuable.
2: We got a really interesting couple
3: years.
2: They can
3: make him Secretary of State.
2: Yeah, there you go.
0: Either way, I hope they are running against AOC. That'd be awesome. No matter what the combination we dream up.
1: What
3: about Newsom?
1: Yeah.
3: To run against Newsom, too, that'd also be hilarious.
0: That would be a hog roast, dude.
1: If he does to the United States what he did for California, we can all be goodbye.
0: Yes.
2: Mm-hmm. No,
1: what is gas out there, $8?
2: I think Newsom has exhausted his popularity if he ever had some. I think he's been in the spotlight too long, too much.
4: Too early.
2: Too early, right? Too much.
4: Yeah. Absolutely. I mean, the next 2 years it's going to be important. What we're talking about today is not what's going to happen in 2 years. I mean, that is,
2: what will be the topic du jour?
4: Yep.
3: Mm-hmm. I'll guarantee you we're going to have a huge two or three different topics to talk about in October before the midterms when they have all the October surprises are released.
1: Dude, one thing that they're not talking about, and it's just kind of like falling off the radar, it was just announced that in Minnesota, 47,000 illegals were arrested by ICE.
2: Oh, yeah,
1: just
2: big
1: Minnesota,
2: number.
1: All over the country. Mm-hmm. They're still doing their job. It's just
0: different strategy.
1: We're not Minnesota picketers that come from California.
2: And
1: they're doing their job. They're getting it done.
2: Yeah. Looking back on it, maybe that was the way to do it in the first place.
1: Yeah, but I think Minnesota was a test market.
3: Let's not do anything quiet. Mm-hmm. It doesn't do anything quiet.
2: It doesn't do anything quiet. Because right, no. Then you don't get noticed.
3: That's right.
1: Well, hey, look at George Floyd Square. Look at how nice that turned out.
2: Really good, yeah. They've done a great job with George
0: Love
2: Floyd
0: Love the landscaping.
2: Square. Really nicely done. Yeah, beautiful. Well planned. Yeah, beautiful.
0: Those pavers are gorgeous.
2: You know, you talk...
0: I mean, those pallets of bricks are gorgeous.
2: You talk about what topic of du jour is going to be, right, in 2 years for the presidential election. Great question. But you're going to see when we get into our... State Fair public opinion poll from the House of Representatives. It's amazing how some questions just stay. They never get answered. One in particular that's one of my favorite questions. We'll get to that here in a second. Don't know if we'll get to all 12 or 10 or however many there are questions, but how do you feel about the topics du jour at the State Fair? We'll ask all of our esteemed panel here on Ox and Friends. And then, if I may, Dolly Parton. All in for Dolly. What a week it's been, huh?
0: That's a bummer.
2: Gal darn it. So all that coming up is the second half of Ox and Friends, moments away.

0: and say medic.
1: With SRN News, I'm Keith Peters in Washington. Rescuers on the Nepal-China border are pulling out flood survivors caked in dark brown mud while helicopters lift stranded people to safety. The neighboring countries raced Friday to respond to catastrophic flash floods that have killed nearly 600 people and left almost 2,500 missing. A beloved New Orleans hospital building where doctors and nurses heroically treated patients without electricity after Hurricane Katrina in 2005 is poised for redevelopment. Tulane University has big plans to convert the long-shuttered building into a pioneering medical research hub. On Wall Street, the Dow down by 9 points, the NASDAQ dropped 138, the S&P lower by 19, oil near $83 a barrel. This is SRN News.
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3: For KBRFradio.com News, I'm News Director Derek Sidian. A West Fargo man faces DWI charges following a crash in Otter Tail County Thursday evening. The Otter Tail County Sheriff's Office says deputies received a report of a motor vehicle accident that had occurred on County Highway 22 and Heilberger Drive in rural Earhart at around 9:12. Deputies were unable to locate the driver of the vehicle, which had sustained severe damage. An aerial drone was used to search the area and located the driver, 36-year-old Alexander Grinnell of West Fargo, a short time later. Deputies say he was hiding in a nearby cornfield and was taken into custody without incident. Grinnell is currently in the Otter Tail County Detention Facility awaiting court on charges of third-degree DWI. A Fargo man was found dead in a car in the Buffalo River north of Dilworth Thursday afternoon. The Clay County Sheriff's Office says deputies received a report of a vehicle in the Buffalo River near 90th Avenue North and 50th Street just before 5 o'clock. The caller reported they did not witness the vehicle enter the river, but saw the vehicle in the river and tire skid marks on the roadway. A Clay County deputy arrived at the scene and located a BMW passenger car on the east bank of the Buffalo River. The deputy determined the vehicle was occupied by one individual who was pronounced deceased at the scene. The deceased is a 24-year-old adult male from Fargo. His identity is being withheld pending notification of his family. The incident remains under investigation, and no further information will be released at this time. The Lake Region Healthcare Foundation is pleased to announce the 2026 Jordan Tomerdahl Memorial Endowment Scholarship has been awarded to Allison Olson of Fergus Falls. The $2,500 award honors the life and legacy of Jordan Tomerdahl and is awarded to help offset tuition costs for students pursuing advanced mental health degrees. Allison is working towards completing a master's degree and licensed graduate social worker certification through the University of North Dakota. She currently works as an oncology social worker at the Lake Region Healthcare Cancer Center in Fergus Falls. In the application process, a colleague of Allison wrote in a letter of recommendation, quote, "I'm consistently impressed by Allison's dedication to supporting patients and families in the emergency department, hospital, cancer center, and clinical settings. 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Allison is an effective advocate for patients and families navigating complex social systems." 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
4: 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Seeing some rain to throughout parts of the listening area tonight. 67 for tonight's low, 81 with a little bit of rain early Saturday, then turning mostly to partly sunny. 65 with some more rain possible Saturday night into Sunday and Sunday night. 84 for Sunday's high, 84 on Monday, 60 by Monday night, and then 83 for Tuesday. That's a look at your forecast on News Talk 1250 KPRF. 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

0: places with bright, shiny faces. We have Bob Abel with us, local real estate, commercial real estate broker. We have former Sauk Rapids mayor, among other titles, Mark Campbell, Minnesota Fishing Guide Service's very own Josh Hagemeister, and Ray Harrington from the Boulder Tap House, 7 West Tap House, and Pioneer Place Theater. The moment has arrived for me to take a point of privilege here. Before we get into the very important topics that we're going to, the questionnaire.
1: I think we'll allow it.
0: That the Minnesota House of Representatives is asking you if you visit their booth in the education building at the State Fair this year. Before we do that, Ray Harrington.
1: Yes.
0: What? This is totally out of nowhere.
1: Uh-oh.
0: And you're on the spot.
1: You're scaring me.
0: What is a Hicksville Christmas?
1: Hitchville.
0: Oh, Hitchville.
1: Not Hicksville.
0: It was misrepresented to me then.
1: No,
0: Hitchville Christmas
1: Hitchville.
0: Is what?
1: It's a Christmas show. It's kind of a country Christmas show we've been doing the last couple of years here.
0: I've heard of it.
1: Heidi from the Armadillos has their own band called Hitchville.
0: Okay.
1: And they went to Hitchville Christmas the last couple of years. Don't tell anyone else, just between you and me, it's the best Christmas show we do.
0: I've been asked if I wanted to attend
1: you
0: this
1: should.
0: Year. Some
1: it's
0: friends
1: great.
0: Were getting together.
1: They do
0: and
1: a
0: I was
1: really,
0: like, don't know what it is.
1: They do a really, really good job.
0: Okay.
1: The members who put it on are from a country band, but it's not like a country Christmas show.
0: Okay.
1: Not really. It's more of a down-home,
0: Christmas
1: feel-good.
0: Songs. And...
1: Well, a lot of Christmas songs, a lot of classics.
0: Okay.
1: But with that, the voices and the players they have,
0: okay.
1: it's a really, really good
0: Tickets
1: show.
0: Available now at
1: Tickets available now.
0: One of the many things. Oh, there December, it is. Wow. It's on the screen. Wow.
1: There it is.
0: Christmas in Hitchville.
2: I've seen it. It's very good.
1: Yeah, it's a great show.
0: Okay.
2: It's a feel-good.
1: Very feel-good show.
2: Happy.
1: Yeah.
2: Audience interaction
1: yeah.
2: type of show.
1: You leave okay. all warm I mean, and fuzzy inside.
3: Yes. Is it like Jingle
2: it makes
3: Bells?
2: You,
3: Jingle
2: you almost
3: Bells?
2: Think you're in a Hallmark movie to some degree.
0: Yes.
1: Oh. That's
3: like,
1: a great show.
3: Do they sing Jingle Bells and stuff like that?
1: You know, I don't remember what exactly. I think they might at the end, but I don't remember. Mm-hmm. But I just know it's just a great
0: show. Everybody sing.
2: It's a good show.
3: Yes.
0: Very good. Okay, thank you. Point
1: it's been
0: of privilege.
1: Almost a year since I saw it last.
0: So the people are already making plans for Christmas at Pioneer Place Theater. So I don't want to be sold out.
2: That's heavy.
0: And Tim O'Driscoll is not here today to make the joke, so we're not going to get to it.
1: Thank you.
0: Thank
1: I
0: you.
1: Appreciate that.
0: He is unable to join us today, but I know he's with us in spirit. All right, gang, here we go. All right, team, the big question put before Minnesota fairgoers visiting the House of Representatives booth. The nonpartisan, this isn't the Republican booth or the Democrat booth. This is the House of Representatives booth. Should Minnesota's governors and lieutenant governors be limited to serving 2 4-year terms in their lifetime?
4: Yes.
2: Yes.
4: Yes.
0: Yes, everybody says yes? Okay. A lot of people think that that is the law.
3: It isn't.
0: But, of course, we know that it isn't. Okay. That's unanimous. Should the state appropriate $100 million for a small business relief fund for Minnesota businesses owners that experience significant financial losses during Operation Metro Surge?
2: No.
3: No.
0: No.
1: No.
0: No. Look at, listen to you.
3: How about those that
0: no
3: voluntarily
0: debate.
3: Closed down for some political reason?
0: Mm-hmm. Yeah. They can pay the others $100 million.
2: You know what they actually did by when they closed down? They actually screwed the state out of sales tax dollars. So they should be paying a fine.
3: I think so.
2: How's that?
1: Brilliant.
0: Yeah. Wow.
2: Thank you very much.
0: Who knew?
1: Brilliant.
3: I think we should shift all the taxes to only people that live in Minneapolis and St. Paul.
0: All right. Well, I think the audience liked that one.
1: Yes.
3: Well, they get all the money anyhow.
1: Is that a question?
0: Should a state employee whose intentional actions allowed fraud to occur in a state program be terminated
1: yes.
0: and
1: yes.
0: banned
1: yes.
0: from
1: yes.
0: state employment for 5 years?
3: 5 years only?
0: No.
2: For life and
1: I'm
2: no.
1: I'm going to say no.
2: For life and no pension.
3: Yeah.
1: Correct. 5 years, that's not enough.
3: That's the key. When they screw up bad, you got to take their pensions away. Because some of these people, they don't care.
0: What do you think, Mayor?
3: Early retirement.
2: Yep.
5: Oh, they cannot be gainfully employed. They have to be terminated.
0: Mm-hmm.
3: Yes.
0: Concur. Okay, well, that's an easy one. Then, do you want to talk about a fertility treatment question, or should we move on to question six?
1: Oh, boy.
0: All right, we'll come back to it if we need to.
1: Bunch of guys.
2: Bunch of
1: table.
2: Dudes up here talking
1: yeah,
2: about
1: let's
2: that.
1: Talk
0: yeah,
1: about that.
0: Yeah. All right. A ballot photo ID is
2: sketchy.
0: On the questionnaire. Photo
3: well,
0: ID to vote.
3: That's I mean, just common
0: we
3: sense.
0: We really need you to talk about that one.
1: Sir, okay. Yes, sir.
0: By the way, everybody here is white and male, so sure, I would expect that
1: you're,
0: from you.
1: You're
0: but
1: really
0: if you're black, the liberals are telling you you just can't get a photo ID.
3: They don't know
0: or
3: how to,
0: if you're
3: they
0: old
3: don't,
0: or if you're a female.
3: They don't know how to do it, obviously.
1: Hawks, you are assuming a lot.
0: Okay.
1: They're both white and male.
0: Oh, that's a good point. I haven't really. We haven't.
3: I still get carded sometimes going into if I for a drink because that's the rules.
1: That's the rules.
2: Does that mean that WNBA chick flew all the way to Russia with marijuana in her suitcase with no ID?
3: Of course.
2: Okay.
0: Wow, there's a reference.
1: Yes.
0: Ooh. Okay, should the possession of semi-automatic military-style assault weapons be prohibited, except for peace officers, service members, and other government officers authorized to possess a weapon while acting within the scope of their duties?
1: No.
2: No.
0: No,
2: no,
0: and, you say.
1: No, and that's a very vague description of a gun.
3: You know, it's still a 30-06 or a 223 or a 7.6. It's the same bullet. It's just in a little different-looking
2: frame.
3: Weapon frame.
0: Mm-hmm. Cool, yeah, tough-looking gun.
3: A 30-06 is just as deadly that you use for deer hunting. Or a 12-gauge slug. Want to get rid of those?
0: Well, and they don't. That's not part of the question here.
2: Or a 22 Magnum with 30 rounds in the clip.
3: Yeah.
2: Those are fun, by the way. Semi-auto. I might know a guy.
0: Red light cameras are used for enforcement of speeding violations and traffic control signal violations. Should they be banned in Minnesota?
1: No.
0: I don't know that these are flock cameras necessarily.
3: No.
0: These are red light cameras.
2: That's different.
1: Right.
3: The thing of it is, I see so many people go through a red light or a stop sign. Police officers in the car right next to me.
1: Don't do anything.
3: Not a thing.
1: Yeah, I've seen it too.
2: That's because there are certain people they can't really pull over.
0: Ooh, is that so?
1: Mm-hmm.
0: You don't see it a lot. Yeah, the whole red light running thing. I mean, you're talking about loss of life potential there. This isn't just you're mad at somebody for doing 42 in a 30 zone.
3: I used to get upset with somebody in front of me when the light changed because they didn't go. Now I'm that somebody.
0: Oh, yeah.
2: Well, because you got to look three or four more times and you're going to blow the red.
3: Right.
2: That's
3: right.
2: Why.
1: I've gotten a T-bone
3: just
1: that
3: the way
1: way
3: it is.
0: Is that right?
1: Yeah, uh-oh. Totally wrecked her.
3: Yeah.
1: Yeah. A brand new car.
0: Oh, wow.
1: Pizza Hut guy was late.
0: Okay.
1: On delivery.
0: Yeah,
1: he gunned it when he saw the yellow. By the time he got there, it was red. I inched out in the intersection.
0: Oof.
3: Well, that's the other. I'm sorry about St. Cloud, but you have some yellow lights that are like, doop. Others that are forever.
0: Concur.
2: I agree.
0: Yeah, that should be another question, right? Should there be a
3: fix
0: standard?
3: The lighting system.
2: Especially when
3: yellow
2: you're approaching
3: lights.
2: The intersection.
3: It's not, or get rid of lights completely and just have roundabouts on every single corner.
1: Ooh.
0: Or just on your honor system, just to wave people through.
2: I go to Sartell and I get vertigo. I'm dizzy. Trying to do that.
1: You go to the roundabouts?
0: Yeah, those are weird. Yeah. Too many too close.
5: Then you better not come to Sock Rapids.
0: Yeah.
1: Oh,
2: I like that new little one they put over by the tracks.
3: Well,
2: never mind.
0: Mm-hmm.
5: Well,
3: but we also need to
2: by
3: teach
2: the fairgrounds.
5: That was an economic
2: one.
5: Decision, so you didn't have to buy the four properties to make it bigger.
3: Right. You know, the other thing is, too, these roundabouts, people have to learn the difference between stop and yield.
0: Oh, tell me about it. You don't have to stop.
3: No, it's a yield.
0: Well, but, it's designed to move traffic. All right, this is a big one, you guys. I know you've. This is, and I'm glad, I think we have enough time to debate this one. This could take the rest of the show. Should iron ore be designated as the state mineral?
3: What?
2: Yes.
0: It's a question.
2: Yes, because...
3: That's a real question?
2: I think
0: it's
2: so.
0: It's a question.
2: I think so. Do we have a state mineral
3: now? Does that mean we have to protect it so we can't take it out of the ground? Is that the purpose?
1: Ooh.
2: No.
3: I mean...
2: Do we have a mineral now? Do we have one? I don't even know.
0: Yeah. Are we changing it out? Yeah, we need more information on this.
1: Right, we need a lot more information before I can call.
3: Well, if I were Trump, I'd change it from taconite to something else.
2: I would say it deserves recognition because it did fuel a large portion of Minnesota's economy going way back when.
0: It's a big question.
1: I think he's going to change the name of taconite to Trumpinite.
3: Yeah.
2: Yeah.
0: I mean, we'll do that.
2: I mean, the North Shore wouldn't
3: or
2: exist without
3: kryptonite
2: the,
3: in honor of the aliens in our nation.
2: Or industry.
0: You're missing the point.
2: Realistically.
3: Yeah, I got to ask this. Is that a real question?
0: It's a real question, and I have a four-letter answer. Okay. Should tips and overtime be exempt from state income tax? Ray Harrington.
1: Yeah.
0: Yes.
1: Yeah.
3: I agree with that.
2: At a minimum, a lower rate.
3: The only problem is then will employers hire less people because most of the employees they have will want to work overtime because that's tax exempt. I mean, everybody seems to be short on help.
1: Nah, doesn't happen that way.
3: Oh.
1: No, I don't think so.
5: I have to look
1: at Ray. But I really think it affects the individual more. It'll be more beneficial to the individual and not as detrimental to the state as you would think it would. It's going to be a little tiny bump on the state and a huge thing for individuals.
3: I just want to see a question on there. Should we cap auto license tabs at $99 a year?
1: I think Lisa's got them at 99, right?
3: That's what she's doing.
0: All car tabs, $99 or less from their affordability agenda also released.
1: Yeah.
0: Got that in front
2: of me.
0: Well,
2: Ray, on your deal with the tip, you know, if they're not taxed on the tips, they're going to go out and buy new cars with that tip money.
3: They're going to buy stuff.
2: They're going to reinvest in the community with that tip money.
1: Yeah.
2: Faster.
1: Exactly. They'll probably go down the street and stay out later and be late for work the next day. That's what's going to happen.
0: Yeah. Ooh, we have a negative.
1: But that's what's going
0: to
1: happen.
0: Hadn't thought about
3: that. But one other thing, you go to some of these high-end steakhouses and some of these, the wait staff, what they make in tips, it's in the six figures.
0: Oh, yeah.
2: Oh, yeah.
1: For yeah, sure. Yeah.
0: At some place.
1: I'm going to plead the fifth on that
2: one. But they're humble. I mean, they're working every day, every week.
1: I've seen what my employees do, the ones that work hard, the ones that are rocking it, the ones that they work hard, but they're doing well. They're doing fine. Mm-hmm. Yep.
0: And just, I could emote on this, but I already have, so I'll let that be the panel discussion on that. And one question, should government entities be prohibited from acquiring and using facial recognition technology?
1: No.
3: Boy, you go through the airports in some big cities, and it's so neat. You just walk through and look, and they say, welcome, Robert.
2: It may excuse you of being accused of doing a crime. It goes both ways. Like, that's not the guy.
1: Well,
2: look at the face.
1: No, and what's it going to do?
3: Should we outlaw DNA? Look at how many crimes that solved.
1: It's going to slow the airports down again because they're using it now.
3: Right.
2: Yeah.
1: In the clear line and in the pre-check line.
2: Mm-hmm. Right.
1: So that'll slow all that down.
3: Again, you walk through it. It's amazing. I did this coming back from wherever in New York, and I just walked right up and looked and welcome back, Robert. That was it. I didn't show my passport. I didn't do anything.
2: Yeah. First time.
3: All recognition.
2: Okay.
3: It's a little spooky.
2: Yeah, they've already gathered it.
0: No, okay. I thought that was interesting.
3: They know
0: considering
3: you are.
0: The flock
1: Bob,
0: camera conversation.
1: I warned my employees and you're coming too.
3: Okay.
0: The picture has been circulated.
1: Yeah, it's been circulated.
2: That's why you only see two staff when you show up. The other 10 are cowering behind the counter.
3: I can't tell you how many post offices I've been in where nobody's looking. I just tear that picture off the wall.
0: Moving beyond this, then. Dolly Parton, if we want to be one more thing as we go around the table wrapping up the show, feel free to jump in on that or whatever you want to do for a one more thing as we wrap up Ox and Friends at Pioneer Place Theater next.
4: 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Seeing some rain throughout parts of the listening area tonight. 67 for tonight's low, 81 with a little bit of rain early Saturday, then turning mostly to partly sunny. 65 with some more rain possible Saturday night into Sunday and Sunday night. 84 for Sunday's high, 84 on Monday, 60 by Monday night, and then 83 for Tuesday. That's a look at your forecast on News Talk 1250 KPRF. 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
6: This is MNN Sports. I'm Mike Graham. The Twins are back home tonight and hoping to get dialed in on a stretch run here. The first-place White Sox are the opponent. Minnesota's called up top prospect Walker Jenkins. The first pitch is 7:10 in Minneapolis. In St. Paul, the AAA Saints host Toledo tonight at 7:07. The Vikes and the Broncos are playing their final preseason game of the year tonight in Colorado. Quarterback Carson Wentz will play, and there's hope that J.J. McCarthy's ankle will be healthy enough for him to also get on the field. Wentz says the QB competition has been unique.
7: We all want the same thing. We want the Vikings to win, and we all personally want success. I mean, we're not going to sugarcoat that. We're all competitors at the end of the day, but we're all, I think, good dudes and genuinely want what's best for the other guy as well. And so I feel that. I think Coach McCown does a great job of kind of leading with that mentality and personality as well. And as the elder in the room, I like to think I kind of helped with that a little bit too. And so, again, we're all competitive. We've all kind of had our own stories, journeys to get to this point, but we're all ultimately cheering for the Vikings and for the success of each other.
6: Tonight's kickoff is 8 o'clock. College football, the Gophers are now less than a week away from the season opener against Eastern Illinois. Head coach P.J. Fleck has seen Anthony Smith at defensive end going against Greg Johnson, an offensive line at times this fall camp has been fun.
8: I think that's what's great about having two players that are really high profile, that are very good. We go a ton of one-on-ones, not just one-on-one, the drill, our ones versus ones. I mean, the iron sharpening iron, whether that's spring ball or whether that's training camp, they've been going against each other the entire fall camp. So to be able to say that they're better, you can confidently say that those guys are better because they've been going against each other. You know, they're very competitive people. They always both think they won the rep. So, of course, there's always a little bit of that connection that sometimes is hard to separate. You know, you want your team really connected, but then you want them to separate when the whistle blows. But it's really friendly, and I'm glad those guys are on our team, that's for sure.
6: And the 14th-ranked Gopher volleyball team opens the season tonight in Sioux Falls. They take on number 12 Arizona State. This is MNN Sports.
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0: 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Welcome.
1: Yes.
0: We have former Sauk Rapids Mayor Mark Campbell. We have Josh Hagemeister, Minnesota Fishing Guide Service. How are the fish biting, by the way?
2: Darn good.
0: Yeah?
1: Really?
2: Yes.
0: Business been good this summer?
2: Oh, yeah. Excellent.
0: Good.
2: Awesome.
3: Are you way over your limit on all catches?
2: No. Oh. I never am. I never have fish in my freezer, really.
4: Well, I'm kind of
2: I eat them.
4: I'm disappointed that you have not taken Oxen Friends onto the boat. We all have five fishing. Of us.
2: Did I not mention this a couple times throughout the year?
0: It's been offered.
2: Bob, you heard it. Yep. We should get together and do a live remote from somewhere.
0: Yeah.
4: On a pontoon.
3: On a boat.
2: And I have an idea. How about Lake
0: America?
3: Lake America.
2: Some good salmon fishing over
3: Lake
2: there.
3: America. All right. Lake trout.
5: Lake America.
0: Bob Abel with us. We have Ray Harrington. And, Mark Campbell, former Sauk Rapids
3: mayor. And I like
0: mayor.
3: To fish.
0: One more thing besides fishing as we go around the table. Talk fishing if you want to, but who wants to start? And do we start with Dolly Parton?
5: Let's just start with Dolly.
3: Yeah.
0: Yeah. I have no connection with her. I've never met her. I've never seen her in concert. I've never been in the same room with her. Got nothing. The Ox has nothing for
5: when,
0: Dolly.
5: When I was younger, I didn't have a lot of appreciation for it. It was way too twangy country type of stuff for me, and it still kind of is. But at the same time, you got to give her a ton of credit for what she's pulled off in her lifetime, the people she's influenced, these rock stars that are doing, even before she was sick, doing Dolly songs in their concerts. This is really, really cool.
3: Her charitable works with children's books.
5: The children's book thing is
3: phenomenal.
5: Awesome.
2: Yes, hope that stays going.
3: Yes.
2: Hope that stays going.
5: I hope so, too.
0: Mm-hmm. And you look at that, somebody brought up, is there going to be another icon like that? You know, like when they die,
5: timing for those people, when they come and go like Elvis, there'll never be another Elvis because the timing for Elvis was absolutely perfect. It's the same thing. I think the timing for Dolly was perfect. And people aren't going to have that chance. We don't even buy records and albums anymore.
0: Mm-hmm.
5: You know, we download stuff. So it's not, it's a different world than it used to be. There'll never be another Led Zeppelin because no one can buy an album.
0: Yeah.
5: Well, it's
0: good comparison.
5: Right?
0: More thing as we go around the table.
2: I've got two quick ones.
0: Okay.
2: Okay. One of Dolly's first number one hits in 1970, I believe she was quite young, was Joshua.
0: The song
2: Jolene came after that.
0: Just for you. Okay.
2: Just so you know.
3: Jolene is the song that made her.
2: And then the second one I have, the second little thing, I'm really upset that there's no Machinery Hill at the freaking State Fair.
0: Yeah.
2: What happened to DFL, what does it stand for again? Democrat Farmer Labor. And there's no tractors to look at.
0: I know.
2: And then they tear down the pepper stand, and we've got drag shows.
0: Yeah.
2: I just want to throw open in this mic.
0: Good. One more thing. Yeah, Machinery Hill, we're 10 years out now, I think, from that. It's been a long time.
3: But you know what? I mean, tell me about where are all those drag shows?
0: Oh.
2: I saw you there, Bob.
5: Yeah, that wig didn't fool us.
3: Yeah, well, okay.
2: It better not be on the Liney stage or I'll be extremely upset.
0: Where else would it be? I don't know. Yeah.
4: I don't know.
0: Mark Campbell?
4: I just have to say, I think Dolly was such an icon, and there's never going to be another Dolly, and I'm absolutely devastated on her passing. And, I ran into her in Memphis and flew on the same flight to Knoxville with her. And
0: wow.
4: She was very polite to me as I boarded the plane, and, I'll remember that all my life. And
0: how special.
4: It was amazing, and I think she was an amazing person, and she was a ambassador for country music, and I think she was an ambassador for the good people of the world, and she was one of them, and she's going to be missed by many.
0: America. Yeah.
2: Yep.
0: Wow, you're on the same plane together. That's cool.
3: And she always made a comment, and she did this on Letterman. She says, it's not just about my real boobs. She said, I have a nice butt, too. And that was on public television.
0: Yeah, she wasn't a prude. She wasn't edgy, but she wasn't a prude.
3: She had tattoos.
0: Oh.
3: A lot of them.
5: That's why she covered her arms up all the time.
0: Yeah.
5: She didn't think the color looked good with her skin tone.
3: Yeah.
5: Because she didn't get them removed. She just wore the long sleeves all the time. Mm-hmm. You notice that? She always had long sleeves. Yeah. All her dresses were the tight-fitting ones on her forearms.
2: You were looking at her arms?
0: Never knew that. One more thing, Bob Abel?
3: Just the fact that, everybody's complaining about Trump and gas prices. Gas prices are cheaper now than they were when Biden was in office, and yet nobody talks about that. And yet we also had to do and have to do and complete our job in Iraq. If not, they are going to take out Israel and anybody they can because they want to. They hate us.
2: Agreed.
0: About time somebody does it.
2: Got to take one for the team for a while.
3: Give Trump credit for that. He's the only president that had balls to do it. Everyone else talked about it, and nobody did it.
0: One thing we didn't cover on the news earlier this week, though, is that Tulsi supposedly advised him against it. She's like, yeah, they're going to shut down the Strait of Hormuz. We're not ready yet. We don't think that it would be too many side effects that we can't control yet. So, interesting.
2: Interesting.
0: Maybe that's a reason for her.
5: Yeah.
0: One of the reasons. I'm out of here.
5: Okay, see you.
3: But now we're going to get cheap hamburger.
0: Yeah, very good. Yeah, save 50 cents on a burger. Yeah. Ray, let's go have one next door at 7 o'clock.
5: American Meat.
4: Thank you, Dan.
0: Great time. Thanks for coming over, Mr. Mayor. Always good seeing you. Everybody here on Oxen Friends and certainly the audience. We will see you Monday.
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13: News this hour from Town Hall. I'm Keith Peters in Washington. Campaigning in Houston today, House Speaker Mike Johnson says this week's election of more Democratic Socialist candidates in primary elections in Florida and Oklahoma are a major warning sign for America as the midterms approach. On the Salem News program this week on Capitol Hill with Tony Perkins, the Louisiana Republican says voters better wake up as to how many radicals could end up in the next Congress.
14: Look, you can count them now. I mean, scores of these candidates coming up through the system at the state level, at congressional level, almost 40 of them now have prevailed, and sadly, in the Democrat Party. They're taking the party over, and this is not a game. It's not a flash in the pan. This isn't a, you know, New York City thing. We are now literally locked into a contest to determine whether we're going to keep our republic, to keep the country as it is, or to break this thing down to the foundation and go towards communism.
13: Speaker Johnson's full interview will be heard when This Week on Capitol Hill is broadcast beginning at 10 a.m. Eastern Time Saturday on the Salem News Channel. Caroline Leavitt leaves her job as President Trump's White House press secretary to spend more time with her children, and she has some advice for the next press secretary. Correspondent Laura Winters reports.
15: Caroline Leavitt leaving the podium at the White House with some advice for the next press secretary who will work for President Trump.
16: I will give my advice to whomever assumes the job. You know, I think it's most important in this job to understand that President Trump is his own best spokesperson. And we joke, Stephen Chung and me, that he is the true communications director and press secretary here at the White House.
15: For now, Leavitt plans to stay home to care for her 4-month-old baby daughter and 2-year-old son. Laura Winters reporting.
13: On Wall Street, the Dow down by 9 points. The NASDAQ dropped 138. 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
19: Federal Reserve Chair Kevin Warsh signaled that the Fed is not ruling out an interest rate hike as inflation remains a big problem.
20: And while this summer's PCE and CPI readings were better than expected, they do not tell me that underlying trends have meaningfully improved.
19: And the Fed chairman emphasized his commitment to not giving too much in the way of forward guidance today. Trade tensions remain high between the U.S. and Canada. Commerce Secretary Howard Lutnick told reporters talks collapsed because of Canadian politics.
21: So there's the sovereignty party trying to run, and they're in the lead in Quebec. And so this was Mark Carney manufacturing something that would try to keep them from winning.
19: And Lutnick says that Mark Carney believes that fighting with Washington

0: in support of patriotic democratic movements of China, were charged in 2021 under the law that's effectively stifled the city's previously thriving pro-democracy movement. Li and Chow, who pleaded not guilty, were convicted on August 21. Ho earlier entered a guilty plea, which can often result in a reduced sentence. They face a maximum prison term of 10 years and are expected to be sentenced at a later date. Alex Li, one of the judges, said they would be sentenced within 2 weeks, though. I'm Charles Diledesma.
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5: 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A West Fargo man faces DWI charges following a crash in Ottertail County Thursday evening. The Ottertail County Sheriff's Office says deputies received a report of a motor vehicle accident that had occurred on County Highway 22 and Heilberger Drive in rural Earhart at around 9:12. Deputies were unable to locate the driver of the vehicle, which had sustained severe damage. An aerial drone was used to search the area and located the driver, 36-year-old Alexander Grinnell of West Fargo, a short time later. Deputies say he was hiding in a nearby cornfield and was taken into custody without incident. Grinnell is currently in the Ottertail County Detention Facility awaiting court on charges of third-degree DWI. A Fargo man was found dead in a car in the Buffalo River north of Dilworth Thursday afternoon. The Clay County Sheriff's Office says deputies received a report of a vehicle in the Buffalo River near 90th Avenue North and 50th Street just before 5 o'clock. The caller reported they did not witness the vehicle enter the river, but saw the vehicle in the river and tire skid marks on the roadway. A Clay County deputy arrived at the scene and located a BMW passenger car on the east bank of the Buffalo River. The deputy determined the vehicle was occupied by one individual who was pronounced deceased at the scene. The deceased is a 24-year-old adult male from Fargo. His identity is being withheld pending notification of his family. The incident remains under investigation and no further information will be released at this time. A Parker's Prairie man was injured in a car accident in Duluth Wednesday morning. State troopers say a Chevy pickup driven by 59-year-old Michael J. Ritten of Andover was pulling a boat on a trailer and heading south on Highway 61 when it left the road and entered the right ditch. Ritten had minor injuries and was treated at the scene. His passenger, 84-year-old Michael Gerhard Ritten of Parker's Prairie, suffered non-life-threatening injuries and was transported to a local hospital for treatment. The crash remains under investigation. The Lake Region Healthcare Foundation is pleased to announce the 2026 Jordan Tomerdahl Memorial Endowment Scholarship has been awarded to Allison Olson of Fergus Falls. The $2,500 award honors the life and legacy of Jordan Tomerdahl and is awarded to help offset tuition costs for students pursuing advanced mental health degrees. Allison is working towards completing a master's degree and licensed graduate social worker certification through the University of North Dakota. She currently works as an oncology social worker at the Lake Region Healthcare Cancer Center in Fergus Falls. To learn more about Jordan Tomerdahl's story and the Tomerdahl Memorial Endowment Scholarship, visit the Lake Region Healthcare Foundation website. A Minnesota dairy farmer says milk prices have flattened. Dan Glessing of Waverly says the market is stagnant.
6: We did see some hope here a few months ago, and then it dropped back off a little bit, but continue to figure out how to get more on the backside with putting less in on the front side of the cow.
5: He says costs continue to pressure margins.
6: Just to try and improve that efficiency to come down to a production cost level.

0: where you can be profitable, but that's more challenging than it sounds.
1: Glessing serves as president of the Minnesota Farm Bureau. A new report from North Star Policy Action says Minnesota public school districts are still receiving less state aid per student than they did more than two decades ago. The analysis finds districts received nearly 9% less per pupil state funding in 2025 than in 2003, despite gains made through a 2023 school finance law. Researchers say property taxes have increasingly filled the gap, rising 163% statewide since 2003. The report also projects nearly 90% of districts will lose state aid between 2025 and 2027. An interactive dashboard tracking district-by-district funding is now available online. Minnesota is continuing a biological control program aimed at slowing emerald ash borer infestations. Minnesota Department of Ag entomologist Angie Ambord says the state has spent years releasing a natural enemy of the beetle.
2: We started doing biological control releases back in 2010, and since then we've released over 700,000 wasps. And what we do are we release tiny little wasps that are highly specific to emerald ash borer.
1: The insects target emerald ash borer while having little to no impact on native species. For KBRFradio.com News, I'm Derek Sidian. 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
3: 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From local crime and business news to road construction and car accidents, the weekly news recap keeps you up to date on what you need to know. 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
7: 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Orrin Berg, 88, of Fergus Falls, died August 25th at his home. A memorial service will be this Saturday afternoon at 1 o'clock at Glennie Nielsen Funeral Home. Visitation will begin at noon for Orrin Berg. Lorraine Holst, 90, of Fergus Falls, died August 26th at Pioneer Care. The service will be Tuesday morning at 11 at Olson Funeral and Cremation. Visitation will begin at 10 for Lorraine Holst. That concludes the announcements.
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10: It's your forecast on News Talk 1250 KBRF. Seeing some rain to throw parts of the listening area tonight. 67 for tonight's low, 81 with a little bit of rain early Saturday, then turning mostly to partly sunny. 65 with some more rain possible Saturday night into Sunday and Sunday night. 84 for Sunday's high, 84 on Monday, 60 by Monday night, and then 83 for Tuesday. That's a look at your forecast on News Talk 1250 KBRF. Depend on it. Time shut down on another day of trading. Here is Friday's closing market minute. Corn for September up 1 3/4. December up 3 cents. March up 4 cents. Soybeans for September 19 3/4 cents higher. November up 20 cents. January up 19 3/4. Soybean meal for September $8 higher. October up 8.10. December also up 8. Chicago wheat for September 24 1/4 higher, with December up 23 1/4 and March up 21 3/4. Hard red winter wheat for September up 24 1/4. December is up at 22 1/4. September hard red spring wheat is up 24 cents, so is December. Minneapolis spring wheat for September up 12 1/2, with December up 11 1/2. Into live cattle for October, down 120. December down 107 1/2. February down 130. Feeders for September down 155. October down 155. November also down 155. Lean hogs for October up 127 1/2. December up 110. February up 112 1/2. April up 110. That's Friday's markets.
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12: 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Connie Hunter Baptiste spent 20 years in the Air Force, then another 20 years as a chef, before she decided to become a farmer in 2022.
14: I'm a fourth-generation farmer. I am the first one to actually own the land that I will farm. I was literally born in a sharecropper's cabin, a two-room cabin, and I am back because agriculture has been in my blood literally since birth.
12: Farming in Georgia is just one of about 9 different jobs Baptiste is juggling. Since this is the International Year of the Woman Farmer, she appeared on a recent AgriSafe Network podcast to talk about that aspect of her life.
14: The joy that I get when another woman walks up and says, "Oh my God, you're a farmer." And I think, yeah. And they are so excited. And they go on and say, "Oh, I've always wanted to do that. How did you do it? How do I get into it?" And my simple answer is just start. Whether it's on your back porch, in your backyard, just start growing and learning.
12: That's Farm to Fork. I'm Daryl Anderson.
10: This is MNN Sports. I'm Mike Grimm. The Twins were off last night. They'll host the first-place White Sox tonight. Minnesota's called up top prospect Walker Jenkins. The first pitch is 7:10 in Minneapolis. In St. Paul, the AAA Saints host Toledo tonight at 7:07. The Vikings wrap up the preseason with a game tonight in Denver. Head coach Kevin O'Connell said earlier this week he'd like to get playing time for both J.J. McCarthy and Carson Wentz as the battle for the number 2 spot continues. Wentz says he can bring a lot to this team.
15: I've seen a lot. I've experienced a lot. I've lived a lot, both personally, whether it's be teammates around the league, guys that have been injured and careers have ended. Like, I've seen a lot. And so that's kind of why I come out here is with as much joy as I can, because I'm grateful to still be playing it and still be out here, live my own story in the NFL, and I don't believe it's over by any means, so try and still find joy in it as well.
10: Kickoff tonight is 8 o'clock. St. Thomas got on the win column last night with a 15-9 win over Winona State. They got a late touchdown. Tommy's head coach Glenn Caruso says his team was challenged big time by the Warriors. The winning score was a 47-yard pass play that resulted in a fumble rolling into the end zone and recovered by St. Thomas.
16: Pierce McCrary hustling to be down there. Those are the cultural things that you look at and you say, okay, they do care, and they were there when they needed them to be. And that's Ecclesiastes 4 has kind of been our thing this week, where one can be turned back, two can withhold, and a 3-string chord is rarely broken. And that's how we're going to have to play this year, because we're not special yet.
10: The Gopher football team is practicing again today. They have a game now in less than a week, opening against Eastern Illinois on Thursday night. Eastern Illinois opened its season last night with a 28-14 win over Murray State. And the number 14 Gopher volleyball team opens its season tonight in Sioux Falls, South Dakota. They take on number 12 Arizona State. That match time is 8 o'clock. 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
25: Hi, this is Todd Cameron from PT's Guide Service. Well, the summer months have certainly slipped by here, and we're already looking at the 1st of September here coming up this next week. You know, water levels continue to be very low on our lakes. There's some hazards that are starting to show up then as well, too, with water levels dropping and continuing to drop. Although we did have some rain, certainly isn't enough to change the water levels. If you haven't checked out your boat lift or pontoon, that's probably a pretty good idea to get that done and taken care of. Also a reminder, too, that on Otter Tail, the Riviera Public Access is closed for repurposing and changing that parking lot area. So keep that in mind on Otter Tail. But again, the lake levels are extremely low, and it appears that they're going to continue to drop. It's going to take a while to get those water levels back. And just a reminder, too, in some of those hazardous areas, especially some of that mid-lake structure and those rock piles and so forth, they're starting to be exposed, so certainly be careful out there. As far as the walleye action goes out on our area lakes, continues to be good to very good, depending upon which lake you're fishing. Right now, the metabolism of these walleyes, I mean, it's as high as it's going to be, and they're aggressive, and they are feeding. So jigs and minnows, crawlers, jig wraps, there's a variety of ways out there. And if you're looking in terms of depths, these shoreline breaks running anywhere from 20 to 30 feet of water, even the mid-lake humps and so forth around the outside edges, sometimes on top. Obviously, your electronics will kind of give you the key. And, you know, we can talk a lot about electronics if we want, but forward-facing sonar isn't the only way to catch walleye. Our traditional sonar and side scan and down scan still works well. And, of course, the map chips make a big, huge difference. So don't always focus on the forward-facing sonar, and you don't need that type of technology to still catch fish. Besides, fishing is what it's all about, and the catching is just the bonus. So enjoy time on the water, and again, these walleyes are actively feeding on these shoreline breaks. Just keep moving, and you'll run into pods of fish, and they're hungry, they're aggressive, and they're more than willing to bite. Lots of fall opportunities here coming up. Obviously, hunting seasons are right around the corner along with it. But fall fishing is absolutely my favorite time of the year to get back to that good old jig bite. So if looking for a guide trip this fall, moving into hopefully some cooler weather after all these warm temps, you know, check us out on the website. Give us a call, send us an email, and we'll get you lined up for a fall fishing trip. Till next time, this is Todd Cameron from PT's Guide Service. Good luck and good catching.
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28: 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Well, folks, we're just 4 days away from the largest working farm show on planet Earth, the Farm Progress Show. I'm excited to get to Boone, Iowa next Tuesday to kick things off. 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Now, if you have never made the trip, the Farm Progress Show sits on a permanent site of nearly 600 acres east of Boone, Iowa, right where Highway 30 meets Highway 17. The show has been running since 1953, and it alternates between Boone and Decatur, Illinois. Last year's show in Decatur drew 161,000 people and 548 exhibitors, and this year's is shaping up to be even better. New this year is the Agronomy Zone, which gives farmers a chance to see up close and personal what modern crop science can deliver. 6 acres of research plots were planted inside the show fence in the southeast corner, put together with Brian and Darren Hefty of Ag PhD and managed by DM Crop Research Group. Seed companies, fertility companies, and crop protection companies each designed their own plot, side by side, so you can walk the rows and see for yourself. More than half of those companies have never exhibited at the Farm Progress Show before. Now the Hefty brothers will be leading a guided tour through the plots every day at 1 o'clock. Last week, I had the chance to catch up with Matt Youngman, National Events Director here at Farm Progress, and he told me that corn in the demonstration fields looks excellent with plenty of moisture so far this summer, and the Agronomy Zone has also been coming along exceptionally well. This year, Boone will also get its first FAA-approved drone zone. Companies will pilot their crafts from inside a clear-walled enclosure all 3 days. If you've been trying to compare spray drones without taking a salesman's word for it, here's where you want to be. And, of course, the field demonstrations run every day, with harvesting technology first, followed by tillage equipment in the afternoon. One housekeeping note, folks. 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I'll be back after this.
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6: This is Minnesota News Network. I'm John Anderson. Healthcare in Minnesota may have just gotten a huge shot in the arm. The Attorney General's Office has announced a 10-year oversight agreement with Sanford Health and North Memorial Health. This will allow their proposed merger to proceed. Attorney General Keith Ellison says this will provide healthcare for all Minnesotans.
7: The combined Sanford and North Memorial Health System agrees to maintain their commitment to charity care, community benefit, financial assistance programs that serve disadvantaged, uninsured, and underserved communities, and to continue North Memorial's participation in Medicare and Medicaid.
6: The agreement includes a $600 million investment in the North Memorial Health System. An 18-year-old Foley man is dead following a two-vehicle crash in Benton County. The Minnesota State Patrol says the crash happened in St. George Township. Investigators say the teen was driving a pickup that collided with a trailer being pulled by another pickup. The State Patrol says the 18-year-old was not wearing a seatbelt and died in the crash. His name has not been released. The two people in the other pickup were not hurt. The Minnesota Department of Agriculture says early detection remains one of the best tools in the fight against emerald ash borer. MDA entomologist Angie Amborn says identifying the infestations quickly gives communities more time to respond.
8: The earlier we find it, the better opportunity that a community has to start to mitigate emerald ash borer within their jurisdiction. And that's really part of the point, is us getting out there early, offering that help.
6: The agency works with local communities on surveys and management planning. 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
9: The new Jumanji Scratch game from the Minnesota Lottery is taking over the entire state. 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
6: This is MNN. The Minnesota State Fair kicked off its 12-day run by breaking the record for opening day attendance. On Thursday, more than 155,000 people passed through the gates, breaking the previous single-day mark for the fair's opening day. The previous opening day record was more than 138,000 set in 2024. So that means Thursday broke the record by more than 16,000 visitors. Those headed to the fair can get a glimpse of the numerous fish species occupying the famous fish pond. DNR fisheries specialist Rebecca Bullers on why the pond is there.
12: We want to make sure that everyone is connected to our natural resources that might not have the chance. So people are able to see, you know, the wide diversity of fish species we have, connect to it, and just, you know, promote using our resources sustainably.
6: There are roughly three dozen different species of fish in the pond. This is MNN.

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4: The 2026 growing season began with nearly the entire crop being planted during April. This is an excellent planting date for SMBSC. In early and mid-May, the area did experience high winds on several days as the crop was emerging. This resulted in replants on approximately 5% of our acres. The crop developed rapidly during the late May and June time frame. Many fields were beginning to close the rows by June 20th. The rapid canopy development led to an early Cercospora leaf spot management season, with most fields receiving the first fungicide application by June 22nd.
3: What kind of impact is Cercospora leaf spot having in your area?
4: High inoculum levels from the 2025 crop combined with warm temperatures and high humidity have created highly favorable conditions for CLS infection. The growing area has received sufficient rain in July and August to create very high humidity within the sugar beet canopies. Cercospora disease index values have been moderate to severe across the growing area for much of the summer. Timely fungicide applications are helping hold down CLS levels in many fields. We are starting to see scattered fields reach economic loss levels due to the disease. It will be important to scout fields and apply additional fungicide applications as needed in September to protect the yield potential.
3: How is prepile progressing, and what are the expectations for the crop?
4: Our prepile harvest began on Monday, August 17th. We experienced some spotty rain on Monday evening that slowed harvest the next day, but we have seen very nice prepile harvest conditions since then. Root samples taken by our agriculturalists during July and August, as well as the initial yield reports from prepile harvest, indicate the potential for an above-average crop. Sugar content is currently slightly below our average for this time of the season. We will continue our prepile harvest until the first week of October, when we will transition to our full harvest period.
3: Mark, any final thoughts?
4: Prepile harvest is in full swing at all three cooperatives. This means additional truck traffic and large farm equipment on the roads, especially near receiving stations. We want to take this opportunity to remind everyone to be safe in the fields, on the roads, and at the receiving stations this harvest season.
3: Thanks, Mark. Our guest has been Mark Bloomquist, Research Director for Southern Minnesota Beet Sugar Cooperative. This is the Sugar Beet Report, bringing you the latest information from NDSU throughout the sugar beet growing season.
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7: Axios yesterday. Kentucky Governor Andy Beshear, quote, told Michigan Democrats in April that the party has repelled red and swing state voters with terms like justice-involved population rather than inmates, food insecure instead of hungry, and substance abuse disorder instead of addiction. Sometimes these terms make it feel like we're talking down to people, like we're talking at them instead of to them, close quote, admonishing Democrats to talk like normal human beings. Cory Booker used the term birthing people to mean, well, women? Michigan Senator Slotkin says Democrats need to speak the language of the factory line, not the faculty lounge. Is this part of the Harris Walls postmortem conclusion that they need to go out and be where the people are?
8: Well, maybe it's time for us to be a little meaner.
7: A Democrat organization called Third Way says, quote, the intent of this language is to include, broaden, empathize, accept, and embrace. The effect of this language is to sound like the extreme, divisive, elitist, and obfuscatory enforcers of wokeness. To please the few, we have alienated the many.
9: Shazam!
7: Citing terms like dialoguing and housing insecurity. Thinking outside the box, the terms gender-affirming care, I want to blow up Trump's ballroom.
10: I don't swear in public very well, but we have to f*** Trump.
7: And
11: we're going to impeach the motherfucker.
7: Or Piker's my guy to attract swing voters this year are still under evaluation. Here outside the box with the Ox 4 times daily on News Talk 1250 KBRF.
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12: So my buddy said there were no big bluegills on his dock. I said, let's put the camera down and see. We put the camera down, and yes, there were a lot of big bluegills. So he got out his bluegill rig and tried catching some of those slab gills. Could not. Said that the little ones would get to the bait first. Got to come up with some kind of a game plan so we can catch those big bluegills. But what we noticed when we had the camera down was that the small bluegills tended to be higher in the water column. And the bigger bluegills were down around 15 feet deep, right at the very far edge of the dock in the deeper water and very close to bottom. So those were the fish that you have to target. So to get the bait down to those fish without the little ones getting to it first meant taking a split shot, putting it about 6 inches above his hook, baiting the hook with a panfish leech, and casting it out as far as he could, and then dragging it back up very slowly until he got it right to the point where those big bluegills were sitting. Now he's got the bait to those fish without the little ones even seeing it. Caught a lot of big fish that way. This is from the pages of the Outdoor News.
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1: 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KPRF seeing some rain throughout parts of the listening area tonight. 67 for tonight's low, 81 with a little bit of rain early Saturday, then turning mostly to partly sunny. 65 with some more rain possible Saturday night into Sunday and Sunday night. 84 for Sunday's high, 84 on Monday, 60 by Monday night, and then 83 for Tuesday. That's a look at your forecast on News Talk 1250. 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
2: Ah, I love it here.
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1: 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Listen anytime, any place with the Fergus Now app on your phone. And joining me now from Otter Tail County Solid Waste, we've got Natalie Yates. And Natalie, we got a lot of things to talk about. Obviously, first off, I had a great summer.
4: Yes, I don't want to give it up.
1: But a lot of things got rolled out, including the northeast corner of the single sort recycling. How did that go?
4: That went pretty well. So our carts have been distributed. We're still picking up carts for people who, you know, don't think they're going to use the program, so we can redistribute those. That's going well. Just a reminder for everybody, especially if you're in the cities of New York Mills and Otter Tail, that service doesn't start until January 1st.
1: So you got the little bucket thingy, but don't put it out on the curb because it's not right. Getting picked up.
4: Don't fill it up yet. Nobody's going to come get it. And then for our those of you on the lakes and rural areas of the county, just make sure you call your hauler to get that set up. They don't have the same timeline, but some of them are still waiting till January 1st to just have some time to plan and adjust. So make sure you call your waste hauler and get that all situated.
1: And that was one of the big things you worked on over the summer. But another thing that happens at the end of summer is kids go back to school.
4: Yeah. Yeah. Can you believe it? Is that next week? Is that really right? Next week?
1: Next Tuesday.
4: Wow. That's kind of unbelievable. Yeah. So just some things to consider as you're planning back to school. I know everybody is already, right, that first day, absolutely wild. So just a few things that might help you consider as you're, you know, I know some people still have school supply shopping and things. The big one I have is to send your kid to school with a reusable water bottle.
1: Okay.
4: That's a big one, right? If we don't have two or three plastic water bottles a day, that really adds up. And I really encourage you, you know, I know those water bottles get expensive quickly. I really encourage you to look at the local thrift stores. A lot of times they have some really nice ones that, you know, people just don't need 10 of them in their cupboard. So just a reusable water bottle for your kids going back to school, or even you know, back to work. You want to drink more, kind of a new school year resolution, if you will.
1: Yeah.
4: Go ahead, yeah.
1: As you were talking, you know, they are a little expensive. I mean, obviously, the thrift store would be a great way to do it because, A, that's in the reuse, reduce, recycle because it's the reusing aspect of it and reducing. But say you look at how expensive a bunch of water bottles are throughout the summer or throughout the school year, obviously, you're going to end up saving, even if you get a new water bottle, you're going to be saving money on that because you're not buying all the plastic water bottles throughout the year.
4: Right, exactly. So it you know, it's certainly not an upfront savings,
1: yeah.
4: But especially if, you know, you keep it through the school year, it really could add up and into the next summer and sports and all of those other things. It could really, long term, it could actually be a little bit of a savings.
1: And as we talk about back to school, let's talk about what is recyclable and what is not recyclable. I know earlier, a couple weeks ago, we took our youngest back to school shopping, and of course, he had not looked at his backpack since it came home at the end of last year. And so we were looking at a lot of notebooks, spiral notebooks, and other stuff. What can be recycled and what can't?
4: Yeah, so that actually kind of loops back into take inventory of what you already have, right? and maybe you don't have to buy everything new. Hopefully, you don't have to buy everything new off your list. But as for notebooks, the paper obviously can be recycled, but the spiral part, or if they're one of the ones that have like the nicer plasticky covers.
1: Yep.
4: That can't be recycled, but the paper could be. And the same with folders. I know a lot of folders now are a plastic material, and unfortunately that's not really a plastic we recycle. So those would have to be thrown away or reused again this year if they're still in good shape. But yeah, if you have notebooks, you can pull the paper out and recycle it. Absolutely. I know I've done that in the past. Composition books are the same kind of thing, just because you're never quite sure what that cover is, or maybe it's got like a cool art on the front or something that can't be recycled, but the paper inside absolutely can be recycled.
1: And obviously that cover is also probably covered in stickers and other stuff that just kind of make it not so recyclable.
4: Yeah, it kind of stops being paper at a certain point and becomes stickers. I know, I'm guilty. I love a good sticker collection, but yeah, that's just another thing to consider. The paper itself, absolutely. And also another thing to consider, especially, you know, if you're in Fergus and the surrounding areas, is check and see if your school has a lunch compost program. Mm. So then you could maybe, you know, if it's in your budget, you could buy things that are also BPI certified that can be composted at the school as part of, you know, if they pack a lunch or a snack or something like that. I know there's some bags now that are compostable and things like that, or there are some reusable options too. If you pack snacks every day, you could get like a little, they're actually really cute, like a little bag that you can reuse every day instead of having a new one each day. And maybe even save some money on buying larger snacks instead of individually packaged ones.
1: And I know back when I was a kid, we really didn't have too many options. We either had the hard plastic lunch boxes or the paper sack.
4: Yes. Cool thing about a plain paper sack, that is compostable.
1: Yep.
4: So that's recyclable, assuming it didn't get dirty, which I know, depending on even me as an adult, that's not guaranteed that's going to be clean when I'm done with it. So there are some options. You know, also a reusable lunchbox is a great option if that's something your kids are, you know, if you pack a lunch. I know a lot of kids still do the school lunch, which is great. But just another thing to consider. And you know, if your school doesn't have a compost program and they're interested, have them give me a call. I'd love to talk about it.
1: How many schools in Otter Tail County do the compostable?
4: Ooh, that is a very good question. I know it's more than five because Fergus does it.
1: Okay.
4: And that's, I don't even know how many schools do it in Fergus Falls. And then we have Perham schools, and then also some private schools as well.
1: Okay.
4: So if you're, Underwood is actually a great example as well of a smaller school that's really involved in their compost program.
1: Underwood does a lot of great things.
4: Yeah, they do. It's a pretty neat community. We're fortunate that we have a lot of really cool communities.
1: Yeah. Anything else we should mention, Natalie, as we talk about back to school?
4: No, I mean, again, just back to school shopping in other ways. Thrift stores, again, I always sing their praises. And maybe, you know, if it's possible to buy something that can be recycled at the end of its life, fantastic. But also, I understand parents have a lot going on. First week of school is absolutely insane. So I wish everybody luck, and I hope everybody has a great school year.
1: And as we move away from back to school, obviously, as we look at the calendar, Labor Day weekend coming up, is that when they change the hours for some of the other places, transfer stations?
4: Yeah, I believe that's actually October when we do that changeover. So they still have their summer hours a little bit longer, but I believe it's October that our Battle Lake and Pelican transfer stations change over.
1: And then, of course, if anybody's got a question on is it recyclable or what should I do with it, the Waste Wizard.
4: Waste Wizard is great. So he's a little search engine within our website, but if you just Google Otter Tail County Waste Wizard, it'll pop up. It's a little search bar. It'll tell you, you know, what the object is and in different ways you can get rid of it, including our household hazardous waste, which is really a catch-all for a lot of things that don't quite belong in the trash, but we can't recycle traditionally either.
1: I know my wife was doing some work outside, and she's like, I just need just a little bit of paint. She went down to the household hazardous waste and got a little bit of paint and got it for free.
4: Yeah, it's fantastic. We have all kinds of products down there right now. We've been doing our mobile collection, so we're very well-stocked. We have paint, stains, cleaning supplies. We usually have a variety of those as well, so it's always a good place to check out.
1: Well, sounds excellent. Natalie, anything else we should mention?
4: No, I think that covers it. Getting excited for his new school year and a continuing of single sort recycling through the county.
1: Well, thanks for joining us, and thanks for all you do to help our county.
4: Thank you.
1: Natalie Yates with Otter Tail County Solid Waste Department joining us on News Talk 1250 KBRF. 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
5: As early settlers headed west across the plains, they encountered a problem with a practical solution.
9: When the settlers first came, there were no trees in the Midwest. It was all prairie grass. The buffalo hunters told the settlers, go pick up cow chips and buffalo chips. They're basically processed grass, and that's what you'd use for fuel for heating, cooking, branding.
5: Doug Kibbers is an expert on cow chips and much of the history surrounding old cattle drives of the 1800s.
9: When the fall families would go out, pick up cow and buffalo chips, throw them in the wagon. So it was a part of survival in the Old West.
5: Throwing the cow chips into the wagon was an important job, and no doubt some folks probably tried to see just how far they could toss a cow chip into a wagon. It's the premise for the cow chip throws that Doug oversees today.
9: So you have to choose your cow chip well. I always like to say that the cow chips already have flying experience, at least about 3.5 feet. And I like to say a cow chip is like a snowflake. At heart, no two are exactly alike.
5: Doug has seen enough championship throws to offer some advice to any would-be participants.
9: You can throw it overhand like a frisbee underhand, but I will tell you that the winners always throw overhand. So keep that in mind if you go to a cow chip throwing contest.
5: The current state record is 165 feet. Doug helps supply the needed items for the contests in mid-Missouri.
9: We have some heifers out back, and so I have ammunition. So you collect them and you have to age them like fine wine. You can't just pick up a cow chip, and it takes a little maturing and selecting the right cow chip and then drying those out.
5: It's a unique event based on some of the traditions of the first folks to put down roots on the plains. Traveling the countryside in Sedalia, Missouri, I'm Andrew McCray.
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11: A federal judge has temporarily paused President Trump's effort to standardize how states handle mail-in ballots, setting up another legal fight before the midterm elections. Correspondent Ken Lorman reports.
12: The 14-day hold follows new administrative rules requiring states to provide voter lists and use standardized ballot envelopes before the Postal Service delivers mail ballots. Trump supporters say the changes promote election security, consistency, and public confidence. Opponents argue states lack time to comply. The U.S. Supreme Court may ultimately decide this case. Ken Lorman reporting.
11: Tennessee's governor wants the Nashville International Airport renamed after Dolly Parton.
13: The country music star died Tuesday of cancer at age 80. The proposal to rename the airport could require the Metro Nashville Airport Authority to revisit its naming policy. The current policy says airport property should only be named for people who have been deceased at least 2 years. The governor's office says his proposal and the naming policy will be discussed by the Airport Authority at its September 17th meeting. I'm Lisa Dwyer.
11: The federal government has agreed to extend the pause on border construction in Big Bend National Park until mid-September. This decision came during a court hearing Friday amid controversy over the Trump administration's border security plans. Customs and Border Protection paused activity after bulldozers began initial work, sparking outrage. The work is part of a $46 billion plan to secure the 2,000-mile border. On Wall Street, the Dow down by 9 points. The Nasdaq dropped 138. The S&P 500 lower by 19. More on these stories at townhall.com.
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11: E-cigarette maker Juul Labs has received U.S. permission to sell an updated version of its vaping device.
14: The decision from the Food and Drug Administration Friday means that Juul can now sell a new version of its vaping device for the first time since it launched in 2015. The new product includes an electronic age verification system to prevent underage use. The company had been briefly at the top of selling e-cigarettes in this country, but it faced a swift legal backlash over the underage use of its nicotine-emitting products. Bob Agner reporting.
11: The Commonwealth of Virginia is removing three Confederate memorials from a public park and civic campus in Richmond. The statues honor Confederate Generals Thomas J. Stonewall Jackson and Governor Williams Extra Billy Smith, as well as Confederate Dr. Hunter Holmes McGuire. The statues will be relocated. News and analysis at townhall.com. From Washington, I'm Keith Peters reporting. Icelanders are voting Saturday on whether to restart talks about joining the European Union.
15: The decision has divided the nation's 400,000 over issues of sovereignty. Supporters of EU membership believe it offers protection and economic benefits. Opponents argue Iceland already enjoys European integration without losing control over its resources. The referendum is a simple yes or no question.

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1: 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KPRF seeing some rain throughout parts of the listening area tonight. 67 for tonight's low, 81 with a little bit of rain early Saturday, then turning mostly to partly sunny. 65 with some more rain possible Saturday night into Sunday and Sunday night. 84 for Sunday's high, 84 on Monday, 60 by Monday night, and then 83 for Tuesday. That's a look at your forecast on News Talk 1250. 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